0: and it was produced by Bob Ezrin, who is best known for his work with artists including Alice Cooper. He didn't really chase produce radio friendly sort of music. He wanted to essentially the music he played was varied across rock, reggae, pop, etc. And I'll play a couple of songs in a moment, plus a track from the Rocky Horror Picture Show as well. So after all that, let's hear the interview.
1: A British actor, Tim Curry, best known for his portrayal of Dr. Frankenfurter in the Rocky Horror Picture Show, has died at the age of 80. He was a favourite on both the stage and the screen and is being remembered for his unique humour and bravado. ABC Radio presenter Paul Verhoeven joins me now for more on Tim Curry's legacy. Hi, Paul. Now, Curry worked with a couple of Australians and Kiwis as well on the Rocky Horror. What is it about that show and his role in it that made it such a cult hit?
2: Well, I think when it first came out, nobody was really expecting it to take off the way it did. It is a profoundly strange, unexpected sort of success story. Like you said, he worked with the celebrated Aussie director Jim Sharman, who directed the stage version. And then when it kind of got rolling, Jim decided to turn it into a movie. And so naturally, he got Frankenfurter himself, Tim Curry, to come across and do the film version. He was also on stage with Nell Campbell, who played Columbia in both versions. But if you've ever been to one of those late night sing-along sessions of the Rocky Horror Picture Show, you see people sort of, this thing inside them wakes up, because I didn't really realize this when I was younger, but for many people, Tim Curry's Frankenfurter was effectively a glam icon. He was their David Bowie. He was, you know, he was this incredible awakening figure, and it does still have the same impact today.
1: Yes. So Rocky Horror wasn't Curry's only cult performance. He's turned, you know, supporting and villainous roles into fan favourites, you know, in Clue and It and Muppet Treasure Island. What set him apart as an actor?
2: I think he just committed to every single moment on screen. I have never seen somebody relish being evil so much. So you mentioned It before. Look, for many people, clowns weren't really an issue until Tim Curry stepped into the skin of Pennywise the Clown. And suddenly they're avoiding storm drains and balloons and laundry. I mean, this was a truly devastatingly strange performance. And then on the other end of the spectrum, he's playing the evil concierge in Home Alone 2, where he's basically haranguing Kevin McAllister, but he just commits, and he doesn't seem to be breaking a sweat while he's doing so. I don't know how he did it. It was incredible stuff.
1: Yes, I mean, beyond Rocky Horror, and on the big screen, he wasn't really considered the mega star like many, though he had some big roles. I suppose in the case that you talked about Home Alone, that role was quite iconic, given how small that role is compared to others in that movie. So was that part of his appeal as well?
2: Look, potentially, but I think the role that really captured all the different aspects of his performative sort of skill was Muppet Treasure Island, in which he gets paired with puppets. And finally, I think he had co-stars that could match his sort of exuberance and energy and animation. In fact, this morning, the Muppets officially made him an honorary Muppet as a tribute. And that doesn't happen very often. Also, there's been an implied affair that he may have had with Miss Piggy, which he mentioned in his memoir. He said, "Once you go pork, you never go back." A truly unforgettable line from Tim Curry there. But yeah, I do think part of his appeal is that he could work just as well with Muppets as with humans.
1: So how well did he get along with Kermit then?
2: Look, I hope Kermit... Look, hopefully it's water under the bridge, I think, you know. Like, I think Kermit's a pretty open-minded guy, but, yeah, I think I'm waiting for Kermit to have a follow-up statement. Hopefully he's fine with it.
1: So, of course, Tim Curry wasn't afraid to put his name to much smaller or niche production, as well as in TV, animation and video games. You know, how does that speak to sort of the breadth of his talent?
2: I think, I mean, he voiced hundreds of characters in cartoons. The video game you're referring to is called Command & Conquer. He voiced this villainous Russian military commander. There is a video doing the rounds right now of 3 minutes of basically unedited outtakes of him on set with a green screen behind him, just leaning in as hard as he could. And I think he brought 100% Tim Curry to whatever performance he did, whether it was a cartoon gargoyle or the traveling Thornbreeze or, you know, some strange video game role. I think when you got Tim Curry, you got all of Tim Curry, and I think he was giving all of himself up until the very end.
1: Yes, and if he was giving everything that he had of him, do you think, you know, I suppose what drove him to pick the roles that he did?
2: I couldn't say it, but there's not a single role he took that was conventional. Mm. I mean, he played pretty much everything. Although, like you said, he didn't often play the sort of handsome leading man. I would love to see a universe in which he became a sort of, you know, maybe not a George Clooney, but someone sitting in that sort of realm. I'm trying to think of the closest role we got to him being a romantic lead. I think his suavest was maybe in Clue, which is just the most incredible, just firing on all cylinders. He plays the butler, Wadsworth, in, I think it's a 1985 comedy with multiple different endings. In that, I think that's probably as close to a kind of charming leading man as you'll get. But I do just think he said yes to anything that let him flex his muscles.
1: Yeah, an actor who will be sorely missed, Paul Verhoeven. Thank you very much.
2: Anytime.
0: Yeah, it wasn't that a lot of interest there, wasn't it, in a lot of information about Tim Curry that we knew apart from Rocky Horror Show, but he was quite a prolific actor, and he wasn't afraid to accept even small roles and voiceovers in cartoons, etc. Yeah, so yeah, he's quite an interesting character, isn't he, and compared him to like David Bowie, and that even with audiences, young audiences today, he would resonate with his style. And I know when my sons, when they saw the Rocky Horror film, picture show film, they were quite impressed with Tim Curry, and they're interested in his backstory and all the other things. And we've seen him in Home Alone as well, and a few other films that he starred in. I mentioned earlier that he didn't get the much attention for his music career apart from Rocky Horror Show, and going to play a track from his Read My Lips album from 1978, and it's essentially, I said earlier, the album is mostly covers, and this one is called Wake Nicodemus, and it's all about the slave trade, and it was written by an abolitionist, Henry Clay, way back in the day, in 1864 in fact, and it was popular in minstrel shows after the Civil War, etc. And it tells the tale of a man who was brought to America on a slave ship and later purchased his freedom. Okay, let's hear it. Wake Nicodemus, Tim Curry.

Oh, yeah, Tim Curry, like you've never heard him before. He put his heart and soul into that one. And, of course, he was backed by the pipes and drums of the 48th Highlanders of Canada. I really like that. I might play that one again sometime, I reckon. Yeah, so Read My Lips was his debut solo album, and that was Wake Nicodemus. And I mentioned it was about the slave trade, and actually a man named Nicodemus was brought to America on a slave ship and later achieved his freedom. All right, I hope you enjoyed hearing that. It's 16 minutes past 10 o'clock, and Margaret's arrived, and she's in studio too, getting ready for her show. Margaret's mixed after 11 o'clock. We've still got a bit more music to play, and also a bit more music from Tim Curry. We're now going to play a track from his second album, Fearless. And on this album were mostly ones that he'd collaborate with other artists to write. This one he collaborated with a guy called Dick Wagner, and I'm going to play the song Something Short of Paradise. Let's hear it.

Oh, yes, isn't that heartfelt, eh? Great sound, something short of paradise, a bit of a change from that first track I played of his. Tim Curry, yeah, something short of paradise here about changing life and sort of stuff, quite rousing, really, and things to think about. I'm giving up this restless life, my wayward friends, the bad advice they give. I'm settling down to keep you company. I'm starting over one more time, a change of heart. I've crossed the line. It took me all this time to see that what we've got is something short of paradise. Great lyrics, hey? Yeah. So that's from his Fearless album, Something Short of Paradise. And it was his most successful of his three studio albums. It reached number 53 on the Billboard 200 chart back in 1979. Okay, I'm going to wind up our little tribute to Tim, my tribute to Tim Curry, and I'm Going Home from the Rocky Horror Picture Show, 1975. I think it's appropriate in these circumstances. He apparently didn't fear dying, and he always said that he didn't fear dying, but he was quoted recently as apparently by his manager of saying that but I'll be relieved when it happens. Okay, Tim Curry, rest in peace. Let's hear Something Short of Paradise from the Rocky Horror Picture Show.

Okay, look, that's not the track I was wanting to play. I've already played that one. I'm going to play the next one. It's called I'm Going Home. Let's hear that one. Sorry about that, folks.

Yes, seemed an appropriate track to play. I'm going home, yeah, from the Rocky Horror Picture Show, yeah. And rest in peace, Tim Curry. Yes, I hope you enjoyed that little tribute to him. It's 26 minutes past 10. It's Gary Ross here, and the show's Wednesday Magazine, and I'd love to hear from you. 0456 965 965, 0456 965 965. We're going to just have a look now at some community events. We've got the Heidelberg Theatre Company production Crimes of the Heart. They're the season kicks off on the in 2 days' time, and the 4th of September, the 19th of September, Crimes of the Heart. And it's weeknights and Saturdays at 8 o'clock, and Sundays and the first two Saturdays they've got a matinee as well at 2. So the Heidelberg Theatre Company, Turnham Avenue in Rosanna, and this is their fourth play of the year, Crimes of the Heart, and you can book online, the Heidelberg Theatre Company tickets online site. What else we got here? The next performance by the Heidelberg Symphony Orchestra. And I had Marjorie Kopke. She's the manager of the Heidelberg Symphony Orchestra. I had her in last week. And their next performance, Fire and Ice, is Saturday, September 12th at 7:30 p.m. And they got a guest artist and violinist, Sulky Yu. And, of course, her Marjorie Kopke, her son is the conductor, Christopher Kopke, of the Heidelberg Symphony Orchestra. And it's coming up September 12th this month, not far away, so you can book online the Heidelberg Symphony Orchestra site. What else we got here? The Banyule Open Studios Weekend. I've been promoting this. Felicity Gordon is the president. I've had her on the show a couple of times, and hello to you, Felicity, if you're listening. They've got an Open Studios Weekend, the 10th of the 11th and the 11th of October, and they've got an opening night celebration too on the Friday the 9th of October, and that should be good too. It's usually held at the Heidelberg Uniting Church, 187 Burgundy Street, Heidelberg, and details online, the Banyule Open Studios Weekend for that. It promises to be a great event. That's where all the artists in the area, they open their studios up to the public. So, great stuff. All right, the next performance by the Heidelberg Symphony Orchestra, I've already mentioned that. We've got, the Manningham Family Festival 2026. This is the annual event, the Manningham Family Festival, and it's Sunday the 25th of October between 9 a.m. and 4 p.m. Ruffey Lake Park, George Street, Doncaster, and the details via the council site, the Manningham council site, Manningham Family Festival event. It promises to be a great event like all years, previous years. All right, that's enough for community news at the moment, and we've got a little bit more music to play, and let's hear from Janis Joplin, Ball and Chain. This is live at Monterey.

Oh, yes. What a great voice, hey, if we didn't need any reminding. But that song, Ball and Chain, look, her appearance was Big Brother in the holding company, Janis Joplin, that is, at the Monterey Pop Festival in 1967. That was the one that really kicked off her career. She rose to prominence following that appearance, and she was the lead singer of the then little-known, as I said, San Francisco psychedelic rock band Big Brother and the Holding Company. And she left the band after they released two albums, and she had a successful solo career. And, of course, the Monterey Pop Festival is also remembered for being the first major appearances by the Jimi Hendrix Experience, The Who and Ravi Shankar. And, of course, it introduced Otis Redding to a mass audience as well. So, yes, tragically, Janis Joplin died aged 27. And she had some... she sang from the heart and really emotional songs. Peace of My Heart was the one I really like. Down on Me, Cry Baby, and the one I played, Ball and Chain. And her last one that she recorded, her final one, before she died, was Mercedes-Benz. I remember that one. Oh, Lord, won't you buy me a Mercedes-Benz? Great song. Yeah, okay, so we're going to take a short break, and we'll be back with more music after these messages and before we hand over to Margaret. So we've got lots of more music to play.

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On the show, our normal features, the J Triple Play, the Stolen Hi-Fi, the GTA track, the Instrumental Break, the Dennis Dance track, the Big Cheese, and of course, classic British comedy reviewed with our guest presenter in the UK, Richard Latto. Now sing along, you know the number. Yeah.

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6: Oh yes, and a great show it is too, well worth a listen. Thank you, AJ, for your comment. Teachers are still, we've still got a lot to learn. you never accept that you know everything. Thank you, AJ, for that. Every week it's a running joke, I think. Thanks for that. Okay, let's hear from the Rolling Stones from their album Goat's Head Soup, Dancing with Mr. D.

dark. And sort of lyrics they allude to a dalliance with death. Yeah. But it's, I reckon it's an underrated song and really great tracks. Dancing with Mr. D, the Rolling Stones. Okay, it's still got a bit of time here. I'm going to play a couple of tracks by Bell and Sebastian, and of course they're going to be appearing here in Melbourne, and we'll talk about that a bit more in just a moment. But Bell and Sebastian, they've been here before, and I'm going to play this track from 2003 by them, Bell. If She Wants Me, let's hear it.

Oh, I hope you enjoyed hearing those two tracks I played for you from Belle and Sebastian, the Scottish indie pop band. Yeah, they've been around a while and they produced six albums, I believe. And, of course, started out with If She Wants Me, Belle and Sebastian, 2003. And it's from their album Dear Catastrophe Waitress. Wow, that's a great title for an album. They're very popular, not only in the UK, but they tour a lot, and they're popular in Melbourne. They've been here 2015 and 2018, and they're going to be back here 12th of September, and they're playing the Palais Theatre, so you might want to check that out. I finished there with The Boy with the Arab Strap by Belle and Sebastian, 1998. That song was probably the one they're most known for, and it was an interesting song, and it charted, and was actually part of a soundtrack of a TV series. Oh, the introductory theme, I seem to remember. It was a BBC show, but my memory's fading here, and I can't remember what that song was. I'll think of it when I'm in the car driving home later on, I suppose. Yeah, okay, The Boy with the Arab Strap, and If She Wants Me, Belle and Sebastian. And you might want to check out that concert that's coming up the 12th of September at the Melbourne Palais Theatre. All right, it's 4 minutes away from the hour of 11 o'clock, and be handing over to Margaret at 11 o'clock for Margaret's Mix, always a great show. And thank you for your company today, and I will have a guest next week. And it's I've got two guests coming in from the National Communication Museum in Hawthorne. I did a few weeks ago have the manager of the National Communication Museum in for a chat a few weeks ago. And this coming week, the guests are going to be promoting their new exhibition, which is starting shortly. So. That's next week after 10 o'clock. All right, it's time to say goodbye and thanks for your company. I'll see you next week. Wednesday Magazine, 9 to 11.

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2: Yes you are, I'm here again. How about that? Big thank you to Gary for another great show. And AJ, you'll be happy to know he got the time right this time. So he is learning, which is fantastic. You can always teach an old dog new tricks. Don't believe that other saying. He just gave me a thumbs up for that. Here's Shotgun Mistress Judas.

0: Bit of Shaken Stevens there with This Old House. Before that, we had the Featherheads, You Only Kiss Me in the Dark, Swing Out Sister, Breakout, and Fairground Attraction. Perfect. Yes. And of course, we started off the day with Shotgun Mistress. Now, just mess this up. Doesn't matter. We'll do these first.
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0: Europe, final countdown.

0: long, long time, and poor, poor, pitiful me. And on the phone I have the lady herself. Hi, Ren.
1: Hello, Margaret. How are you?
0: I'm good. How are you?
1: Very, very good today, I have to say.
0: Oh, that's good.
1: It's a bit warmer in Melbourne than it normally has been, but, you know, we're getting closer to the spring, so it's good.
0: Well, we're in spring because it's the 2nd of September.
1: Oh, it is too. That's yeah. Right, it is too. Yeah, so we are in spring.
0: We are. Spring has sprung.
1: Thank goodness.
0: Well, for you, maybe thank goodness. For me, it just means that things are going to heat up and, not so happy.
1: Yeah, well, but I think your side of the world, it's a bit warmer than what it's like here in Melbourne. So, I think that makes a bit of a difference, I think, possibly.
0: I'm here in Melbourne.
1: Oh, that's right, you are too. Sorry, I thought I was speaking this morning in person. No, that was before. Sorry. It's so funny, I've had 4 interviews in a row. So I've got everybody. So it's great. It's wonderful.
0: It is wonderful, but it can be very exhausting. But yes, no, I am here in Melbourne and I am the only person on the planet that would summer in Antarctica.
1: Yeah.
0: Quite happily.
1: I think we've actually had this discussion before because yes. I reckon we had one of the last conversations we had. I think it was like a 40 degree day.
0: Yeah.
1: Back in November, I think it was.
0: Yeah.
1: And I was like loving the warmth. You were like, give me the cold weather.
0: Yeah, I'm dying. And at the moment, I've got a sick puppy dog. He's about 14 years old. And as soon as I got home yesterday, which was before 12 for a change, normally it's after 12, but, he started crying and yelping and carrying on, you know, poor me, because the heater wasn't on.
1: Oh.
0: And I went, sweetie, the front door is open for a reason. It is warm enough. But I gave in about 8:30 last night and I put the heater on for him. So he lies right in front of it. Yeah.
1: That's good. 14 is a pretty good innings, I have to say. That's pretty good. But I've got a dog that's 13 at the moment. So and he's definitely slowed down a lot as well.
0: Well, Mac does, but then he has these little energy spurts where he chases the cats around the house. Like, it just has this little mental, carry on. And, well, they're playing, so it's fine. It's not like any of them are going to hurt each other. It is playing. But, he's pretty much blind now, so he uses his nose and he kind of sniffs across the kitchen to the cat's dish. And I've always got to turn him around and guide him to the dog dish for his food. And chase the cats away from that because, they all like to share and share alike.
1: Yes, that's right, they do.
0: Yeah, and I've worked out it doesn't matter whether I feed them before I have something to eat or after I have something to eat, they are going to all come through and watch me eat.
1: I know my animals do the same.
0: Yeah, 2 dogs, 3 cats, all sitting there staring at me as if they're starved.
1: But you wouldn't change a thing, though, would you? Because I think they're quite fun company.
0: Oh, they are fun, but occasionally I could kill them. Like last night, Punchun jumped up on behind my chair and pulled everything down behind me, my dressing gown and blanket and stuff. He pulled them all down, and it was like, what did you have to do that for? Couldn't you just leave those things alone? No, he wanted to lie along the back of the chair. So why would he leave the things there? It's... And I sent my niece a gorgeous photo of Kimchi the other day because she's like, he really loves my blanket. Really? And I said, yeah, he does. And so he's lying all snuggled up in it. So I sent her a photo of him saying, here's your blanket.
1: And Kimchi's quite an interesting name as well, right? I think that's a great name.
0: Yeah, oh, we've got the two with Korean names, which is Banchan Man's side dish and kimchi is a side dish. So, yes. You know, play on words with those. Mac, because they'd named him, I've forgotten now, but it rhymed with Mac. So we went for Mac because we didn't like what they'd named him. I think it was Zach or something. It was sort of we'll call him Mac. So he gets Mackie D a lot from Maya.
1: Yeah, great.
0: Yeah, McDonald's, you know, mac and cheese, Mackie D.
1: Mac and cheese. I was going to say, my first instinct was like, is that to do with
0: food?
1: McDonald's?
0: That's Maya. Then we got Zenedra, which is a Celtic fairy name.
1: Mm-hmm.
0: And Zelda, because of the game that I like to play, and Maya decided that, we'd call her Zelda.
1: Oh, Zelda the, yes.
0: Yeah, on the Nintendo game thing, yeah. So, we always pick weird names for our pets. Yeah.
1: Well, that's good. Mine are pretty boring. They're just really, really nice, just common names. Toby, for one, like, that's pretty boring. But that's okay.
0: I kind of go by their personalities.
1: Well, I didn't have any choice in choosing mine. My kids, I let my children choose the name.
0: For the animal,
1: which is good. And they were quite conservative. I was quite surprised that they didn't come up with something a little bit more outlandish. But you know, we've got Toby, Matilda, and Nelson. I mean,
0: Oh, my son must have taken leaps out of my book growing up because one of the dogs, well, his dog that came to live with me was called Felony.
1: Felony.
0: Called Felony.
1: I would have thought my son would come up with something a little bit more obtuse, really, but he didn't, you know.
0: Yeah, and then I had a cat called Data. But before that, I had a cat called Bowie because he had two different colour eyes.
1: That's good.
0: So, yeah, I've kind of always gone for strange names. Like a pup I had years ago was called Mr. Spot because his tail went like a little pig's tail at the end. Wasn't supposed to, but it did. And I called him Mr. Spock because of that. I've had a lot of Star Trek names for animals over the years.
1: Well, that's all right. Well, that's good because I think when you have an animal, you know, I think it gives you the chance to be a bit creative, I suppose.
0: Yeah.
1: In a way, you know, you possibly couldn't normally be.
0: Yeah.
1: I think next time if I get an animal, I'm going to name it, and I'm not going to let my kids name animal, and I might get a little bit more creative, and then I can just imagine them around the dinner table going, why did you call the animal that, Mum? I'm not going to win either way, am I, really?
0: Well, no, that's when you turn around and say, but that's what he looks like. That's how he is. That was always my excuse.
1: Yeah,
0: look at him. Of course he's Bowie. Look, he might be a grey cat, but he's got one green eye and one blue eye.
1: Blue eye.
0: He's Bowie. Yeah. And my son just sort of went, oh, yeah, that makes sense. Yeah, didn't bother arguing. And then, I just kept going like that. I mean, I had a Jareth after Bowie in the movie, which I've forgotten the name of.
1: Labyrinth. Yeah, I don't. If my son was here, he'd be able to name all those movies off by hand. So
0: yeah, no, it came to me, Labyrinth. So yeah, but that's me. I find strange names. Kismet was another one. One of my birds was Kismet.
1: Oh, that's quite a good one. I like that name, Kismet. That's a great name, actually.
0: Yeah, she was meant to be. She was very badly injured, and we found her on the front lawn. Took her in and took her to the vet and brought her home and looked after her till she died. But, yeah, she was a kismet. But she got kissy a lot from me because she was always over-kissing me. I think she was actually trying to see what was in my mouth to eat because kimchi does the same thing. Oh, have you had anything to eat that I've missed out on? Let me look around your face.
1: That's funny. And what else have you been up to, Margaret, since we've spoken last?
0: Oh, not a great deal. Playing music, which I obviously enjoy doing. I won tickets to Robbie Williams.
1: Oh, amazing.
0: Wrapped in, yeah. I tried to get them to Brian Adams as well, but I didn't manage that one.
1: Yeah, okay.
0: But I could.
1: Probably would be good to go on. Has the show already been? Was this one previously or is it coming? This is the new one coming out.
0: Yeah, the Robbie Williams is the new one coming out.
1: Yeah, okay. That's going to be a great concert, actually.
0: Yeah, yeah.
1: It'd be good.
0: It's at Marvel Stadium, which is the only downside.
1: I can tell you a little fun fact about Robbie Williams.
0: Yes.
1: So my piano, actually the piano in that the film clip Long, Long Time that you just played, was the piano that Robbie William used in his movie Better Man.
0: Oh.
1: So that's a nice little fun little fact, isn't it?
0: Yeah.
1: So they used that piano and which is great. So that black piano that you see in the film clip Better Man is my piano. It's played.
0: Yeah.
1: What's the piano that Robbie William used in his movie Better Man?
0: Oh.
1: So that's a nice little fun little fact, isn't it?
0: Yeah.
1: So they used that piano and which is great.

0: Your new song, Beautiful Lady.
1: Thank you. Do you like it?
0: I do like it. I think it is absolutely beautiful.
1: Thank you. Yeah, so it was a song that I wrote about my daughter.
0: Yeah.
1: And it was very much based around, you know, at the time being a single mum, working hard, trying to navigate my way through life, and, you know, having to put her into creche and having people to care for her and dropping off for different places when she didn't really want to go, but you knew you had to take her there to make the choices that you had to make, you know, because you're creating a better life for her.
0: Yeah.
1: And it's that pull and push between doing that. And it's, you know, it's not just as a mum. I know dads feel the same way about it as well. And it's so, yeah, and so it was about that. And there's a particular line in the song, you know, I hope I haven't left any scars in your heart. And that's basically about, you know, growing up and making sure I made the decisions to give her a better life that was going to put her in the right stead, that, you know, through that time, you know, haven't harmed her in any way.
0: Yeah, so. It's so hard. I know when Adrian was a baby, I didn't have to worry about putting him into kinder. He went straight to school. He started at school.
1: Yeah, okay.
0: But when Kane and Maya came along, my grandson and my great niece, I needed to put them into kinder because, one, I was a lot older, in my 40s, and two, I had a lot of court cases to go to get custody of them both.
1: Yeah, so, I've been through that as well. Yeah.
0: And that kind of went on for a whole year and a bit for Maya and, you know, about 8 months for Kane. So it was a bit of a nightmare, but got through it all.
1: So you can relate to that then, you know, if that push and pull, and you know, you don't want to have to, you know, you're making these decisions to give them and yourself a better life, and you just hope along the way it doesn't hurt them in any sense, and the piece in there as well, there's a little line in there called, I hope I'm not too late. I promise I won't be late.
0: Yeah.
1: And it's that same thing, you know, you have to leave them in a care, and then, you know, you might get stuck at work and you're like, I've got to leave, or you get stuck in the traffic and then you're there and you're the last parent to pick your child up.
0: Yep. Great. Been there, done that.
1: You just feel so guilty and you look at their face and you're like, oh, I'm so sorry.
0: So
1: I think every parent's probably been in that situation before.
0: Yeah, at some stage or another. I mean, there was quite a few times I'd be late for picking them up. Kane didn't really worry about it, but Maya would get reception to ring me to see where I was. It was like, I'm on my way. I'm coming
1: down. Oh my God.
0: And 5 seconds later, the phone would ring again. Yeah, Maya.
1: Yeah.
0: I am coming. Yeah. The more you ring me, the more you ring me, I can't drive until you stop ringing me.
1: So we've all been there. And I suppose that was really the sediment of the song. And then more towards the end of the song, you know, when I talk about a beautiful lady, like, she's now in her 20s.
0: Yeah.
1: And she's a really good human and doing really wonderful things in the world. And so when I look back and reflect back on that, I'm like, you know, even through all these trials and tribulations, I'm like, you know what? I did all right. We actually did good.
0: Yeah.
1: She's a good person. I go, tick. Well, so that's where the beautiful lady piece comes out, because she's actually really lovely, a lovely, lovely lady herself.
0: Yeah, well, I kind of related your song to Maya because she's much the same, obviously. She's 21 now.
1: Mm-hmm.
0: Can't believe it. They're both 21 now. But she's...
1: We're still young, Margaret. We're still young.
0: Listen, I haven't got past 18 in the brain yet. You know, it's hanging in there for dear life. The body's gone, but the brain, no, it's not going past 18.

0: I'm staying young forever.
1: As, yeah,
0: as long
1: that.
0: As I can. Yeah, no, she's at Monash. She's learning to be a teacher. She's learning other languages, you know, and all this. And I think to myself, yep, I'm really proud of the way you've turned out. She just got a job at the Essendon Football Club.
1: Amazing.
0: Yeah. Liaising with the players and schools. So, you know, like all these things that she's doing. And I'm just like, yes, thank you.
1: Yeah.
0: And Kane is on a farm, works on a farm and...
1: Oh, great.
0: And loves it. So it's like, yep. Done good with both of them, so that's the best you can hope for in life, I think.
1: Well, I think so. You know, and motherhood or parenthood is not necessarily the easiest thing.
0: Well, you don't get an instruction book.
1: No, you don't get an instruction book.
0: No, they should come with instructions.
1: Oh, gee, that would be very interesting if we... I'm just picturing trying to read that manual.
0: What do I do now with this?
1: What do I do now? Oh, absolutely. Yeah, that's good. And I really enjoyed this one. I worked with Tim Wilde on this, who is he's this amazing musician himself. So he played all the guitar on that. And I'd actually spent some time living in Spain, and that's where you'll hear all that sort of Spanish influence coming through it.
0: Yeah.
1: And I wanted to capture a bit of Spain in the music, and between Tim and myself, this is what we kind of came up with. And I'm pretty happy with it, actually. So I think it's a lovely song.
0: Yeah. I think it is. I think it's really nice. I like it. But it might be the fact too that it does remind me a lot of my growing up and all the rest of it. So yeah, and that'll probably play out to a lot of people listening. It will remind them of their daughters as they were growing, possibly even their sons.
1: Yeah, that's right. And even maybe for the young mums to say, you know what,
0: just
1: hang in there.
0: Yeah.
1: It gets better. As beautiful and cute as they are, and you're working hard, whatever, you know, it does get easier.
0: Yeah, yeah. Do not throw the baby out with the bathwater. It will improve eventually. And it will be worthwhile in the long run. It just takes a long time to get there. But do not expect to ever have money again in your entire life.
1: No,
0: because the word borrow is a big one.
1: Yeah.
0: But unfortunately, borrow means can I have it for always? Because I'm not giving it back.
1: Especially when they're the same shoe size.
0: As well. Yeah.
1: So I often go to get a pair of shoes, and I'm like, where are they? They've gone.
0: Yeah.
1: And so this particular daughter that I wrote the song, she actually now lives in London. And so quite often when she comes home to visit, I'll go back through my wardrobe and I'm like, she's taken that. Okay. There goes that pair of shoes that I haven't even worn yet.
0: Yes.
1: And now in London.
0: Well, we don't have the same foot size. Unfortunately, we have the same taste in jewellery and perfume and T-shirts and things. So she'll knock off my T-shirts. She will also pinch bottles of perfume and she will pinch jewellery.
1: Yeah.
0: Yeah, and I sort of go, I'm sure this was in... And she'll go, oh, yeah, I borrowed it because I was going out with my friends, rah, rah, rah. And I'm keeping it now. And I sort of go, but... And she goes, but I borrowed it 6 months ago and you haven't noticed. So now it's mine.
1: I think it's just their birthright. I think they get to... I think they get to earn that privilege, I think. I don't know.
0: Yeah, it's... if they borrow it, it's theirs. Forget it. You're never seeing it again.
1: That's right.
0: You gotta love them though, And I suppose...
1: Absolutely.
0: Oh, actually, I was going to say, I suppose we would have done similar things, but no, we didn't. Yeah, my mother would have put me on the rack, I think, if I'd nicked her stuff.
1: I don't think my... I would like to say I'm a pretty cool mum, so I think I'm quite happy that my children pinch my clothing. But I would like to think if I wasn't a cool mum, they wouldn't be pinching anything of mine.
0: Yeah. Well, I didn't have to pinch anything, I suppose, of mum's, because as I got older,
1: borrow,
0: I'd say, I'm going to such and such, and she'd go, oh, look, it's going to be hot, wear this. And she'd just yank something out of the wardrobe and hand it to me, wear this. Some things she said, just keep it, and other things, you know, it was... It doesn't matter if you get anything on it, bring it back.
1: Yeah.
0: Yeah, so, yeah, there was that combination. And we did have the same size feet and wore the same size clothes. So as I got in my 20s and stuff, we swapped shoes, we swapped bags, we swapped everything, actually.
1: Yeah, it was just that's like, good too. I don't think I ever borrowed anything from my mum. I can't recall.
0: Yeah.
1: Borrowing in any... maybe a little bit here and there, but I think my mum's fashion sense and mine was completely different, even now.
0: Well, mum and I had a really good relationship, and we used to even go out drinking together and stuff, so, yeah.
1: Yeah, okay, well, that's good.
0: So, yeah, it was fun. Yeah, went on holidays together, went out together. Yeah, so... Yeah, borrowing wasn't an issue. She'd get clothes of mine and I'd take clothes of hers. And, yeah. And it, but it always returned. So that was the good part.
1: That's the best bit. Yes, absolutely.
0: Yeah.
1: Yes.
0: I'm sure anybody out there listening to this song today is going to realise where we're coming from with all of this.
1: Oh, yeah, because we're talking about this and we haven't even played the song yet. That's funny. But that's good. At least it's a good lead-up, and they go out to me thinking, what is this about?
0: Yeah, they don't have to think of what it's about. They will know it's about bringing up a child.
1: That's right.
0: You know, you have to work so hard to do, and hopefully at the end of it all, they do turn out to be a beautiful person, which is what you want.
1: Which is exactly what we want.
0: Yes. And you've got a beautiful daughter and I've got a beautiful niece, great niece.
1: Yes.
0: Yes.
1: Well, I've got two beautiful daughters, I have to say. But this one's written about my eldest daughter.
0: Yeah.
1: Still yet to write one about for my youngest daughter. I wrote a song for my son, which will be getting released next year.
0: Oh, goody.
1: So that's a good little song. I enjoyed that one. Enjoyed writing that. But yeah, so that will be next year's release, that one. That won't come out this year.
0: Yeah. Well, we'll have to have you back on the show next year.
1: Well, you will.
0: Yeah.
1: I think so, Mark.
0: Obviously. Obviously. And one of those times you're actually going to make it into the studio with me.
1: I am. Well, maybe that's what we should do. So you know what? The one that I wrote about my son, we should do in studio, actually.
0: Yeah, that would be
1: and
0: good.
1: And I'll bring the guitar in and we can play that one.
0: Yeah. That's
1: that would probably
0: do it.
1: Be a... That's the way. Let's do that. Let's make sure that happens next time.
0: Yes. I'll ring you the night before and say, don't forget you're supposed to be coming in the studio. And you'll go, but I've got 6 interviews tomorrow.
1: No, that's right. I'll just do it. I can navigate my way around everything. That's okay.
0: We will make it work. Yes.
1: Absolutely. Absolutely. Yeah.
0: Oh, it's been lovely, as always, chatting with you, Ben.
1: Thank you, Margaret.
0: And the song is available on all platforms, I take it?
1: Yes, it's all, you can go to my website, which is Ren, but with an R, renbarlow.com, and you'll see all the links to my Instagram, to Facebook to Spotify to everything. And even a new little project that I've been working on as well, which is called Rewrite the Score, which is a new podcast that I'm doing, and it's about finding your voice. Where I get to speak to different people and about their journey, about how they're navigating their world, really.
0: Yeah.
1: A bit like the song. So that's pretty exciting. So if you go onto my website, ranbarlow.com, you'll be able to see everything that I'm up to at the moment.
0: I hope not everything.
1: Well, I'm really, other than doing the other stuff, I'm pretty boring. But you know what I mean. You'll be able to see all the little projects that I've got going on.
0: Sorry, I'm in one of those moods where you just left yourself open and I couldn't help.
1: I know. I like it when you get in those moods, Margaret.
0: I'm kind of permanently in them here. Yeah. I go a bit nuts.
1: Yeah.
0: It's fine.
1: Yeah.
0: People understand.
1: Right. They certainly do.
0: Would you like to introduce your song, Ren?
1: Yes, definitely. So I'm Ren Barlow, and this is my new song, Beautiful Lady. I hope you enjoy it. It's a song that I made from my heart, so please enjoy it.
0: Thank you.
1: Thanks, Margaret.

0: Ren Barlow and the song Beautiful Lady. Now, Ren is spelt R for Roger, E for Echo, N for Nelly. Barlow, as in bar, hotel, pub, and as in low, under, down. So there you go, easy to find her. And if you go to her website, you can see all the other bits and pieces she's got, and she is a lovely person. Can't say enough about her that is good, because she is good and she's fun to chat with. All right, time to do a couple of these.
1: I went to clean and noticed there was no food in the house.
2: She told me her sister just forgot to pay a few bills.
3: He was in for his monthly trim. Why not notice the bruising?
1: Is there anything I can do?
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0: Ah, there we go. All done. And good morning to Dave Graham Jr., who is enjoying the music. My Commodore, I believe, is a 2010. Yeah. And it's a dark grey in colour. So there you go, Dave Graham Jr. So that's let you know what you wanted to know. There's... Now, make sure you look up Ren Barlow and Emmy Latino from last week. Beautiful voices, beautiful singers. So hopefully you'll give them some love around the place. That's what I'm hoping anyway. All right, while I look for my next song on my USB, here is, off the CD, Billy Idol, Sweet 16.

Oh, that was a new one, or newish one, from Cat Greta, Summer Days. And before that, we had, if I can work it all out, Glenn Mediosa, Nothing's Gonna Change, Bucks Fizz, Making Your Mind Up, Billy Idol, Sweet 16. I think that's it. Yep. Well, at least I hope that's it. Now, I also have a message. Got it. Got to set the CD up for the next song. Good afternoon, Margaret. Lovely song, That Beautiful Lady. The Spanish touch reminds me of my own instrumental piece I wrote for my own brat. I mean lovely daughter, Cheyenne. Ha-ha. Which is named after her, James Ruffett. Yes, and it is a lovely song, Cheyenne, and I'm sure that your daughter is quite lovely and not a brat, James. I mean, they can all be brats at different times. I'm sure you were a brat at times growing up too. It just happens to be the way life goes. And speaking of James Ruffett, here's Aphrodisiac Blues.

Ah, obviously wrote that song for me. Yeah, of course he did. He wouldn't have wrote it for anybody else. You're welcome, James. Enjoyed playing Aphrodisiac Blues. And as I said, we're going to be playing one of James's songs every week. So we'll get through them. All right. That was Bryan Adams' Please Forgive Me and 18 Till I Die. We also had Broz, When Will I Be Famous? For me. Yeah, of course he did. You wouldn't have wrote it for anybody else. You're welcome, James. Enjoyed playing Aphrodisiac Blues. And as I said, we're going to be playing one of James's songs every week. So we'll get through them. All right. That was Bryan Adams'

0: the aptly named Wednesday 6 to 8 show. On the show are normal features, the J Triple Play, the Stolen Hi-Fi, the GTA track, the Instrumental Break, the Dennis Dance track,
1: the Big Cheese,
0: and of course, classic British comedy reviewed with our guest presenter in the UK, Richard Latto. Now sing along, you know the number.
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one I haven't played in such a long time, Marianne Faithfull, The Ballad of Lucy Jordan. And now we're going to go the other side. We're going to go to Michael Jackson and Man in the Mirror.

Yes, Michael Jackson to finish off. Stay tuned for Keith and Gone Country. Great program, and you'll be looking forward to your requests. Also, I will be back Tuesday, if not Saturday night, depending on Ethan, what he's doing. Maybe here, maybe not. But Tuesday, I am doing Hit Scene for Frank. So I look forward to talking to you all on Tuesday morning. Please be good. Have a good weekend. The weather is warming up, and I know 90% of you out there will enjoy that. If you missed anything, go to the podcast and catch up on all the shows there. 96.5 Inner FM. Bye now.

Okay, we start that again, will we? Yeah. Welcome to Gone Country. My name's Keith Robbins. You're on 96.5 Inner FM, and I just didn't press the right button, did I? I don't do that so much anymore, but it still happens. I'd like to say I did it deliberately, but I didn't. Thank you to Margaret. Margaret is back again on Tuesday between 9 and 11, and then on Wednesday between 11 and 1. And, she'll be back again, and she'll play all the music again and do it all again. What else have I got to tell you? Oh, well, of course, I've got to tell you about our requests. Thanks so much lately for the requests you've been sending in. So if you've been doing that, by all means, keep doing that. Love the idea of the requests. And you can call in on 0394571718, 0394571718, or you can text, just as easy to text, isn't it? 0456 965 965. That's 0456 965 965. And we got Father's Day coming up on Sunday the 6th, and coincidentally my birthday too, although I don't celebrate birthdays much when you're my age, but anyway. So I thought we might start the show. We're just going to have a small tribute to Father's Day, and if you're lucky enough to still have your mum or your dad around, then I guess it goes without saying, spend as much time as you can with them, because you're not going to have them forever. Mine are gone now, and I guess most of us in this situation, their parents are gone. Anyway, we're starting off with George Strait with a couple of tracks that are about fathers and sons and that sort of thing, and then we'll move on into the rest of the show shortly after it. The Best Day, George Strait.

King George Strait. And that first couple, of course, were Father's Daisy. I don't know if that's a word. The Best Day came off his compilation album, just called Latest Greatest Straightest Hits. What a name. Second name was Straight. You can do a lot with that, can't you? And that reached number one on the Billboard Top 100 Country Hits in 2000. The second one, Love Without End Amen, was also a big hit for him, as you'd expect it, as it always is for George. He's done a lot of really good stuff. We're going to move on now. What do we do now? Why don't we do? We'll keep it Australian for a... No, we won't keep it Australian. We'll go with another one here. Finish off the bracket as some sort of a tribute to Father's Day. And this track is by John Michael Montgomery. Not a giant in country music over here anyway, by any means. But it's called I Miss You a Little, and off the album What I Do Best. And the song itself is not particularly sensational, but and the tune probably isn't either, until you understand the context behind the song. And he wrote this song and produced this song as a tribute to his dad. The song is called I Miss You a Little, and when you listen to the words, it's a pretty special song. Have a listen to I Miss You a Little, John Michael Montgomery.

0: That really is a beautiful song if you listen to the words. And regardless of who you are, at some stage in your life, you stop and you think, gee, I miss her. Oh, I mucked that up, dude. I'm not having a good day, am I? Hey? You know, you have a good week and a bad week, and today isn't one of my good ones. But anyway, that's okay. Well, I know you'll forgive me out there. You're a very forgiving lot, obviously. Okay. What we'll do is we'll play... I think we'll take these ads and we'll be right back with some more good country music.
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0: All right, we're back again. Susan's out there at East Ivanhoe. Susan called in and wanted to know, could I play a request? Of course I can, Susan. And this goes out to you. I hope you enjoy it. It's a little bit of a George Strait day today. And this is George Strait with a track from the Pure Country movie that he made many years ago, I Cross My Heart. It's a beautiful song.

George Strait, and a great song, I Cross My Heart, one of the nicest songs probably he's produced. And if you've seen the movie, it's a pretty good movie too, only if you love country music. We're going to go on now. We're going to keep it a little bit Australian, go back to a little bit of Australian stuff. We're going back to Becky Cole, and we're going to probably play her two biggest hits. Anyway, here we go. We're going to play Blackwood Hill, and then we'll play Poster Girl. Becky Cole, the girl from Adelaide.

Becky Cole, a girl from South Australia, and the first track, Blackwood Hill, of course, comes from the mountain range up around Adelaide there, and that came off her Little Victories album. The second one, Poster Girl, she wrote that and produced it and sung that back in around about 2000, I think it was, and this was as a result of her tour of Iraq and the Middle East back in 2005, so it must have been after that, but anyway... That was her biggest hit, her real breakout one, Poster Girl. Still around, Becky, and still producing some pretty good music, and that was on the Feel This Free album. And the other thing is that we had a call in from who do we have a call from? We had a call from George, and we also had a call from Hank out there at Wattle Point. The call came in, and we haven't actually caught up with you at all, Hank, for a long time. But I'm looking forward to that in the next few weeks. So that's George, Buddy, and Hank up there at Wattle Point, up in Gippsland. And he just says, "G'day, Keithy, wishing you the best of birthdays, mate. Great show, great work on the show. I hope you have the best day." Well, thank you very much for that, mate. It's very much appreciated. And we're going to play, you didn't actually mention a track, but we're going to play a John Denver track for you. And this is called "Some Days Are Diamonds and Some Days Are Stones." Isn't that right? We've all felt like that. John Denver.

0: Hey, it's good to be back home again. And of course, before that, we had some days that diamonds or some are stones. Today, so far, I got to say, it's mostly been stones. But anyway, thanks for your request out there, Hank, and Buddy and George, particularly Buddy and George. And I hope to catch up with you in the next few weeks for maybe a cold beverage or two. That would be very, very, very nice. So hang in for that, mate, and thanks for your request too. Much appreciated. We also had a call. We're getting through these requests and we're loving them. Love the requests. They make the show. And if you'd like a request, shoot us through a text on 0456 965 965, 0456 965 965, or you can ring up on 039 457 1718, 039457 1718. 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
1: 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On the show, our normal features, the J Triple Play, the Stolen Hi-Fi, the GTA track, the Instrumental Break, the Dennis Dance track, the Big Cheese, and of course, classic British comedy reviewed with our guest presenter in the UK, Richard Latto. Now sing along, you know the number.
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6: We're right back now, and we had another request, love on the request coming in. Another one from Mitch out there at Preston, and he wants to dedicate this to Michael, and I guess we can dedicate it to everyone around over there. Michael's at work. He calls, it's being called Country Wednesday over there at Preston, which is fantastic, and we appreciate the fact you're listening in. I didn't have that for you, Mitch. I've sinned again. I've let you down, mate. I haven't got that version of Working for the Man, but the original was pretty good, and I guess the guy that sang it was not too bad either. We're going to play the Roy Orbison track, and I hope this suits, mate, and look forward to hearing from you next week.

Roy Orbison, of course, the Big O, and sadly no longer with us. So much more music he could have produced, and one of the good old boys. Love Roy Orbison music, as I do with Elvis and Jerry Lee and a lot of them, but a lot of that, of course, is not country music. We also had a telephone call in from Baz out there at East Bentley, and Baz said, could I play a Leroy Parnell track? And I can certainly do that. I'm just having a look here. Yeah, I've got that here. And the other thing I want to say, Baz, where are you coming from, Baz? I'm hearing that you've been mouthing off a bit at bowls, saying that you're a finely tuned athlete, mate, and you don't actually need to practice or train with the lawn bowls. Oh, what do they say? Drinking your own bathwater. Come on, mate. good to hear from you, Baz, and I appreciate the fact that you've called in, and I appreciate the fact that Craig called in too, because Craig keeps me up to date. He went easy on you last week. Anyway, this is for you. On the road, Leroy Parnell, and that goes out to you, Barry, out there at East Bentley.

That goes out to you out there at East Bentley, Baz. Hope you enjoyed that, mate, and thanks for being a good sport. Stories about you make the show, and of course, I won't disclose how I find them out. I'll give you the initials of his name, Craig. Okay. And of course, talking of Barry, if you're talking about Barry, you've got to be talking about his lovely wife, Pat. So how are you going out there, Pat? I hope you're going well and enjoying the sun. We're starting to get a little bit more of it, aren't we? And as usual, Pat called. Well, Pat didn't call in, but Baz called in. And Pat said she would like to hear a Ricky Van Shelton track, which is always okay with me. And one of his big tracks, I also enjoy this one too. Somebody Lied, Pat. Hope you enjoy it.

hope you enjoyed that out there, Pat, out of East Bentley. I hope you're enjoying the sun. Hey, that gardening weather's getting closer and closer, isn't it? Just the days are a little bit short at the moment, nonetheless. But once again, thanks to Barry and Pat for your requests. Talking of the Southern Suburbs Mafia, which is Craig, Barry and Pat, we might continue with one for Craig out there. And I guess you're working away while you're listening, Craig. And you called in and said, can I play The Fight Inside of Me, Merle Haggard and the Strangers? I can certainly do that. Hope you enjoy that, Craig. Thanks for your input, mate. Certainly your input about Barry.

0: Mel Haggard with the fighting side of me, and that goes out to you, Craig, out there at Cheltenham. And I know that Hank up there at Wattle Point would be pretty happy with that. He's a bit of a Merle Haggard fan, among other things. And we've got another request. We're going through these requests, aren't we? Which is fantastic. So thanks so much if you've sent in with a request. And if you haven't, well, by all means, do that on 0456 965 965. 0456 965 965. 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And hope that you're enjoying the show. We might do these couple more messages. We're getting in front of them, so bear with me. The more time, the quicker we get through them, the quicker we can get on with some country music.
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0: Okay, now we're back. We've got another contributor to the show, Anne from sunny Croydon. Thanks, Anne. Much appreciated. And Anne called in just to say she's listening to the music, but she said, could I play a Patsy Cline? Patsy Cline. I tell you, today's a terrible day. I shouldn't have got out of bed, but then you might have had to do the show yourself. All right. She wants a Patsy Cline song. So, Anne out there at Croydon, thanks again for your request. Hope to hear from you in the future. And here's Patsy Cline with I Fall to Pieces.

Okay, Patsy Cline, you can't go far wrong with Patsy Cline, can you? And, yeah, I hope you enjoyed that. And from lovely sunny downtown Croydon out there, and it's I'm told it's pretty sunny out there. You get in this little room here and you don't know what the weather's doing outside. There could be a storm outside for all I know. but anyway, hope you enjoyed that. And I threw an extra one in there because, well, for a couple of reasons, but the main reason was self-indulgent. I like Patsy Cline. We're moving on now with the music. And if you've got a few minutes, shoot us in a request. We're doing really well today. Fantastic. Dave Graham called in, talking of people sending requests in. He doesn't always, but he calls in to say he's listening. And Dave said he really enjoyed the John Denver couple of tracks. Fantastic. Thanks for your support, Dave. You're on 96.5 NFM listening to Gone Country. And this is Ray Charles.

Okay, that was an unusual coupling with that Seven Spanish Angels. Came off an album called Friendship in 1984, and that was Ray Charles and Willie Nelson. There's not too many out there that they've both done together as a duo. Seven Spanish Angels. The second one was very bluesy, really, but that's Ray Charles, isn't it? Your Cheating Heart, and another one of Hank Williams' compositions. Nicely done. Your Cheating Heart, and a different type of version of it. And call back in just to say thanks for playing the Patsy Cline tracks. No problem at all, Anne. Hope to hear from you again soon. And we got, who else have we got on the list? Loving these requests. They're coming in, and we're playing them as fast as they come in. Magnificent. Michael out there at Brunswick called in, and well, he texted in and actually said, could I play a Dwight Yoakam track? I can certainly do that. There's a lot of people that would be very happy listening to that. And this came off, this is just called I Don't Know How to Say Goodbye, but it's probably better known as the Boom Boom Bang Bang song. This goes out to you, Michael, out there at Brunswick. Hope you enjoy this.

Sort of grows on you, that, doesn't it? Silly song, but something a little bit different. Bang, bang, boom, boom. I don't know how to say goodbye. And that was Post Malone helping him out there. And I think Post Malone is more into rap music than country music. But there you go. I suppose if you've got a bit of talent, you can pretty well apply it to anything. John out there at Greensboro called in too. And hope you're going well out there, John. John said, could I play It's 5 o'clock Somewhere? Something tells me we've got something in common there. It's 5 o'clock Somewhere. And that's Alan Jackson and Jimmy Buffett. And when you listen to it, I guess that's logic. There's a few times it's been said over the years, hasn't it? Mind you, if it's 11 o'clock in the morning, it doesn't matter. It's still 5 o'clock somewhere. So this goes out to you, John. Hope you enjoy it. One of the big ones for Alan Jackson and Jimmy Buffett.

Jimmy Buffett and Alan Jackson. It's 5 o'clock somewhere, and both you and I agree, I reckon, John, that it doesn't matter what time it is or where it is, it's 5 o'clock somewhere. Oh, yeah, I've said that a few times, and I've had it a lot said to me as well. And, yeah, we also talking on requests again, and we've still got time for some requests if you'd like one. Anita called in from Doreen, and Anita called in and just, well, she didn't actually give me a request. She just said play something for her, and I'm certainly going to do that, Anita. And I know you do like a little bit of yodeling, and the other thing, of course, is that we lost our beautiful Dolly Parton recently, so we're killing two birds with the one stone out there. Thanks for your request, Anita, out there at Doreen and up on the hill, I believe. And we're going to play this for you. And this is an oldie done by Dolly Parton. This is Mule Skinner Blues, and it's Dolly Parton.

0: Dolly Parton, Dolly Dolly. Sad that we no longer have her, but we still have her music, which is something, I guess. And that goes out to you, Anita, out there at lovely downtown Doreen. And I hope to hear from you again soon. How are we going here? We're getting through the messages. We've got a couple to go. Why don't we just do just two and then we'll be right back. Come back with a little bit of Dwight. That'll be all right, won't it?
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Dwight, you can't go wrong, can you? Dwight Yoakam music, always good. It's hard to believe at one time they said he sounded too country. How can you sound too country? Anyway, the first one there was Pocket of the Clown, came off the This Time album. And actually, good version of it. And Ralph Marlowe also had a crack at it from the Mavericks and did a nice job of it as well. That's just a little bit of trivia for you. The second one, Little Ways, came off an early one, 1987, Hillbilly Deluxe, and that was one of his early tracks. Had a call in from I didn't have a call. I had a text again from Hank up there at Wattle Point, and there's a bit of a story to the message. He's referring to the fact that my two adult sons, whilst I'm having a drink with them, want to argue about my rather exquisite collection of vinyl country music albums. And every time they have a drink with me, they start arguing about who's getting which vinyl and who was taking it and who should get first crack at it and all the rest. But anyone would think I was in the grave already. I've told them they have to wait. which is fair enough, don't you think? All right, we're going to go on with the music now because we've still got 20 minutes to go, and we've still got time for your requests. So if you'd like to send in a request, and I might add, I'll give you the number again: 0456 965 965. 0456 965 965, or you can call me on 0394571718. And while I'm waiting for any of these requests, have a bit of a listen to John Conley and his tracks called Common Man.

That was John Conley. Not particularly big in Australia, I don't think, at any point, but does a couple of pretty decent sort of tracks. And, yeah, he's from the old school, actually, back in the 50s and the 60s. But a couple of good songs, I reckon, anyway. We're moving on, and we're getting toward 3 o'clock, and Joseph will be in at 3 o'clock with the Drive Time show, and guarantee you he's going to play some good music for you. I can promise you that. Always good music from Joseph, in great taste. So if you're not doing anything else, by all means, make sure you stay tuned for Joseph for the Wednesday Drive show at 3 o'clock. In the meantime, we have a little bit of Kenny Rogers and Buy Me a Rose. Nice song.

0: sakes, turn around.
1: Kenny Rogers, and of course Kenny's gone from us now as well. Went far too early, I think. We're sort of getting to the end of the show, and I can see Joseph getting ready to drive you home in there. And as I said before, be great music. The Wednesday Drive Show with Joseph is always good. So stay tuned if you've got nothing else that you have to do, and if you even maybe you even might have something else to do and be out driving. In the meantime, we've got to the end of the show again. I hope you've enjoyed the show, and special mention to the people that contributed to the show today, and it's always very much appreciated. Susan, Pat, Barry, Craig, Hank, Mitch, Anita, Anne, Michael, John, and Dave Graham Jr. So thank you so much for making the show for us today. And as I mention every week, you do make the show with your requests, and I appreciate the fact that firstly that you're listening in, and if you didn't contribute, well, by all means, next week's good. And would look forward to getting a request from you. In the meantime, I guess it'll be another week before we can do this all again, and we'll do it all again next week. In the meantime, I'll leave you with what I normally leave you with. Be kind to those you love. Try to be kind to those you don't. And I look forward to doing all this again next week with you. And until next week, thanks again for listening in. My name's Keith Robbins. You've been listening to Gone Country. And if you've missed most of the show or part of the show, by all means, tune into the podcast, listen to that 96.5 Inner FM. And until next week, I'll see you.

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0: the nitty-gritty dirt band, Mr. Bojangles. What a great country song, great country band. They're still around and they started in Los Angeles in 1966. Good afternoon. Welcome to Wednesday Drive. Joseph here behind the panel, pushing all the buttons for the next 3 hours. And a big thank you to also to Keith Robbins for his Go On Country program. And he'll be back at 1 o'clock. It's 18 degrees. It's not bad. It's sunny. It's supposed to rain. But anyway, there'll be no rain. But there'll be a few showers coming the next couple of days, unfortunately. And also I'll be playing some Father's Day song. Not too many, just a couple. And also Archie did join me part of the show last week. And between 5 and 6, he totally ruined my show. Not really. It's good fun. Great character. And he's our technician here too. He does a lot of work. All right. Hope you're well. 9457-1718 while the music's playing. Or you can text at any time, 0456-965-965. And listen to this, our nice.
1: I sang about Mama, but I guess I forgot Daddy. So, Dad, this is for you.

0: Isn't that nice? BJ Thomas also had the version of Mama. And Daddy, best wishes for Father's Day coming this Sunday. I have John of Burnside online. Hello, John.
1: Hello there, Joseph.
0: Oh, I got you. That was amazing.
1: Are you been all right?
0: You know that. I'm always good.
1: I know. It's because of all the olives you eat. That's why.
0: Well, it's good that you're spreading the good news because they do make you live longer.
1: They do. They your skin is always nice and fresh. You know? It keeps you young.
0: And anyway, what makes you tune to my show every week?
1: Oh, it's a good variety, a bit of comedy on your behalf and all that, you know.
0: Oh, it's mostly mine is only bull.
1: Well, that's what lifts up, you know, your spirits.
0: Oh, okay, because I know you're a loyal supporter of that other guy here that's on tomorrow. Help, Ronnie Lopes.
1: I support you as well. I listen to you as well.
0: I know you do.
1: You play good music, you know.
0: When you first started listening to me, you were in queue.
1: I was in queue.
0: Was it the mental house that you were in queue?
1: Oh, actually, before that, I was in Hillside.
0: Then you went to Burnside?
1: Then I went to Burnside. Sorry, you're right. I was in queue. Then I went to the Hillside. Then I went to Burnside. Then I went to Colorado Springs, and now I'm back to Burnside again.
0: You must have paid a fortune with these big removals.
1: Someone's got to keep them busy.
0: Nice to hear from you anyway, John.
1: I did enjoy that. It's amazing. BJ Thomas doing Mama from Mama Became Daddy.
0: Yeah,
1: beautiful song.
0: I'm going to confess myself here.
1: Tell me.
0: When I heard Daddy, I actually did not know who sang it. I rang the master, Ron Lopes, and he says, it's BJ Thomas. He's the same singer.
1: You would have been surprised.
0: Because I had no idea.
1: Yeah, it's a lovely song.
0: Well, mind you, the voice, you can really pick the voice, can't you? It's the same.
1: Oh, you sure can. You sure can. But I prefer a bit more the original Mama.
0: Oh, yeah. Well, that's
1: it. Just as more, you know what I mean?
0: Well, but the same song, just different lyrics. Yeah.
1: You got to think of dads as well.
0: Yeah, of course you do.
1: Well, there used to be a daddy by Pebbles and Bam Bam.
0: Yeah, well, they've ruined it completely. I actually do have that in my archives.
1: I know, you have played it, I heard it before. But it's good to have a variety anyway.
0: Yeah, that's good. And happy Father's Day to you.
1: Beautiful afternoon. And let's wish... Let's wish every daddy a happy Father's Day.
0: Lovely. Thank you for calling.
1: And all the granddads, and to you as well.
0: And the pleasure was all yours, as you know.
1: It always is.
0: Good on you, John.
1: Good on you. Good talker. Thanks for having me on air.
0: That's all right.

I think this is one of the best versions of a George Harrison song, something. Shirley Bassey from Wales, yes, wonderful, wonderful voice, wonderful song. And also Engelbert from England, How I Love You. My God, that guy can sing anything. And the ballads are just beautiful. That is a really great song. I don't play it often enough. But anyway, also the Ray Charles Singers, Love Me With All Your Heart, Cuando Caliente Sol. Also, big hi to John and Bretta. They're in the car and they're listening. Thank you, John and Bretta. Also, John of Burnside, which we had on air. Thank you for your call. If you wish to text 0456 965 965, or you can call me while the music is playing, 09457 1718.

0: How beautiful are these ballads? Brooke Benton no longer with us, but look at the beautiful songs, Endlessly and So Many Ways, both from 1959 and charted very well for him. And also Mal Torme, yeah, American musician. Now, look, a lot of these singers that I play are no longer with us, but we have the music. Happy Together. The Turtles had a beautiful version of that song. Now, it's just gone 3:30 and we'll take a break and three Italian songs to follow.
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There you are, three Italian songs, and you heard Ricche e poveri, Sara perché ti amo, it's because I love you. Nada, il cuore è un zingaro, the heart is gypsy, or gypsy heart, whichever way you want to do it. El Martino had the English version of that called Gypsy in You, and Cugini di Campagna, un'altra donna, the other woman. Okay, more of these Italian songs next week, and thank you, Brad, for your call. Enjoying the program. As a very, very loyal listener, has just come back from work, which is good. Thank you, Brad of Heidelberg.

96.5 in RFM. Wednesday Drive, I'm Joseph and I'll be here till 6 o'clock and you just heard Blue Mink, Melting Pot and Digby Richards, a little piece of peace. Isn't that fantastic? And now, I have a request here for Tim of East Preston and he was telling me that J.P. Morgan, passed away just last week at the age of 95 and he would like to hear this song. It's called Take a Chance from 1957.

that beautiful? 1957, the late J.P. Morgan, and Take a Chance. We played that for Tim of East Preston. What wonderful class of music that he loves. It's fantastic. Yeah, very knowledgeable. Thank you, Tim. And also, look, we're a couple of text messages here from Patricia and Alan of Brunswick, enjoying the music. Thank you. And also, she loved Nada's song, Il Cuore un Zingaro. Nicola Di Bari had the original. That's just a cover version, and she did very, very well with that. Also, Dave Graham Jr. from Kangaroo Grounds enjoying the music. Thank you for your text messages. Love them. Now the time for this.

Wasn't that a beautiful song by Paul Anka, American singer-songwriter? Papa, happy Father's Day for you on Sunday. To you all. And Dave David from Geelong, thank you for your compliments, as usual. Enjoying the program, Wednesday Drive. Yes, we will catch up on Tuesday. Thank you. Thank you for your beautiful texts. Now, after the news, we've got all the classics of the 60s today. Don't go away.

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2: Good afternoon, I'm Alyssa Delfs. The Prime Minister says Australia is holding out for more positive news in Nepal as many go through a difficult time right now. Speaking in Palau on the sidelines of the Pacific Islands Forum, Anthony Albanese welcomed the news. Another five Australians have been confirmed safe in Nepal after the flooding.
3: But that still means that the number of Australians unaccounted for is 38, down from 43 yesterday. But that's 38 families, 38 people who we hold grave fears for. We hope, of course, for positive news further, and we're doing everything we can to work with authorities.
2: Advocacy groups for drug and alcohol safety have welcomed pill testing at New South Wales festivals, but say they want to see the initiative go further. Speaking to National Radio News, Amy Herbert, the manager of policy and engagement at the Alcohol and Drug Foundation, says the state should follow Melbourne and Canberra to set up fixed testing sites as well.
4: One of the biggest challenges to be addressed is that festivals aren't the only place that we see drug-related harms like overdose. And that's really important because we know that fatal and non-fatal overdoses have increased across Australia, and we're continuing to see high levels of harm in New South Wales.
2: The Treasurer says Australia's economy is robust and resilient. Australia's gross domestic product grew by 2.1% in the last financial year, while gross domestic product expanded by 0.4% in the June quarter, according to the Australian Bureau of Statistics. The Treasurer, Jim Chalmers, says it's good news.
5: But the growth story in these national accounts compared with our peers, the upticks in housing investment and incomes, are very encouraging. We know that people are under pressure. We know that there is more work to do. We know that people will try and find the worst elements of these national accounts as part of an effort to talk our economy and our country down.
2: Feeding wild dolphins has been found to be among the causes of a predicted decline in a bottlenose population off WA's coast, Lewis Donaldson reports.
6: A QUT-led research team has found human feeding of bottlenose dolphins in Bunbury doubles the probability of extinction of the population over the next 100 years. The research found human feeding lowered reproduction and survival of young dolphins. That's alongside other factors like climate change, disease, boats, possible algae blooms, oil spills and habitat degradation, all being threats to survival. QUT's Dr. Valeria Senegalia says stopping food provisioning might increase dolphins' resilience and ability to withstand other, more severe stresses.
2: And dry and warm conditions can be expected for Queensland South, while Tasmania will see wet and windy weather. The Bureau of Meteorology's Sarah Scully has more for tomorrow.
7: A cold front crossing the far southeast will bring wet, windy and wintry weather to Tasmania and even some snowfall about alpine areas of the mainland. Out in the far southwest, this approaching cold front will also see an increase of shower activity. Otherwise, generally dry and sunny across the remainder of the country.
2: And in sport in the AFL, North Melbourne has parted ways with head coach Alistair Clarkson. Clarkson coached the Roos since 2023. The club has won 20 of 82 matches under his tenure, but this was its best year since 2019. He was contracted until the end of 2027. Meanwhile, Luke Beveridge found out about Mr. Clarkson mid-press conference this afternoon.
8: You obviously worked alongside him.
9: Really?
8: Yeah. Have you got an immediate reaction?
9: Jeez. Oh. No, look, I mean, I could say so much, but I prefer to say very little.
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11: Checking Melbourne's weather for Wednesday, the 2nd of September, second day of spring. Fantastic. Cloudy, slight chance of a shower, southwesterly winds, 15 to 20 k's per hour, becoming light in the evening. Maximum 18, and that's what it is now. We have reached our maximum. Now, Thursday, not looking too good. A minimum of 10, maximum 17 showers. Friday, 18, showers increasing. Saturday, showers 18, and a possible shower on Father's Day. Sunday, maximum 17. You're up to date with the latest news and weather.
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7 minutes past four, and Tommy Boyce and Bobby Hart. Ellis Long, you're still my favourite girlfriend. I'm so glad about that. And one of their biggest hits was I Wonder What She's Doing Tonight. Yeah, Bobby Hart and Tommy Boyce. There you go. We're going to play all the 60s now. It's great to have your company. If you wish to call me while the music is playing, 94571718. 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

Hey, Jimmy Cliff, Wonderful World, Beautiful People, and all these songs that bring back the memories, and also Tony Pass, One Hit Wonder, Spring Fever, and Spring Fever is definitely with us. Unfortunately, the next few days not looking too good, but anyway, we need the rain, and also Clyde McFatter, Lover Please, and Michael of Brunswick says he loved that song by Clyde McFatter and Tony Pass, Spring Fever. I love them both, and the pleasure is all mine, as usual. Good on you, Michael. 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
4: 21 minutes past four. It's still 18 degrees in the city. A couple of calls. David from Geelong, thank you for your compliments. Fantastic to hear from you and enjoying the program. Thank you. And we'll catch up on Tuesday. Also, Paul and Miller on their way to training, and they're in Templestowe. And thank you for your text.

Leslie Gore, Young Love, originally by Sonny James. It's 4:30. Now, today is the birthday, would have been the birthday of Ernie Sigley. Born in Footscray, Victoria, 1938, died at the age of 82, 2021. Australian TV and radio presenter. He had a long career in television as well as radio. Beginning in 1974, began hosting the National 9 variety show, The Ernie Sigley Show, which sidekick Denise Drysdale, and she also joined them in Melbourne Today. Okay, they had a one-hit wonder called Hey Paula. Let's listen to it.

Cover version of Hey Paula by Paul and Paula way back in the middle 60s. And that was a cover version and they did very well. Ernie Sigley was an amazing TV presenter and radio, and we thoroughly enjoyed watching him on TV and listening to him on radio. He's also worked many years on 3RW hosting the afternoon program from 96 till 2008. Till he retired. There you go. 4:33. Let's listen to this one. This is a nice one.

Elvis Presley, Don't Cry Daddy. Beautiful. Happy Father's Day to you all on Sunday. Yeah, coming up. And Pamela of South Melbourne is enjoying the music. Thank you for your text message. Very loyal listener here, 96.5 Inner FM. Let's continue on with the rock and roll.

0: Billy Joe Royal, down in the Boondocks, was an American singer and no longer with us, but the voices are similar to Gene Pitney. 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
1: I've been working here

from the album called The Lost 45s, Jean Pitney, the boss's daughter. That is a lost, because I have many albums of Jean Pitney and that song's not on it. But it's on a compilation of Lost 45s. Hope you enjoyed that. It did sound a bit like Billy Joe Royal.

not a big hit for Neil Sedaka, but I reckon it's one of his best. You've got to learn the rhythm and blues. And Cliff Richard, Good Times, Better Times, and Sandy Shaw, Monsieur de Dupont. Do you want to sing? Yeah. Hold it just a minute and watch me now.

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0: pinned, her own composition. And the Vibrants, originally from South Australia, Something About You, and they were active between 62 and 71. We're on After the News, by the way, music from the 70s onwards.
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3: Good afternoon, I'm Alyssa Delfs. $8 million in humanitarian support has been provided to Nepal, with Australia funding 1,500 hygiene kits, hundreds of menstrual kits and 2,200 solar lights with phone chargers. An Air Force aircraft carrying the humanitarian and disaster relief supplies is due to arrive in the area on the border of Nepal and Tibet today. The Prime Minister, Anthony Albanese, says his thoughts go out to all those affected.
4: C-17 aircraft from the Royal Australian Air Force either has landed or is about to land with aid supplies in Nepal as well. We think of all of the families at this very difficult time, and also for the very broader Nepalese Australian community.
3: The world will exceed 1.5 degrees of warming within years, exposing communities to more extreme heat waves, cyclones and rising sea levels. The UN report finds the most optimistic scenario forecasts global warming to peak at 1.8 degrees, leaving island nations in particular vulnerable to submersion. Speaking from Fiji on behalf of 350.org Pacific, Drew Slatter Lily Damu told National Radio News, Pacific nations are working hard to reduce emissions, but the rest of the world needs to step up.
5: So Palau have brought forward their 100% RE goal from 2050 to 2032. I think Tonga is putting public finance into stabilizing their grid to meet their 2035 goal. And Vanuatu is also working on renewable energy storage on their Efate and Tana Islands. But even with these efforts, we can't keep a future below 1.5 alive without commitment from higher emitting countries.
3: Pill testing will resume in New South Wales this summer, but advocates and health experts are calling for an expansion of the program. $4.3 million will fund the assessment of drug samples at 15 high-profile music events across the state following a successful year-long harm reduction trial. But CEO of Unharm, Dr. Will Tregoning, has told National Radio News the organisation has joined with health and community groups to call for testing outside of festivals.
6: So we've joined with health and community organisations, including organisations like the Royal Australian College of General Practice and the Alcohol and Drug Foundation. And we've taken that message to government through a joint letter advocating that they extend beyond festivals to create access to pill testing in the broader community.
3: Three Australian titles are about to screen at one of the oldest film festivals in the world. With more, Shannon Kirkwood.
7: The 83rd Venice Film Festival gets underway today, showcasing films from across the globe over the next 10 days. Organisers say the red carpet awaits the biggest stars of cinema, while the theatres will soon open their doors to cinema goers. Moth Mama, written and directed by Jessica Da Costa, will be the first Australian title to screen. The film will make its world premiere Thursday local time. It's one of 13 short films chosen to compete in the prestigious Orizzonte Shorts competition. The other two Australian titles, Agatha the Writer and What Love Builds, are being shown next week.
3: And in entertainment news, Australian actor Hugh Jackman has completed filming The Death of Robin Hood. The 57-year-old stars as the heroic outlaw in the adaptation of the 17th century ballad Robin Hood's Death. Filmed in Northern Ireland, it follows the outlaw as he grapples with his past after a life of crime and murder. And taking a look at sport, the AFL has scrapped the opening round experiment after three seasons and will return to a traditional nine-game first week. League boss Andrew Dillon today confirmed the demise of the much-criticised concept that featured four games played exclusively in Queensland and New South Wales between a selection of just eight clubs.
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0: Checking Melbourne's weather for the rest of Wednesday, the 2nd of September. Partly cloudy, northwesterly winds 15 to 20 k's per hour, becoming light in the evening. Current city temperature on 17 degrees. The weather for the rest of the week, not looking too good. Thursday, minimum of 10, maximum of 17 showers. Showers increasing on Friday, 18. Saturday, showers, 18. And Father's Day, possible shower, 17. You're up to date with the latest news and weather.
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0: Creature, Australian vocal group that started their career in 1989. A song written by Benny King, or co-written, Stand By Me. I hope you enjoyed that. Welcome to the 70s Plus, and I'll be here till 6 o'clock.
1: Ladies and gentlemen, this is Mambo number 5.

In Excess, originally from Sydney, started in 1977. Never Tear Us Apart, one of their big songs. Now, 5:16, also Lou Bega from 1999, and Mambo number 5. That's originally from Perez Prado, way, way back. Mambo number 5. Okay, let's continue on with the music.

0: Icehouse, Great Southern Land, a band from Sydney originally called Flowers, Great Southern Land, also Gloria by Laura Branigan, a Totsy composition, and what a terrific song that is. And she celebrated, well, would have celebrated her birthday last week, Laura Branigan and Gloria. Let's take a break.
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0: Julian Lennon. Son of John Lennon.
1: Yeah.
0: Oh, I'm glad that you knew.
1: I'll just let you all into a little secret, just off air. Joseph thought he'd, like, do a little quiz on me. And said, do you know who this is? Julian Lennon.
0: Julian Lennon.
1: I know my stuff.
0: Well, yeah, I know. You know why you know? Because it's English.
1: Because it's written down in front of me there. Oh, yeah, of course, John Lennon was, he was in a group called the Beats or something like that, the Lettles, I don't know.
0: I have no
1: idea.
0: Don't
1: know what he did, but Julian Lennon, he did a Saltwater as well, that was a nice one, but that one's better.
0: This one's better, yes, I didn't like the Saltwater, and it comes up on every album, Saltwater.
1: I think that was his two biggest hits, wasn't it? Yeah. Anyway, hello, Joseph, good afternoon.
0: Welcome back, Archie took over your show yesterday, last week, your bit.
1: Archie. He's got a different name every time he comes on. I didn't know what to call him.
0: Also, congratulations. Not
1: me?
0: All
1: right.
0: The station's been nominated the best small station around Australia.
1: It's not that small. We've got two studios, which is the station I came from in South Australia.
0: It's a bootful.
1: And you know the toilets next door, it was about that big. Oh. And we had to have a toilet in the corner as well.
0: Well, that's all you need.
1: As long as you can put your table and your
0: panel, that's it.
1: A microphone and a desk.
0: We don't need a foyer like that outside, do we?
1: We've got a reception. We've got the hostilities area, the green room. The lounge?
0: No, it's orange.
1: Oh, you haven't got access to the Inner FM lounge, have you? I forgot. They didn't tell you. There's the afternoon drive presenter's rest area. It's got all the medical facilities and a special hose down area just in case something goes wrong.
0: Hello, Michael. Thank you for your call. From Brunswick.
1: Oh, am I not Michael from Brunswick?
0: Yes.
1: Is he driving?
0: I'm not sure. I'll have him on air next week. Over the phone. He does have to work for a living, not like you. You still work?
1: Me?
0: I've never asked you.
1: What do you mean still work?
0: I mean, I'm...
1: I don't discuss personal things like that, Joseph, on air. You know I'm independently wealthy. You know I'm worth millions. I do this for fun.
0: Well, can I tell you, now that we've been nominated as the best station,
1: yeah,
0: we might be able to raise thousands or even millions.
1: I know.
0: And then we can... buy a new desk.
1: No, this OnlyFans is, you know, it does bring a little bit of the income in. It's only ceiling fans, so I'm on the wrong side. But that's another... Don't worry about it.
0: Okay, I won't worry.
1: Somebody somewhere would have got
0: that
1: joke.
0: Well, if you're wealthy, give us some money and then we'll get some new desks.
1: I haven't got any money. No, I just don't...
0: You've got to do.
1: Come on. Where shall we start? Jimmy Connors. He was a bit of a tennis player.
0: He
1: is 74 today, bless him. He won every Grand Slam title except the French Open. I could never play tennis, so I never follow it. But there you go. Happy birthday to Jimmy Connors. He's 74. So Keir Starmer. I think he was one of those prime minister things that they have in the UK for five minutes.
0: They've only had seven of them in...
1: We're saying that Australia's done pretty well in changing them because it's
0: we're the best.
1: Is it only 3 years here with a term for, which I think is a bit silly. I think it should be four years. Five's too much.
0: I got a mate.
1: Yeah.
0: He's in Parliament at the moment. And I've mentioned to him many, many times to talk to the Prime Minister and come on, we have to have a referendum. Did you know that? To change from 3 to 4.
1: Oh, right, yeah.
0: This has to be a referendum.
1: It is a bit much.
0: Not good here. Yeah, so the best thing is just do it.
1: It's fine if you like a democracy sausage every
0: 3 years.
1: Four's good, yeah.
0: Good.
1: Five's too much.
0: Yeah.
1: Unless you like Trump, you know, because he'll be going for his third one, but that's if he's not exploded by them. But all right. Yeah, so happy birthday to Keir Starmer, the former Prime Minister in the UK, 64.
0: I thought he was a gentleman, but anyway.
1: Yeah, I thought he was going to do a load of good, but I don't know, obviously not living there anymore and one of the Prime Minister since I've been gone, but
0: I think
1: the new bloke will hopefully do all right.
0: Can I tell you that all the critics have all the solutions, you know, to fixing everything, and then when they come to power, it's, you know, the bureaucracy behind tells them you've got no money to do any of it.
1: Yeah.
0: So you can promise the world, but then there's no money to do it.
1: Well, they are talking about bringing in compulsory voting here, you know, obviously since we've moved here, then which I actually agree with.
0: I think it's one of the best things to do.
1: Because...
0: It is a privilege to vote. Oh, we shouldn't be talking politics, but this is not politics. It should be compulsory to vote.
1: It is.
0: It's a privilege. We've got a democracy. Yeah. The alternative is not that good. So we need to vote.
1: Yeah, no, in the UK, as you say, because they know it's generally older people that the demographic is that go out and can be bothered to vote, that's where all the policies sort of like lean towards. Where here, it's everybody, then do you know what I mean? The politicians can say, oh, we'll do this for the oldies or we'll do this for the kids. You know, yeah, they've got to appeal to all.
0: Why complain after if you don't go and vote?
1: No, yeah. But
0: anyway.
1: No, well, good system. All of Europe, I like it.
0: It's America and Europe is the same. It's not
1: America, no, they, you know, depending on what colour you are and where you come from, they'll take the right of you to vote. Oh, let's stop the politics here, Joe. Oh. It's good for the sausage, though, isn't it? Good
0: I actually love voting because the first thing I do buy is a snag.
1: Do you do the old pretend you're going away so you vote early?
0: Oh, I vote.
1: You go in on the day?
0: Whenever I can, yes.
1: Yeah, oh, I normally do go early. Oh, yes, I'm going to the Outback. I'll be in the middle of nowhere.
0: Sometimes if you go early, there's a long queue because people go to work and they've got to, they could get back late.
1: Music's run out. We haven't even done the things yet. Anyway, but yeah,
0: the best thing of voting is a sausage. That's fantastic. Good.
1: Yep. All right. Can we have some more music, please? Come on.
0: Oh, well, you're so slow.
1: Well, no, if you hadn't started going on about politics, then we would have got through all this.
0: You got excited with the English Prime Minister.
1: Yeah, 64. Next, Keanu Reeves, the actor, of course. He's 62.
0: Mm.
1: Crikey.
0: He's a good actor, isn't he?
1: He's a good-looking rooster. I didn't realise he would be that old. 62 today.
0: Well, he's been around for a while.
1: Lebanese-Canadian. I never even knew that as well until I just read what it says here in front of me.
0: Good that you read.
1: Girl. Crikey. No, I would have thought he was like late 50s maybe, but oh, there you go. Well, good on. He does lots of good work and doesn't sort of, you know, and he catches the train and, you know, he's very, very charitable and doesn't make a big malarkey out of it. But yeah, he's been in things like The Matrix. I've never seen any of those Matrix films.
0: Oh,
1: John
0: good.
1: Wick's
0: good.
1: Speed.
0: Speed is the best.
1: I was trying to do that along Bell Street getting here today. 55 speed, miles an hour or 55 kilometres an hour would have been nice, but no chat. But happy birthday to Keanu, 62. I just assumed he was American, but Lebanese-Canadian. I never knew that. There you
0: no,
1: go.
0: No, I didn't either.
1: No. Bob Denver, the US actor who starred in Gilligan's Island. He passed away age 70 in 2004. Why have you highlighted that one? He's been gone for ages.
0: Well,
1: and he's like,
0: well,
1: he's not in his birthday. This is his dead day.
0: He's there.
1: Oh,
0: he's
1: Kevin Sheedy coached his 635 AFL game, his final match for the Bombers. Bombers in... who's your team?
0: Collingwood, thank you.
1: Go Collingwood.
0: We should have won last week. Shocking.
1: Yeah, I'm stuck with the Power because even though, you know,
0: come
1: I'm
0: from
1: a
0: Adelaide.
1: Fly. Yeah, I was closer to the Port than I was.
0: Do you know that Port Power? Were the Magpies in South Australia?
1: Yes. Well,
0: they're actually older than Collingwood. But they were not allowed to use the Collingwood jumper.
1: No, I know. There's always that kerfuffle, isn't it, when they play each other for
0: VFL
1: special match.
0: Here.
1: Yeah. And, they've been going longer than the Crows, haven't they? But, I was sort of 50-50, and then because I lived more towards where the Power come from, so, I've sort of stuck with the Power. Australia officially entered... Oh, this is something called recession. You wouldn't know anything about this, Joseph, for the first time in almost three decades, with the GDP falling to 7% in April and June in 2020. Mm. Don't worry about that.
0: No.
1: Cosy lives. That doesn't affect you.
0: We had COVID.
1: Yeah. The great fire of that there London began in a bakery in Pudding Lane. Bakery in Pudding Lane. Fancy that. Do you know the year?
0: It's quite a famous
1: year. No, 1666.
0: Oh,
1: it's a good easy one to remember.
0: That's
1: that one.
0: Not that far back.
1: The cause of the fire was The cause of the fire, obviously, was the bakery, and it did more damage than the Blitz did, destroying 13,000 buildings over 4 days. But they weren't very good buildings. They were all made of wood, weren't they? Mm. Should we do a few more? The first automatic teller machine in the US, blah, blah, New York.
0: Running out of time. We won't play Jimmy Clayton, but you can mention him if you want to.
1: Yeah, it's his birthday. Did you play him earlier or mention him?
0: No, we won't play him.
1: The American singer, he's 80. Oh, he's still going.
0: Oh, I'm glad he's still
1: 88. Well, as far as we know, I mean, he might have passed away. We've been doing this that long. He might have passed away during it. He had the old Venus in blue jeans.
0: But an English singer by Mark Winter had also a hit with that song. Did you know that?
1: It's one of those.
0: No, you didn't.
1: And it's been covered a few times, and it's one of those sort of songs. Yes. Yeah, but he did the original. But yeah, he's 88 today, so happy birthday to him. You want to know what's on the aptly named Wednesday 6 election after the news at 6. Yeah, for the third time, and I can guarantee 100% honest, because it's like 3 weeks late, we're doing Chef. The Lenny Henry one.
0: Okay.
1: Yeah.
0: Oh, yeah, I remember him.
1: Yeah.
0: Are you done? Are you finished?
1: Ages ago. I was finished years ago. I should be finished.
0: Enjoy your show.
1: Thank you,
0: after
1: sir.
0: After six.
1: Six. Aptly named Wednesday after the... Yes. It's a good name for that. Oh, can you do the dance? Shall we hang up? Hands up. Left, right, down.

singer, songwriter. Feel and Angels, I think, are amazing songs. Also, Stevie Wonder, Yes to Me, Yes to You, Yesterday, and Los Del Rios, Macarena. I hope you're enjoying all the music from the 70s onwards. We haven't got much time left. Jason's coming up at 6, and we also have the news. It's 5:53.

0: it's time for me to go. Thank you for your company today and the text messages. They keep coming. Thank you, David of Geelong. And Smokey is coming to Geelong later this year. Okay, fantastic. What a fabulous song. Living next door to Alice, and also our fabulous, the late Olivia Newton-John, Xanadu. Happy Father's Day to you all on Sunday. Have a great day. Weather not too good, but what can you do? After the news, we've got Jason. Have a great weekend. Ciao for now, and light up your, put your headlights on now.
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3: Hello, I'm Alyssa Delfs. A controversial gas pipeline is a step closer to becoming a reality after the Queensland government streamlined approvals for a proposed $3 billion project. Today, the state government took steps to pave the way for the North to East Australia pipeline stage, which is set to carry gas from the Northern Territory's Beetaloo Basin. The project involves the construction and operation of a 900-kilometre pipeline from the NT border to Queensland's southwest gas network. Meantime, anti-fracking protesters have made their voices heard outside a major NT Resources conference a day after first gas flowed to the outback Beetaloo Basin project. More than 100 people carrying anti-fracking banners and chanting slogans gathered at the Darwin Convention Centre today to oppose fracking. A leading consent advocate has cautioned leaders against stopping at an opt-out model for social media algorithms, warning that artificial intelligence is adding more fuel to the fire of harmful content. Chanel Contos's organisation, Teach Us Consent, has been running a campaign since 2025 to allow Australians to opt in to algorithms. The measure would give people the option to just see posts from friends and accounts they follow, reverting social media platforms to their original models. Today, Ms. Contos told the ABC social media outlets are exposing young boys to misogynistic manosphere content at unprecedented rates.
4: But really what we're addressing with opt-in is that we know within 23 minutes of signing up to these platforms, if you are a boy or a man, it will send you extreme misogynistic content. And we're trying to prevent that sort of on-road onto it.
3: Feeding wild dolphins has been found to be among the causes of a predicted radical decline in a bottlenose population off WA's coast. Lewis Donaldson has more.
5: A QUT-led research team has found human feeding of bottlenose dolphins in Bunbury doubles the probability of extinction of the population over the next 100 years. The research found human feeding lowered reproduction and survival of young dolphins. That's alongside other factors like climate change, disease, boats, possible algae blooms, oil spills and habitat degradation, all being threats to survival. QUT's Dr. Valeria Senegalia says stopping food provisioning might increase dolphins' resilience and ability to withstand other, more severe stresses.
3: The Indigenous Literacy Foundation says encouraging a deeper understanding of First Nations cultures is a crucial preservation measure. The Foundation's Indigenous Literacy Day event has brought students from around Australia together to hear from First Nations children, elders and community authors. CEO Ben Bowen has told National Radio News vast libraries of First Nations languages and culture have been lost, and this event is helping to reverse that trend.
6: The work that we're doing here is to start that curiosity, to get people working in their languages, to get them confident in exploring that and getting other people a window into those languages so that we can start building those libraries up and potentially discover some of the problems that are plaguing us. Those solutions really do exist already in the knowledge base.
3: And LGBTQ plus stories will be showcased on the big screen from this evening in Sydney when the Queer Screen Film Festival gets underway. This year's program includes 28 films. It will also see Australian filmmaking finalists battle it out in the Queer Screen Pitch Competition, where they'll pitch their LGBTQ plus short film projects to a panel of judges. And in sport, an ankle injury could deny Australian Isabella Nicholls a shot at her first World Surf League event win this season. Nicholls is receiving scans on her left ankle. It's unclear if she'll be able to surf in the Fiji Pro Final against in-form Canadian Erin Brooks. The final's tomorrow.
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1: Here we go with your Wednesday hump day weather. And just a reminder, folks, don't feed the dolphins for flippers' sake. Partly cloudy, winds northwesterly becoming later this lighter later this evening. And for tomorrow, Thursday, the 3rd of September, 10 is your low, 17 is your high. 80% chance of the wet stuff tomorrow. It's going to be cloudy. High chance of showers most likely in the morning. Winds slightly higher, 20 to 30 kilometres per hour. And going to be turning westerly in the middle of the day tomorrow, becoming lighter in the evening. And for Friday, your low is 8, your high is 18, 1 to 4 mils of the wet stuff. So 90% chance of that as well. Pretty wet for Friday for the Melbourne City area and surrounds. Cloudy, very high chance of showers most likely in the evening on Friday. Winds northwesterly 15 to 25 and becoming 20 to 35 later in the afternoon. And a quick look towards Saturday, the 5th of September, 14 is your low, high of 18, 95% chance of rain, 2 to 10 mils. So Saturday, it's going to be a wet one. And for Sunday, 11 is your low, 17 is your high, 40% chance of the old wet stuff for Sunday. But we won't worry too much about that. We will crack on with Wednesday before we even think about the weekend, because we need to get over this hump. And the way we do it is the aptly named Wednesday. 6 Late Show coming next.
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12: 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Not bad language, just gibberish, some dodgy English stuff, and the occasional attempt at humour. 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
1: Excuse me, Mr. Bogus about. It's Wednesday.
2: What is it? He says it's Wednesday.
1: I just told you. It's Wednesday.
3: Well, it's Wednesday.
2: Don't you start.

0: was, I had to tell you!
1: That was a bit of a weird one.
0: Oh no, what's the time?
1: The time is 6:16 precisely. Cue the cheesy music. The cheesy voice. Okay. Where we go to for the cheesy voiceover music? The machine is empty. There's nothing there. Normally it's brimming with it. We have different cheesy music to talk over every week. Where is it? Hang on. It's empty. There's nothing there. Hang on. There's a. Let me just ring. I'll just call them. I'll just ring the hotline for the cheesy music. Sorry about this. We need the cheesy music at the beginning. I'll give them a ring. Why is the file empty? There's no cheesy music there. Sorry about this, listeners. 6:17. Just give them a ring. That's embarrassing. Let's start the show. I've got nothing else. Hello, yeah, cheesy music. Yeah, thank you. I'm just wondering where the cheesy music is in the file for the beginning of the show. What? The bill's not been paid. But hang on. Put me on hold. I've got the show to start. I need the music. Come on. You're there. Yeah, the account's not been paid. For the no, well, who looks after it? I think it's Uncle Max from the Hernando's Hideaway. He looks after it. He pays the bill. Yeah. All right. Oh, put me back on hold again. Sorry about this. We need cheesy music, you see. No, the bill's not been paid. Okay, right. Well, Uncle Max, I do know. I'm not one to gossip, but the Hernando's Hideaway is being audited at the moment. Yes. The auditors, funny enough, the auditors are being audited as well. So I'm not sure what's going on. So the account for the cheesy music for the voiceover, you know, the start of the show, basically, where we bring it all in for everybody. I know. What do we do? How do I explain to the listeners? We can't start the show without the music. Pay the bill. Well, I know we can pay the bill. Hang on, but put you back on hold. All right, thank you. Thank you. No, yeah. You look into it, but we need music. We need music. Yes, thank you. Put me back on the hold. I've got an idea. Put me back on hold a minute. Yeah, you're right. Put me on hold. Okay, all right. If we haven't paid the bill, I'll use the hold music. I don't care. Coming down the phone does sound crap, but never mind. Welcome along to the aptly named 6 till 8 show. How the devil are you? I should be having words with Uncle Max. He's not paid the bill. We need cheesy music at the start of the show. Come on. How embarrassing. It's 6:19 already, look, and we haven't even done this bit yet. Anyway, welcome along the show. Big thank you to Joseph, of course, for those wonderful 3 hours. It's not very good quality, is it, this? It's embarrassing. I'll have to burn a CD or something for next week. The J Triple Play. We shall be doing one of those track one or track two. We had a little bit of Hot Chip for track one. And then that was Beck. Beer Can. Not one of their obvious ones, but Beck was track two, in case you wondered what the hell that was. We'll have our GTA track. Richard is back this week. I guarantee it 100%. I mean, unless he gets kidnapped or abducted by aliens between now and in about 15 minutes' time. Fingers crossed. He should be back, and we're doing Chef, the third and final serving. I think we're on desserts for Chef. That is our classic comedy tonight. We'll have our Dennis Dance track. We should do that, yes. Funky, this music, for hold music. I'll have to look into their library, see. Not come back. Where's the phone operative with the comedy voice? The Dennis Dance track, J Triple Play. We'll work out who that's going to be in just a little bit. We've got our new feature as well, which is the J Triple Play rollover. Because we can never get enough out of the J Triple Play. So we squeeze one more track out of them the following week. And last week it was Pulp. So we're going to do another track from Pulp in just a second. I think, are they going to come back and let me know? It's like, No, we're not using the hold music as talk over music. No, they put me back on. Oh, phew. That's okay, phew. I think we got away with it. Yeah, the J Triple Play, we now roll it over. So we have three, from one artist during the show, and then we play another one from them the following week. So it's Pulp tonight. I think I've done the Stolen Hi-Fi. I haven't mentioned that one, have I? So all the normal features on the show got there eventually. Embarrassing, because like Uncle Max is the invoices, but mind you, I've seen some of the food they sell, so I don't think he's been paying his bills, but there you go. Should we get rid of this hold music? Yeah, thank you very much. Let's do our second J Triple Play rollover this week from last week. It's Pulp. It's Party Hard.

sounding like David Bowie there, isn't he? Jarvis Cocker and a little bit of Party Hard. Of course, Party Responsible Kids, not too many sherbets and not too many of the collapsing vino juices. I can't believe it, 6:26 already. Let's sort out the old Jake triple play. Of course, that was the rollover from last week. See what we're doing? We're playing three songs this week and then we'll play another one the following week, because I can never decide on which three to narrow it down with most artists. So I decided, well, why not just roll over one? And if you want to pick an artist, by the way, for the J Triple Play, then get in contact. The easiest way is to do the old text whilst we're on the air, of course, 0456 965 965. And if it's an artist that you like, if we like them, if it fits in with the show, you know, if you're texting three from Perry Como, it ain't going to make the grade, I'm afraid. But, you know, something similar for the show, then we'll have a think about it. We'll put it to the committee. And you never know, you could get yourself a J Triple Play and a J Triple Play rollover as well. Now, crikey, which one's it going to be this week? We had a bit of Hot Chip. And

Hot Chip over and over, and Beck was track two. We did have the thing with the roulette wheel. What happened to it? Where's it gone? I've lost it. I think that's it. Hang on a minute. Talk amongst yourself. It's like the cheesy talkover music. We have lost it, but we've always known that. But I think this is the one with the roulette wheel, isn't it? I think I played the wrong jingle. Shh. There you go. There, place your bets. Track one, Hot Chip. That's more like it. Thank you. Track one, Hot Chip. See, I've got to do the voice bit for that. And that was Beck. That's us. Wednesday 6 till 8. Not paying the bills. One or two, your final bet, Hot Chip or a bit of Beck. Well, Beck, that's a good beer, isn't it? Oh, I do like a good bottle of Beck's, if that's the beer that belongs to Mr. Beck. I don't know, but it is track two, three songs from Beck this week, and we'll play another one next week. That's tonight's J Triple Play. Let's crack on with some music. We'll do our stolen hi-fi coming up soon. Got Richard waiting in the wings.

0: Petty. Love is a long road. Oh, it's not too winding and over too many hills and it's just when it's a dual carriageway or a motorway, it gets a bit awkward then, doesn't it? When they first released the first trailers for Grand Theft Auto 6, which I believe is out in November, they used that song. I think that's going to be like the main song to the game as such. But there was the extended trailer, which was released, and it was released on Netflix early. Now, I'm not that sad that I got Netflix just to watch the trail early, and it was about, I think it was released like 5 o'clock in the morning, Australian time. There's no way, as much of a fan as I am, I ain't getting up at 5 o'clock in the morning just to watch a promo for a show, even though I had Netflix, so I did watch it when I got up. And then I think about like 6 hours later, it was revealed on the old YouTube for the rest of the world to see. But basically, it was like a 20-minute advert for the game showing lots of game footage. And it did give us an insight into the new game. And of course, more importantly for us, the music that they play, because same thing, they've got lots of different various radio stations, and some of the good classic ones that we've been featuring over the weeks are back and are still there. And of course, it's introducing us to a whole new world of tunes to play as well. So I am going to play a song later which did feature in the trail, if we've got time. So we're not doing it as the GTA track for tonight. We have got one that we've already picked out, but if we can squeeze it in the nicest possible family way, we will do another song which will be appearing in the new game. But we're going to go to Radio Mirror Park for tonight's Grand Theft Auto. We've got Beck. We've even had a couple of suggestions in. Thank you very much from peeps for the other tracks by Beck. Well, you just have to wait and see which ones we pick. We've gone for an album one, and we've gone for an obvious one as well for the other two tracks. So looking forward to that. I just got a little message from Richard. He's just slightly delayed, so we're going to go to him in about 10 minutes time. We are doing Chef this week, so that is good. And that was a listener, the captain who is a chef, allegedly. Well, he knows how to operate the microwave. And, he did suggest, could we do that one? He was a big fan of the show. So, eventually, 3 weeks late, a bit like when he's cooking in the kitchen, we will be doing that one in just a little while. Right, 6:35 here. We better do some of these.
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0: Hi, this is Shannon from High Fidelity, a show on Wow FM over in Adelaide. Each Sunday night on the show, I showcase the best in South Australian music. And when Jason was on Wow FM, he'd pinch some of the music for his show and the Stolen Hi-Fi was born. This is tonight's fine offering of South Australian music on the Stolen Hi-Fi.
1: Now, very unusual, Shannon had a week off this week, so we're hitting the archives and digging one out from there for a classic South Aussie track. I don't think they've got a problem with these little buggers in South Australia. I certainly hope not. This is by a group called Stork, and it's called Cane Toad.

0: There you go. Something a little bit different. Stork, they're called, from South Australia. That one is called Cane Toad. I don't think they've got a problem with cane toads there at the moment, but watch this space. 6:41, it's the aptly named Wednesday 6 to 8 show with me, Jason Nolan. If you've just joined us, where the hell have you been? You've missed the good part, to be honest. It's probably the whole, well, no, the good part, the really good part's coming up in just a sec with Richard, just sorting the link out with him, and we'll be with him in just a second or two. We are talking classic comedy with him, and tonight, alas, eventually, it is. I don't think it's past its sell-by date. We've still got time. It's a best-before date. We are doing Chef on the old classic comedy. We'll be back with Richard in just a sec.
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3: Second Chance Animal Rescue is a registered charity that rescues and rehomes dogs and cats that are in need of a second chance, as well as working at the grassroots level to ensure that pets are kept in their home rather than ending up at the pound. We are a network of hundreds of foster carers and other volunteers who work tirelessly to ensure that animals are saved from being put to sleep at pounds and shelters across Victoria. If you're thinking of adopting or would like to find out how you could support Second Chance, please head to our website, Second Chance Animal Rescue.com.au. Second Chance Animal Rescue, because they all deserve one.

0: Here we go. Now, this one's been on the boil, simmering away nicely for a couple of weeks, although I think there's a bit of a crusty top on it. Oh, no, it's not a crusty top. It's Richard Leto in the UK. Good morning, Richard. Sorry, how the devil are you?
1: Thank you, Jason. Full of compliments as usual. Yeah, I'm good, thank you. It's the time of year, though, the children are just going back to school and summer is ending here. The rain has started again.
0: Oh, yeah. Sorry to refer to you as a crusty top. I'm sure you've been called worse, but there you go. So we missed you for a couple of weeks. First week was sort of like your cock up. The second week was sort of my cock up. So I think we're even Stevens. What have you been busy with the last couple of weeks? I know you've got a secret squirrel project you're working on, wink wink, nudge nudge. Can you tell us at least?
1: Yeah, well, it's not too secret, because there was a preview at the end of last year. I'm working on a program called Only Fools and Horses: The Lost Archive for one of the comedy channels here, and we're making some more of those, so that's all very exciting, and that's going very well. So I was spending some time with some of the members of the cast, including some of the big names recently. They were all on great form. That should be broadcast, well, the first couple of episodes can be broadcast in a month's time, in October this year here. You might get them over there, and then there's going to be some more hopefully next year.
0: Oh, keep us posted on that. So are you working with the Sir David of the Jason then?
1: Yes.
0: On this one?
1: Yes. Yeah, lovely guy.
0: Nicky Lyndhurst get involved this time or not?
1: Not this time, no. Oh. No, maybe in the future at some point. But we've invited him, but no, not this time. But David has been on brilliant form. Yeah, he's really enjoyed seeing what we've had to show him. And he's always full of stories. Of course, such an amazing career. I'm surprised he remembers everything he's done.
0: I suppose sometimes if this is stuff lost in the archives, because people forget when they film stuff and it doesn't make the cut, doesn't make the episode, you know, and they're doing so much. So they're going to forget as well, aren't they? So it's not until you show them a bit of film of a scene or something back. And that's probably jogging memories for, oh, yeah, I forgot we did that scene, or, you know, X, Y and Z. So I should imagine it's a good trip down memory lane for them as well. All right, well, keep us posted when that one airs, because I'm sure some of our listeners must either be fans or have rallies in the UK they can tell about. But one, as I say, it's been on the board. We'll do lots of simmering away, baking nicely. We'll turn the oven off at last, 3 weeks late. We're talking about one. I'm going to put my hand up straight away and say I knew absolutely nothing about this one, and it's called Chef. Yeah, do you know it?
1: Yeah. Well, I remember it being on. It's had a few reruns, but it's not one of the biggest comedies. Let's put it politely.
0: We're going to be polite, because this one comes courtesy. It was actually requested by a listener, the captain, who's a regular, because he works in the kitchens at the pub, listens to the show, and he says, why don't you do Chef? Why don't you do Chef? Or why don't you do Whites, the one with what's he called? With the curly hair. He does QI and Jonathan Creek. Alan Davies. Yeah, there's a similar one, but I'm sure we'll mention that a little bit later. But no, we've done Chef starring a certain Lenny Henry. So here we go. We're a bit out of practice because we haven't done this for 3 weeks. But I think the first question always used to be, always will be, when was it on and how long did it run for?
1: Three series, from 1993 to 1996, 20 episodes in total. First one going out in January of 93, last one December 96. I didn't realise it ran that late. I thought it was earlier than that. But yeah, 93 to 96.
0: Okay, so who created Chef?
1: Created by a guy called Peter Tilbury, based on an idea given to him by, surprise, surprise, Lenny Henry. Tilbury was the principal writer for the first couple of series. He wrote 13 episodes. They then brought other writers in, including Jeffrey Dean and Paul Makin. They contributed to the third series. Tilbury worked on a lot of programmes over the years. Shelley was a big one. It Takes a Worried Man was another. His work wasn't limited to sitcoms, but Chef, I suppose, was one of his best-known creations because it was quite heavily promoted.
0: Oh, right. So Lenny Henry just, we think, probably had the initial idea, because I assumed he had a lot more to do with it, and he would have been one of the main writers. So there you go. So what exactly, Chef, I don't know if the recipe is there, the writing's on the tin, what's it all about?
1: Yeah, Gareth Blackstock is the name of the main character, played, of course, by Lenny Henry. He is the chef de cuisine at the fictional La Chateau Anglais, which is a prestigious French restaurant. He's a very talented chef, but he's very arrogant, very obsessive, very foul-tempered, ruthless with his staff. Remember, this is all before people, you know, in the chef world, like the obvious candidates, became very known, very well known in the Fly on the Wall documentary. So he's kind of foreshadowed that. The comedy comes from the contrast between his culinary ability but his complete lack of people skills.
0: Yeah, I suppose that anything sort of chef or cooking related on TV would have been just literally the cooking programs, wouldn't it? You know, somebody stood in front of the sideboard, you know, Delia Smith doing the recipes or whatever. All right, so what's Lenny Henry's involvement apart from starring? We mentioned he's had the initial idea.
1: Yeah, he had that main idea, very much involved in developing the series with Peter Tilbury. He also produced the programme through his own independent production company, Crucial Films. The first episode took about 2 years to get off the ground because Henry and Tilbury spent a lot of time working out Gareth's personality and motivations. 2 years, that's unbelievable. Lenny was a big, big comedy star in Great Britain at the time, mainly known, of course, for the Lenny Henry Show. He did another one called Three of a Kind, lots of sketch work, stand-up work, one of the founders of Comic Relief. And after Chef, he developed a wider career encompassing a lot more comedy, but also drama and theatre and film and TV. And he got a BAFTA Special Award in 2016.
0: That's why I think, I look back in this and think it was one of his sort of drama projects rather than a sitcom, because I never actually watched.
1: At the time, mainly known, of course, for the Lenny Henry Show. He did another one called Three of a Kind, lots of sketch work, stand-up work, one of the founders of Comic Relief. And after Chef, he developed a wider career encompassing a lot more comedy, but also drama and theatre and film and TV. And he got a BAFTA Special Award in 2016.

0: Brian Lee Johnson as Gareth's wife, Janice, Roger Griffiths as his friend and apprentice, Everton Stonehead, Claire Skinner as the capable sous chef, Lucinda, and Ian McNeice, would you believe, as the chef, Gustave Laroche. Caroline Lee Johnson later appeared in a load of shows like The Knock, Holby City, Silent Witness. Roger Griffiths, you'll know from The Bill and EastEnders. Everyone's been in The Bill. Claire Skinner was very well known as Sue Brockman in Outnumbered and also was in Doctor Who, whilst Ian McNeice became very widely well known as Burt Large in Doc Martin, which was big in Australia, I believe, as well as...
1: Yeah, still very popular, yet still one of those shows that draws them in over here. So what sort of character then? You sort of mentioned it earlier. What sort of character was Chef?
0: Oh, Chef was a very highly accomplished chef. We've mentioned that he's very, very good at what he could do. He actually had 2 Michelin stars, but he was very rude, very bad-tempered. He demands everyone is perfect. He demands perfection from his team, which I think is common with chefs in that high-pressure, high-temperature environment. Remarkable talent for insulting people. A man who's brilliant at cooking, but basically, as I said, no people skills. That's where the comedy comes from, that contrast there, the spark between it.
1: I did a stint many moons ago working in a prestigious hotel in Plymouth, as waiting staff, and I remember just sort of something was on the plate and I was ready to take it, and I thought, oh, it might have been like a run of bean or something, and I just pushed it so it was further in the plate so it looked good, and the chef, shall we call them, or the microwave operator absolutely went ballistic on me, like, you know, for like, dare I touch the food and whatever, and I was just generally trying to make it just look a little bit better on the plate. I thought, oh my god, no, that's it, the chef hates me, it's the end of the world. And then 10 minutes later, you know, on the break in the room, it was just like nothing had happened, but it was like the situation in the kitchen, how, you know, it's the command center or whatever, and you know, what goes on in the kitchen stays in the kitchen, and you know, when you're having a drink or whatever afterwards, it's you all move on. But yeah, I always remember that experience. But so who else is in this? Any well-known actors, any good guest appearances?
0: Yeah, a few people pop up. Fiona Allen, Trevor Peacock, Jeffrey McGiven, Vivian Pickles, Roy Hattersley, and Albert Roux, who was the French-born British chef. He appeared as himself. A very clever piece of casting, because he was a genuine heavyweight of the British restaurant world, and he made Gareth's anxiety about impressing him all the more amusing. It's a quite clever little idea. That happens sometimes in British sitcoms. They get people in who are well known playing themselves to kind of... Alan Partridge has done that all the time.
1: Roy Hattersley, he was an MP, wasn't he? Was that?
0: Yeah, he was famous for being a big eater, which is probably
1: right. Oh, he was probably a character in one of the, you know, in the restaurants or whatever. I wonder if he played like Mr. Creosote in the...
0: Meaning of Life. Monty Python film.
1: However thin mint.
0: Yes.
1: Maybe not. Was it considered realistic then? It sounds pretty full on.
0: Yeah, it was actually. Its portrayal was very realistic. Lenny Henry was actually coached in cooking techniques to help him, and the production used a lot of professional culinary advice. First couple of series were filmed in a more cinematic single-camera style rather than a traditional sitcom studio format, and Gareth's behaviour was very much exaggerated for comedy, but the hierarchy, the pressure, the obsession with food and the standards were all based on the real restaurant world, which you've experienced, obviously, to your...
1: I was going to say, my next question was Gareth's behaviour realistic? So I'm just going to say yes.
0: But yeah, well, you look at Gordon Ramsay programmes all these years later, and it is realistic, isn't it? Partly, you know, professional kitchens, very highly pressurised, very hierarchical, chefs historically known for being demanding, but Gareth's combination of being a genius and the verbal abuse is definitely exaggerated. A contemporary review famously described him as having the culinary talent of Albert Roux and the man management skills of Basil Fawlty, which is probably one of the best descriptions of the character. It's really, really good. I think we need to play a piece of music now, and I think as we're doing a bit of fine dining with tonight's comedy, we could serve this one up.
1: Oh, table 3, what should we go for?
0: What about the Beatles on Inner FM? This is Savoy Truffle.

0: The Fab Four with Savoy Truffle here on Inner FM. We're playing that because we're talking all things Chef, the sitcom of the week, this week on the programme.
1: Now, the old Savoy, now that's a bit of a posh restaurant in that there, London. You must do a fair bit of fine dining down there when you're out and about with all your showbiz glycerin. I've eaten a Savoy cabbage.
0: Have you?
1: So that's about as far as it could. Yeah, it's a flavour of brand of cabbage, isn't it? So that's probably... And I think I've walked past the Savoy. Yeah. I think that's the closest I've got, yeah. And I don't think I've ever had a truffle. Have you had a truffle? Because that's the things in the ground. What are they like? Is it like a mushroom thing?
0: They're all right. They're okay. Yeah. I wouldn't say they're particularly... It's not something that you yearn for, but if it's on the menu and you like it, yeah, go for it.
1: Put it on your pizza.
0: It's like a quail's egg or something, yeah.
1: I suppose you've got some in the grounds, isn't it? The gameskeeper and the ground staff go out and find them occasionally.
0: Yeah, occasionally. The pigs can't find them.
1: Yeah. We didn't mention the weather. How is the weather? Is it cooling down? Is it back to normal?
0: I mentioned it. Yeah, it's turned wet again. It's definitely cooling down. The nights are getting darker. It's getting colder. It's getting more miserable. That's it. Summer's over.
1: Back to normal.
0: It's the summer.
1: I would have suppose with all the super hot conditions that you've done, so everything's dried out. So the first lot of rain's going to be like it's hitting concrete and just totally wash off. Nothing's going to soak in. So you're going to have all the floods first. You've had all the hot weather, the fires. So you have the floods before anything else. But hey, the good British weather. All right, we're talking about Chef, as you mentioned. What's the theme music to the opening and closing credit to this one? Because it's
0: it was called Serious Profession, and it was composed and performed by the British soul musician Omar. Very distinctive opening titles on screen, food being prepared to actually form the word chef.
1: Yeah, I looked for the song to play it, and I could only find a little snippet on YouTube, which is like the thing, you know, which wasn't great. So I don't know if it's like embedded in another song or they just did a little version of it, but it wasn't that great. So we'll move on. Although he's the one who did that There's Nothing Like This, isn't it? That was a nice hit. So if you recognise the name Omar, that's probably a better go-to song from him. This one, sitcoms set in kitchens and restaurants. So has this done before? I'm just trying to think where this one went.
0: Yeah, it has. Yeah, a few times. Robin's Nest, of course, the spin-off from Man About the House, is in a cafe. Dinner Ladies. Victoria Wood.
1: Oh, crikey. Yeah.
0: White's with Alan Davies. That's a kind of chef-type thing. I'm surprised I got commissioned because it was very similar. Hello, Hello featured, obviously, the cafe was the key location. It wasn't the actual subject of the show. So there is a bit of crossover.
1: Yeah. What was that one, The Pie in the Sky? Was that a sitcom? I'm just trying to remember.
0: Richard Griffiths. Yeah. That was more of a drama, though, that featured a bit of comedy, not a sitcom, and that was about solving crimes, wasn't it?
1: Oh, right, yeah. I vaguely remember it, and obviously with the name, I knew it had a chef-y connotation. I think that would have been roughly the same sort of time as well. But anyway, so was this one received, Chef, well-received in the UK?
0: Yeah, pretty well, generally. It was regarded as a strong sitcom for the BBC. It got a lot of critical attention that was positive. It was compared with 40 Towers.
1: Really?
0: Gareth, though, very different from Basil Fawlty. Gareth genuinely is as talented as he thinks he is.
1: Basil's not.
0: No.
1: Well, I suppose if you're comparing something to Fawlty Towers, that's not a bad accolade.
0: Benchmark.
1: Did the show itself win any awards?
0: Well, it was nominated for a BAFTA for a comedy programme in 94. It didn't win. That went to Drop the Dead Donkey, which frankly is a lot better. But later on, I did mention Lenny Henry got a special BAFTA in 2016. That always, I'm never sure when someone gets a special BAFTA. Is that just they've made that up just to make
1: fill
0: sure
1: the gap, pad the show out or whatever. So was it actually popular when it was on? Because as I say, my only memory of this is just purely, I can remember it being promoted, you know, in the trail, you know, coming up next, BBC One, Lenny Henry and Chef. I don't actually ever remember physically seeing it on TV, so
0: it was popular. Yeah, it got quite a good following in Britain, a good international audience as well. It was appreciated by viewers who enjoyed workplace comedy, really, and if you have an interest in food and restaurants, I suppose you would have liked it as well.
1: Yeah, I can't think why the captain likes it. Claims he's a chef. I think he's a microwave operative, personally, but that's between you, me and him. Was it popular in other countries? You mentioned being shown anywhere?
0: Yeah, North America. It got quite a cult following. It was made available in a lot of other countries, actually. It was shown in Australia. It must have been one of your listeners requested this.
1: Yeah. he must have seen it, unless he was on his European tour or whatever. But, as I say, I don't remember it. Is it still shown there or not?
0: Yes, it is. Yeah, it's still shown. It's repeated on various channels, but not constantly, not on the main channels. It's very available in lots of the usual kind of streaming places as well. It's very easy to find online.
1: Yeah. Did it have any spin-offs at all or anything come out of it?
0: No, definitely not. Though Lenny Henry did return to the character of Gareth Blackstock for a comic relief appearance, but that wasn't developed into a separate series. That was just a one-off skit.
1: So it finished after series three, was it?
0: Yes. Yeah, it just came to an end after three series rather than being dramatically cancelled. Lenny Henry later revealed that he and Peter Tilbury had worked on a storyline for another series, but sadly that never came to fruition.
1: You mentioned earlier about the way it was filmed and whatever. So somebody's meant, why did series three look different?
0: I know, it's a shame really they changed it, because the first two series look really beautifully cinematic. So they were shot on film with single camera drama style approach, but series three went to multi-camera videotape, which made it look more like a conventional sitcom. I suppose they were just trying to win people over, to get them to watch it by saying this is a sitcom, because the film side of it may have confused them, may have made it look too much like a drama. I don't know, but it's a shame that they switched that, because I thought the film look was better.
1: Is that a uniquely British thing that you would know of the VT for sitcoms, or do other countries do it?
0: Other countries do. I mean, most multi-camera has been going for years, but Britain seemed to chop and change depending on what it was. The Detectives that we spoke about the other day was shot mainly on film, and then that eventually switched to a kind of a videotape look, but still with the film approach. It's weird. It depends all down to who the director is, who the producer is, and who the talent is that's involved and what they want.
1: It's film, obviously, or I'm guessing it's more expensive, is it, just in terms of the cameras and physically the medium, a roll of film, because you can only use that once. You can't re-record over film, can you?
0: Well, particularly if you make mistakes as well, that's not good.
1: It's a good job we don't do this show on film, because we'd have to keep re-recording. Oh, it's live. Oh, damn, bugger. All right, no, it doesn't. Maybe we don't. I mentioned earlier, could you compare this with Fawlty Towers
0: I mean, it's an obvious comparison because they're set around restaurants and feature an explosive-tempered boss. The major difference, though, as we've already said, Basil is a hopeless hotelier, but Gareth Blackstock is a world-class chef. So Gareth's arrogance is partly justified, which makes him arguably a bit more terrifying. But for the comedy, I'd have to say Fawlty Towers obviously has the edge on this.
1: Would you regard it as a classic today, or how would it go?
0: I wouldn't say so. To be honest, no.
1: We're struggling now.
0: It's not often mentioned in the same vein as Fawlty Towers or Dad's Army or Any Fools and Horses. It's definitely recognised as a cult sitcom, but it's not a classic sitcom. It's got that realism of the restaurant world, great characters, sharp writing. Lenny Henry's performance is great, holds up very well, but it's not a classic. So with that in mind, what will you score it as?
1: Yeah, I suppose I always liked Lenny Henry, and then he was like one of those that just became less funny, and then obviously he went off into the drama. I've only seen a tiny bit, just clips and things off of YouTube. This is probably the lowest score I've ever given something, but 1 out of 5. Sorry, Lenny. Sorry, Captain.
0: Oh, dear. Oh, no. That's sad. Well, there you are. So,
1: What's yours?
0: I would say 2.5 out of 5.
1: Oh, well, that's not bad. That's halfway.
0: Yeah, I think they put a lot of effort into it, but it just didn't land, would be my perception.
1: Point 0.5 for effort.
0: Yeah, exactly, yeah. So we need to have a think about what we're going to do next week.
1: Yes, we'll do that. In the meantime, Stereo Underground, how's that going?
0: Really well, thank you. We had the Waterboys as featured artists recently, and the next one is The Clash. So if you like your Indian alternative, you can find my programme, 2 hours of that kind of music, free, anytime, any place. courtesy of the Mixcloud channel, and the links are on the website stereounderground.co.uk.
1: You played a blinder because I think I'm a couple of weeks behind. When you had XTC as the featured artist, that was probably 3 or 4 weeks ago.
0: We used your quiz questions in one of them recently. I can't remember which one.
1: Yes, the young ones questions we set you.
0: Yeah, but, they were good.
1: Yeah, there was a good XTC track on there. The is it Generals and Majors or something like that?
0: Yeah, that's good. Yeah,
1: I've had that as a weird ear. Did you call it an earworm going round?
0: Yep, earworm. That's what the kids were saying about 20 years ago.
1: Ever so, I've not used one of those little cotton bud sticks to irk it out yet. So, I've had that one going round and round. We did play it a couple of. I'll keep that one on in the reserve to play again. So there you go. Something I think would have featured on your playlist from time to time. I shall thank you. We'll have a think and we'll get back to everybody on what we're going to do next time, because we haven't discussed that yet. But I shall say thank you, sir. It's good to catch up with you again, and I shall let you introduce this one and catch you next time.
0: Thanks, Jason. This is Jonah Louie, and you'll always find me in the kitchen at parties on Inner FM.

Yeah, that's where all the booze and all the food is normally. So that is the best place to be in any party, in my professional party-going experience, which is much. Was that one time around me nan's? Yeah. It's a pity she wasn't there at the time, but there you go. 7:12, the aptly named Wednesday 6-8 show. Big thank you to Richard. We'll catch you next time. We haven't decided one for next week. We normally sort of like talk about it, but we were that concerned about making sure we've done Chef. So we forgot to ask the question, what should we do for next time? So if you've got a suggestion, we have pretty much covered most things. So not that we're scraping the bottom of the barrow, but do you know what I mean? There's not many left. We could go back and revisit some, I suppose. But let's try and give them all a good fair crack of the whip. There's a couple waiting in the wings. Not sure if they were shown in Oz, but there's a couple I can think of. So thank you to Richard. Catch him next time. And as I say, if you want your fill of Richard, because that's the best bit of the show, really, do check out stereounderground.co.uk. That'll give you a link to the show that Richard does. And if some of the show's tunes on Richard's show do sound a little bit familiar and think, oh, I've heard that before, or he's stolen them from me. Okay, that's all I'm going to say. So, yeah. All right, now, it is a good source of some great music. Like these guys, Beck, they are tonight's J Triple Play. We already played the jingle, so I'll just play the song. So-

0: Gets very angry there, doesn't he, at the end. Beck and Devil's Haircut. Somebody who doesn't need a Devil's Haircut is James from the Shake Up Radio Show. We'll have a word with him a little bit later on. And following James, of course, is Benno with Heavy Hitters from 9:30. Beck there, he did do that tour. I wasn't too sure because, you know, when you see the posters around for the gigs and whatever, and I do remember seeing the ones for Beck, and I thought, is it one like super early for next year, or have they been and gone? But I had a quick little go on the Google. He's been and gone. It was an orchestral tour. But Beck, they are tonight's J Triple Play. One more song from him right at the end of the show before we hand over to James. And of course, as I say, from now on, this is the second or the third, or this is the second week, we've got the J Triple Play rollover. So we'll play another Beck one next week as well. So there you go. It makes it a bit easy for me picking the music out for the show. It's like filling the gaps, getting a bit lazy. 717, we'll do our GTA track next, which is, in case you've never heard it before, we go to the wonderful world of Grand Theft Auto and we play a song from one of the many radio stations in their universe. And we play one of their little adverts as well, just because they're funny. All right, some of them are a bit rude. Some of them we have to get the bleep machine on. I think we're okay with this one tonight, but there you go. We're going to Radio Mirror Park, just in case you know the game and you're a bit of a fan. Also, our Big Cheese. Our Big Cheese is a rollover from when we were supposed to do a Chef originally as well, so it's related to Chef. It's a bit of a novelty song. I wouldn't normally play it under the Cheese umbrella, but I'm not going to play it normally anyway because it's a weird one. Weird, all right? Weird song, food related. That's all I'm saying. No more clues. So I'm going to put it under the Big Cheese umbrella. And, of course, we'll do the Dennis Dance track as well. We're going classic 90s, I think, for that one. So looking forward to that. We'll grab a word with James as well. Oh, it's all go here. Right, we better hit the button. Let's go over to Grand Theft Auto. And as I say, I think we're hitting Grand Theft Auto 5 just for a change. Radio Mirror Park for tonight's song. GTA 6 is coming out soon! Woohoo!
1: Code 3, proceed with caution.
2: The pharmaceutical industry is at it again. They don't want you to vote yes on Proposition 208 and legalize medical cocaine. For millions of Americans, it's the medicine that helps them get through the day. A God-given plant strain through gasoline in the jungle by a man with missing teeth. Vote yes on Proposition 208 and legalize medical cocaine.
3: We apologize for discovering this cool

0: They're called Black Strobe and Boogie in Zero Gravity. That's tonight's Grand Theft Auto track. I'm going to play another one in a sec, which was on the official trailer for GTA 6, which is coming out soon. And I know one man who's getting super duper excited about the release of Grand Theft Auto, because of all the things he is in the world, the biggest and the brightest and the best, he's definitely a bit of a gamer, aren't you, James?
1: I'm a gay what?
0: Gamer.
1: Oh, sorry. Well, don't put so much emphasis on the first part of the word.
0: No, I didn't. Should I do that again?
1: Well, you said gamer.
0: No, I didn't. No, game. Did I? I did not a gamer. That would be like...
1: gamer.
0: Gamer. Just the way you said it. Mer's that like perfume that Jesus got, wasn't it?
1: So I do love a gay time. Perhaps the ice cream.
0: Well, it's golden time, but yeah. That's
1: no. We still call it gay time here.
0: No, isn't the one called golden time?
1: It's called golden gay time. That's what it is. Look it up.
0: Yeah, I want that film back. By the way,
1: that's what it is. No way.
0: Yeah. Oh, reminds me of Berlin. Anyway, how the day? Are you getting excited about GTA 6 coming out soon?
1: Nah.
0: What if it was Batman 6?
1: Yeah, we could talk about that. Yeah,
0: you like a bit of the old Batman, do you?
1: Well, if they would fusion Batman with Grand Theft Auto.
0: He could be in the sort of like stealing cars. No, he wouldn't do that.
1: No, he'd be chasing the robbers in his car.
0: Who was the best Batman in your...
1: It's a tough one.
0: I've never seen any
1: Oh, well, if you haven't seen him, I could talk about them, but you really wouldn't know anything about them.
0: I saw, you know, pop culture-wise, like Val Kilmer and...
1: Val Kilmer, please.
0: Oh, that was in the first... Was that the first ones when they first started coming out?
1: No. Michael Keaton.
0: Oh, yeah.
1: So Michael Keaton is the best Batman, but he's in he has to be in a league of his own.
0: For some reason.
1: And then the others, because he's an OG, so I think he has to be in a league of his own.
0: Hang on.
1: And then beyond that, for me, it's Christian Bale. But a lot of people would argue that Ben Affleck was the best Batman. I didn't quite enjoy Ben Affleck.
0: Sorry, I'm just Googling. What's an OG?
1: Original.
0: Oh, right. Oh. Oh, I thought it'd be some sort of like.
1: You never heard the term OG?
0: Oh, not for original. No, no.
1: The original goat.
0: No.
1: The OG.
0: No, not heard that. Oh.
1: Really, it's commonly used now.
0: But not
1: the OG.
0: The OG.
1: Yeah, like something, you know, the first.
0: Oh yeah. No, not in that. Is that more of a film thing then?
1: No. People use OG for all kinds of...
0: I'd normally hear OMG.
1: OMG?
0: That's the reaction to the show. God.
1: Next time someone says OG, you go OMG?
0: Yeah, but most of the time.
1: Yeah. Not really just for film.
0: For me, I think I'll have to go to the original camp classic, the Burt Ward and...
1: Adam West. Yeah, well, that's... I mean, they're classics as well. But in terms of film, you know, cinematic
0: pictures. I don't think I've seen any of them. Not for
1: particular reason. They're really good films.
0: Yeah.
1: The two Michael Keaton ones and the Christian Bale ones and the Robert Pattinson recent one are all very, very good films. And then there were two in the middle there, with the one that Val Kilmer and George Clooney did. They kind of ruined it a bit there. They went a bit back to campiness and
0: wasn't the one where it was like super sexy Robin or whatever.
1: Yeah, in those ones, they're still enjoyable if you love Batman. Yeah. They're still enjoyable, but in terms of gritty drama.
0: Yeah.
1: Yeah.
0: I don't know
1: some
0: why.
1: Some of them are very, very good.
0: Yeah, just all those superhero films just never really appeal to me. I think I've seen like one Spider-Man film.
1: I love a Spider-Man film. Yeah. Spider-Man's good.
0: Speaking of seeing films, I'm still waiting for my invite from the
1: to
0: peeps.
1: What?
0: Anything. I don't care. I'll go and see it.
1: No,
0: it's Batman, have you seen anything lately?
1: Nothing in the last week. Next week I'm off to see Practical Magic 2.
0: Oh, God, I saw the trail for that last night.
1: I'll take my niece too, because she loves that stuff.
0: What I would do is, take your niece, say you go sit down and watch that. Go out and, do something for an hour and come back and pick her up, because it looks awful.
1: No, but I've got a thing for Sandra Bullock.
0: Yeah, but...
1: I've always had a thing for Sandra.
0: But I'll
1: spend a couple of hours looking at it.
0: Sit at the back. Have you seen the original? I assume there's a Practical Magic.
1: I think I saw it years ago. Yeah. There is. That's right.
0: Yeah, when it said two, I thought, oh my God, they've already
1: made
0: one.
1: So my niece hadn't seen it, so my sister showed it to her. They watched it together recently.
0: Is it more like of a kid's film then? Is it?
1: It's not a kid's film, but it...
0: It's not like,
1: but it's very light. It's a comedy.
0: Ah, right. Okay.
1: So it's still light.
0: Yeah.
1: But it deals with, you know, like practical, you know, like witchy magic stuff.
0: Yeah. What was the super like magic circle one where Morgan Freeman's like the head magician secret, and it was the gang of the kids.
1: I don't know that
0: one. Shows on the run. Now you can see me, something like that. I think there's been at least two.
1: Oh, yeah, I think I know the one you're talking about.
0: They were pretty good.
1: Now You See Me or something.
0: Now You See Me,
1: something like that. Yeah, yes.
0: Definitely two of them. There might have been a third. I'm not too sure.
1: But that one was all of that. Wasn't that about magicians or something?
0: Yeah. Serious. That was quite good. Mm. Yeah, they were quite good. Yeah. I haven't actually asked because normally when I come in, I say, oh, what's on the show tonight? Jay, got anybody on?
1: But there's nothing on tonight.
0: Well, I thought this week I would keep myself in suspended. Because like when I do this on the air, I already know because we've had the conversation. And tonight I thought I'm not going to ask.
1: No.
0: I'm going to find out, like the listeners, live on the air.
1: In your suspenders.
0: Yep. What's happening on the show tonight then? Who's on? What's on?
1: Sure.
0: Yeah.
1: Nothing.
0: Oh.
1: See, the one time you don't ask me, it backfires.
0: Yeah. Quiz?
1: No.
0: Oh.
1: We're light on. Light on tonight. Light on.
0: Cranky.
1: We'll have phone calls if people want to call in.
0: Hopefully.
1: But no phone guests. No. No guests today. Tonight.
0: Good one last week. I didn't catch all of you like driving home last night with Jimmy. It was good to hear Jimmy back last week.
1: Yeah.
0: And I caught up with the last bit the other day on the podcast. So it was good to hear Jimmy back as well.
1: Yeah.
0: Hopefully not too long before he's on again.
1: No, we'll get him back. We'll get him back.
0: Yeah, good. Oh, well,
1: Jimmy's
0: so,
1: a busy man too.
0: Yeah. So nothing there.
1: No, nothing. Every second or third week there's a nothing show.
0: Oh, I do them every week.
1: Nah, you've got more plan than me. I just come in and go, let's just go with the bruise.
0: Oh, no, you don't. You've got it all sussed. You know where you're going.
1: Nah, not really.
0: Yeah. It says here to say.
1: And then if Tex calls, we really don't know where we're going.
0: Oh.
1: We still got to find. You know he's pregnant.
0: Well, I thought that, but then he was more worried about
1: baby.
0: Talking about the football. And he didn't even mention about the Bambino last week.
1: Oh, well, he's only having a baby every second week.
0: Ah, right, yeah.
1: Not every week.
0: I don't think he's pregnant.
1: I think, well, he's not.
0: Well, I hope not.
1: He's impregnated somebody.
0: No, I don't think so. I think something in the coffee that he's having but it's strong stuff, that coffee up at Airport West.
1: Yes.
0: Yeah. All right, then, so, well, you never know. I don't think he might tune in early if you are tuned
1: in. He called in a bit later.
0: No, I mean, he might be listening now, you never know.
1: But if you talk bad about him, then he'll have a go at you.
0: No, I think he's my friend at the moment because we did the song a couple of weeks ago.
1: Oh, that's right.
0: Yeah,
1: but he loves the song.
0: That could soon change. But no, we want to know, if you are listening, Tex, when you ring in, because I'll be like, we want to know how it's going with the baby, please.
1: Yes, and maybe I'll ask him about baby names.
0: Yeah, because I guess the names of who could be the father. Oh, no, for the child. If it's a boy,
1: names
0: or a girl,
1: for everybody in the family.
0: Yeah, yeah. Because I'm like doing the old crotchet and I'm just knitting a pair of baby boots for him in the shark's colours.
1: You probably say, oh, I don't need them. I don't need them. No, you're off tap.
0: Don't go there.
1: Don't go there.
0: Don't go there.
1: Don't go there. Oh, he's calling in right now.
0: You reckon?
1: No, he is calling in right now. That's him.
0: Oh, is it?
1: Yes.
0: Oh, he is listening then.
1: Shall we put him on air?
0: Yeah, you do it, but I...
1: Through to you?
0: I won't be able to talk to him, will I? I don't want to... Yeah, you
1: I'm
0: do it because
1: sure.
0: You know what you're doing.
1: Will it go to air?
0: I've
1: just lost a call. Because, you know, our touch phones are very temperamental.
0: I know, yeah. No, it's
1: people go, what are you pressing? Are you pressing the... No, I'm pressing the right thing.
0: Is he calling back again?
1: Yeah, he is.
0: Yeah.
1: Okay,
0: well,
1: let's see if we've got him.
0: But I...
1: Will you hear him?
0: No, he won't hear me, will he?
1: Tex, you're live on...
2: Yeah, this is Tex.
1: You're live on Jason's show.
2: You boys got something to say to me about footy?
1: Yeah, no.
0: Baby.
1: Can you hear Jason?
0: I don't think you can hear me, Tex,
2: no,
0: can you?
2: No, but I can hear you.
1: You can hear me, okay.
0: Because of the way
1: we won't keep you on
2: I've
1: for too long.
2: I've got something to say about footy.
1: All right, make it quick.
2: What, is Jason on there?
1: Yeah, he's on there. This is his show. I'll talk to you after 8, so we don't want to chew up his show,
2: okay.
1: So make it quick.
2: On his show, I announce that my team won.
1: Your team
2: 7
1: won.
2: 7 points, you boy.
1: His team won. Yeah. Congratulations.
2: Yeah, the Hillside, the Sharks.
1: But he doesn't follow traditional
2: AFL.
0: The baby.
1: Jason, Jason wants to know about the baby and have you picked a name for the baby.
2: No, because it's Tony's baby.
1: But you said it was your baby.
2: It is my baby, but she's going to announce it.
1: Where, like a big announcement, like a press conference.
2: Yeah, if but I'm not going to tell you when.
0: If it's a, if it's a boy, is he going to call it Jason or James?
2: But it's a little cowboy.
1: Yeah, that's a good idea. Jason's asking, if it's a boy, can you call it Jason or James? Like a JJ?
2: No,
1: can you call it JJ?
2: It's not going to be called Jason.
1: What about if it's born and it's half girl, half boy? What name would you pick then?
2: Don't go funny with me, all right?
1: Jamie, because that's a bit of both.
0: Yeah, it could be a boy.
1: Jamie.
2: Don't go there. We're not talking rubbish on this show, all right?
1: No, we're not talking rubbish. All right, Tex, come and talk rubbish later.
2: Boy.
1: Yeah.
2: Don't forget my song after.
1: Yeah, your song. All right, Tex, I'll talk to you after 8, okay,
0: I'll
1: mate?
0: Dig it out, Tex. Because the way the phones work, just to explain, it doesn't go down the phone line, so Tex can't hear me on
1: no,
0: it.
1: No, he can't because of the studios. We're in different studios at the moment.
0: Everybody else can hear me.
1: And because I've taken the call in my studio, Jason can't hear it at the moment.
0: Sorry?
1: Oh, sorry, not that he can't hear it. He can't talk back to it, that's all. Yeah. But there you go.
0: I'll find it.
1: There's a first for you. Tex, Cowboy Tex.
0: So
1: on your show.
0: I've been de-textified.
1: Yes.
0: Yeah.
1: Somewhat.
0: I feel dirty now. Whoa, I love it. All right, then. Catch you later from 8 o'clock on the old Shake Up Radio Show.
1: Thank you, Jason.
0: And thank you, Tex, for calling. It's just the way it works. I can't talk. But I'll play your song after this, Tex, and catch you from 8, James.
1: See you then. Bye.
0: Bye. Let's carry on with the music. The old Three Fans Bro. Cars and Girls. Oh, sounds like Tex. We might need a tow truck.

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Prefab Sprout and a little bit of Cars and Girls. Thanks for your call, Texie. Sorry I couldn't speak to you direct, but here you go. Here's another one of your little songs.

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9: That'll do it. Tonight's Big Cheese.

necessarily 100% cheesy, but fitting in with the chef theme. No, it's not Michael. It's the other one, the weird one. Because we did chef. It's sort of cheesy, this song, isn't it? Have a banana. Go on. Have a whole bunch.

0: There you go. Tonight's Big Cheese, sounding a bit like the old MJ himself. A little bit. Thank you. That's the one. Weird Al Yankovic? How would you pronounce that? We're doing that as a Big Cheese. Bit of a silly novelty song, but it was fitting in with the old cheese theme. So there you go. We've just got our Dennis Dance track to go, and our third and final J Triple Play before we hand over to James at 8 o'clock, so we better get on with it.
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7:52. We better get on with it. Hello to George. George is our cheesy police, and he agrees. Weird Al Yankovic is definitely a little bit cheesy. That's good. And big thanks to David from Geelong, who texted in a little bit earlier, enjoying Richard back on the air as well. So thank you, gentlemen, for your text. We better get on with it with the Dennis Dance track for tonight. Something from the 90s.

0: These crazy cats, D-Light, remember them? Hello? Sorry.
1: Hey.
0: Oh, how are you?
1: What's going on?
0: Well, we're playing the Dennis Dance track.
1: How come I never see you around no more?
0: Well, busy.
1: Yeah, well, you should call me.
0: All right, then, I will.
1: When?
0: After the show.
1: Well.
0: There you go.
1: I get all my messages.
0: All right.
1: I never got any from you.
0: Well, you know.
1: Well, you know that number that you gave me, it must be the wrong number, because every time I call it, I just get a busy signal.
0: Found out.
1: Why don't you give call waiting or something?

time to play all that. It's not a very good one anyway, is it? No, that was a bad choice, I think. Call Me. No, we do like them. That's the old delight. Remember the old groove is in the heart? We'll call you next week, honest. We've got our third and final J triple play to do, so we'll just subtly fade them out and we shall bring them up for the third and final J triple play. Remember, we'll do a rollover with them again next week. It's Beck. I'm so free! Well, we'll be at 8.

It's strange. Right at the end of the show like this each week, we always run out of time. I don't know. How does it happen? That's Beck, our third and final J Triple Play. Remember, we'll be doing a J Triple Play rollover next week. Thank you very much to everybody who's texted, to George, to David. Thank you, Captain, for his suggestions on the old Chef as our classic comedy. We'll do another one next week with Richard. James is coming up next with a Shake Up Radio show. I shall catch you next Wednesday between 6 and 8 for all the same malarkey all over again. Catch you then. Bye.

0: anything else?
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It's another edition of the Shake Up Radio Show for your Wednesday night listening pleasure. Big thanks to Jason Nolan. He'll be back again 6 p.m. next Wednesday. Howdy doody, kids. How you doing? Well, winter is finito. Gone kaput for another year. And although we will still have some cold nights come our way, you can already feel that chill has diminished and the glorious spring weather is upon us, of course. A spring cleaning is here. Why is it just spring cleaning? Can people not throw stuff out in winter? Why don't we have like all seasons cleaning? Just keep clean the whole year. Of course, it's days away from another Father's Day. How will you be celebrating Father's Day in your life this year? And if you want to do something unique, why not get a little Father's Day message out to the radio tonight on the radio? Yes, I know it's a little early, but the Shake Up Radio Show is only on once a week. You can record it, then play it back for your papas on Sunday. Nevertheless, happy Father's Day to all the dads out there, ladies and gentlemen. I want to send a big thank you to all the people that came down last Saturday night to the Werribee Italian Sports Club to celebrate the Ferragosto Dinner Dance and Show. Once again, lovely to catch up with all the great people there. And this weekend, in fact, I leave tomorrow night, I'm back in Sydney for the final two Sydney shows of Nonna and Yaya with myself and George Kapanyaris. We'll also be back in Sydney in October for one show in Wollongong, but as it stands, our last two Sydney Central shows are this weekend. That's just for this year. We'll be back for more next year. So tonight we are open for all your calls and to have a little chit-chat together. So do not be shy. Whatever is on your mind, let's do it together, you and me, right here, right now on Melbourne's 96.5 Inner FM. And don't forget, I've still got a couple of tickets to the Italian Film Festival. If you call in, you go into the draw to win a couple of tickets at the end of the night to the Italian Film Festival anywhere across Australia. All right, let's send this radio rocket ship up and kickstart another evening of radio fun here on the Shake Up Radio Show. 94571718 is the telephone number, or 0456-965-965 is the text hotline. 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
1: Indeed you can, because the show has started, kids, live across Australia, across the world, in fact. 9457 1718, just like the voiceover said, that's the number. 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The show is all yours this evening, and I've got just a cucka load of random stuff to talk to you about. Of course, I already mentioned that this Sunday is Father's Day, and I did a bit of digging, I did a bit of research, right? Get this, the world record for the most children fathered by a single man belongs to a man called Fyodor Vasilyev, who was a Russian peasant from the 18th century who reportedly fathered, wait for it, 87 children! 87 children from two marriages. Listen to this. The first wife, her name was Valentina Vasilyev, reportedly gave birth to 69 children across 27 separate pregnancies. 16 pairs of twins, 7 sets of triplets, and 4 sets of quadruplets between 1725 and 1765. And this remains the record for the most children born to a single woman. Then he had another wife. He said, that's not enough. I've got to inseminate my sperm into another. And so he went to a second wife, which there's no name given. This second wife reportedly gave birth to 18 children, 6 pairs of twins and 2 sets of triplets. So the guy had 87 kids altogether. Not only is that just an outstanding effort, but also how did he get with two women who were able to deliver that many kids? That's a lot of kids to deliver. I mean, I come from an Italian background. We've got big families. Like my mum's like 1 of 8. And that's considered, my grandmother was just popping them out left, right, and center. I mean, did these two ladies have a life? Well, that was their life, wasn't it? Just to be impregnated for the rest of their lives. That is quite incredible. I mean, you wouldn't find anything like that these days anymore, would you? And people would have the old Glad wrap on, so it just wouldn't happen. Speaking of Glad wrap, not so much Glad wrap, but you know, cling wrap. I've got a problem with cling wrap. Cling wrap does not work. Just by definition of its name, cling wrap, it's meant to cling onto things. It doesn't cling onto anything. Why don't they make it so that it's got a bit of stick to it? It's just plastic that just falls apart whenever you try to wrap it around something. It doesn't cling. But it's called cling wrap. Can you tell how angry I am about this? If you want to share your frustration, I guess, let's call it, for cling wrap as well. If you had problems with cling wrap, tell me. Give me your stories. 9457 1718 is the telephone number. We'll go to some more music. When we come back, I also want to know, here in Victoria, the statue of Dan Andrews is not going ahead. Ben Robot Carroll, because he talks like a robot, has said, no, it's not going ahead. So everyone's like, yeah, we don't want it. But then I found out through my own research that apparently the statue has already been made. So it's already paid for. We may not see it. It may not be erected, but it's already paid. So therefore, the taxpayers have already bloody funded it. How crazy things are getting. 9457 1718. Get on the telephone lines right now. I'll put you into the draw to win a couple of tickets to the Italian Film Festival as well.

0: it's an absolute banger. Isn't that what they say? Isn't that what the kids say? It's a banger. Actually, not the kids of today. We used to say it's an absolute gangbanger. No, we shouldn't say. What we can say is that it's 96.5 Inner FM Shake Up Radio Show tonight. Hey, this guy's on the air. Well, soon to be. She
1: thinks my tow truck's sexy. It really
2: turns her on. I don't understand what's going on here. Cowboy
0: Tex. Texy.
3: Yeah.
0: Mate, good to have you on the show. Congratulations.
3: My team won. That's all you need to know.
0: All right, fantastic. I'll say congratulations. We'll move on from
3: yeah,
0: that.
3: Yeah, I know. That's cool.
0: Yeah, good, mate. Listen, it's because you're about to become a dad yourself, so you'd be excited about Father's Day coming up.
3: No, yeah. All right.
0: Next year you'll be able to celebrate it though, won't you? When the kids are born, you'll be able to celebrate Father's Day.
3: Yeah, okay, all good.
0: Yeah, well, you're the one telling me you're going to have kids in your life.
3: Yep, all good.
0: Did you hear the introduction of the show tonight?
3: Yeah.
0: Did you hear about the guy I spoke about who fathered 87 kids?
3: Yeah, that guy. That's mad.
0: Yeah, that's bloody crazy, isn't it?
3: 85, you said.
0: No, 87.
3: Well, 87.
0: Yeah, 87, more.
3: He probably saw after that, mate.
0: How many do you reckon you could make, Tex?
3: Me, it's more than 1,000.
0: You reckon you can make 1,000 kids, could you?
3: Yes.
0: You reckon you've got it in
3: I'm
0: you?
3: I'm cowboy,
0: you've
3: mate.
0: Got enough. You've got it in you.
3: Yeah, because I'm cowboy.
0: And you know how to ride it.
3: Yeah. I'm not going to go there, but... Hey, how was your weekend?
0: And happy birthday to you, Tex, by the way.
3: Coming up in October.
0: October, yeah, sorry. Yeah, my weekend was good. Thanks for asking. Yeah, it was great. It was busy. I've got
3: Hey, you know, soon you're going to go to Werribee, are you soon?
0: No, that was last week, mate.
3: Oh, I will.
0: Yeah. Well, I'm going to Williamstown.
3: And then Williamstown
0: October
3: or
0: the 2nd.
3: Didn't you say?
0: Yeah, Williamstown, October the 2nd.
3: I was close enough. I wasn't that far away.
0: Why, are you coming?
3: I might. I don't know yet.
0: You've always teased that, but you never rock up, Tex.
3: I might come to Preston one day.
0: I'm not doing a show in Preston.
3: Yeah, one day you are with the lady again.
0: No, but I'm not. Well, I've done those.
3: Oh, I missed out then. I have to wait till next year then.
0: You always miss out. That's why I try to send you tickets. Try to send you to the Italian Film Festival and you don't want tickets. I try to send you a copy. I try to send you a copy of, Toilet Training Volume 2 by Dr.
3: Well,
0: you don't want that either. You don't want any prizes.
3: No, but let's give it to somebody else.
0: What if I send you a large pizza?
3: I don't want large pizza.
0: Don't you eat pizza?
3: Yeah, but I don't like that pizza you get.
0: Yeah, but I'd even told you what kind of pizza. I just said large. You don't like large?
3: No, I don't know what pizza you eat, mate.
0: What's your favourite? But you're probably a pineapple. Aussie. You're probably Aussie pizza.
3: Mate.
0: Yeah, Aussie, mate. You like the egg in the middle, don't you?
3: Aussie pizza's good.
0: You ever crack the egg on your head?
3: I don't get it, mate. Now, we'll get on with it, mate.
0: Well, we'll get on with it.
3: And
0: I'm asking
3: you said
0: questions.
3: There's no quizzes anymore.
0: Nah, well, not tonight. There's no quiz. Hey, have you ever had a problem with cling wrap?
3: Yeah, that's rubbish, mate.
0: It doesn't work,
3: does it? That's like glad wrap, mate.
0: Yeah, it doesn't work, does it?
3: No, it doesn't work, mate. Nah. Just so when you pull it out, it sticks together, mate.
0: No, it doesn't stick at all. Like you try to wrap it around
3: the one
0: a sandwich, or you try to wrap it around
3: glad wrap.
0: Yeah.
3: And just when you pull it out, it sticks back together and don't work, mate.
0: Nah, no. The only thing it clings to is itself. You're right, actually, Dex. The only thing it clings to is itself, but it won't cling to anything you need it to cling to. It's a bloody scam.
3: It's rubbish.
0: It's a bloody scam. Now
3: that foil stuff you use.
0: Yeah, aluminium foil.
3: That's better, mate.
0: Yeah, well, that's probably better because at least it's more solid and it stays.
3: And it works, mate.
0: Yeah,
3: I use that.
0: Where do you use it? Around your head?
3: On food, mate. When you eat food, mate.
0: I thought you wrap your head around it.
3: Oh, don't go stupid.
0: You look like a... And then you turn around, like, flash torches on your head and look like a disco ball. You could do that, Tex.
3: Talking about the airport, right?
0: I wasn't talking about the airport.
3: But you were talking about the airport.
0: When?
3: You were just talking about the airport.
0: When was it? Was I? What was I talking about?
3: I don't know. You said flashing light around the airport.
0: I said I've got to leave tomorrow.
3: Yeah, you're going to flashlight the airport, you said.
0: No, but anyway, go on.
3: Yeah, you do it in where the ice cream man is.
0: Yeah.
3: You know the airport where they got the ice cream man?
0: Yeah.
3: You go up there and then when there's an ice cream van,
0: yeah.
3: When they go to watch a plane, you flash a flashlight on them.
0: Oh, yeah. No, you shouldn't do that, Tex. Not good.
3: And then they get scared. They figure it's a plane.
0: I see what you're saying. You're trying to pretend to be a plane with a torch.
3: Yeah.
0: I don't think they'd come down that low, though.
3: Okay, probably
0: wouldn't work. Hey, Tex.
3: Hey, you know the footy that's on AFL?
0: Yeah, Carlton's playing Geelong.
3: Well, you know it's going to win, ain't you?
0: Carlton.
3: Nah, the Cats, mate. The Cats.
0: Ah, that's because you like a bit of pussy.
3: Well, I'm not going to go there, mate. Just say the Cats have got more style. The Cats have got more style on the road.
0: Hey, you know how... Look, Carlton doesn't have, like, an animal associated to it, does it, Tex?
3: No, they just have free stupid letters.
0: No, they just got... It's just Carlton, isn't it? Oh, it's the Blues. The Blues,
3: yeah,
0: but
3: Blues,
0: there's no... You know, like, there's not like
3: the
0: a...
3: Blues.
0: There's not
3: the
0: like an animal.
3: Baggers.
0: They're not like a... Yeah, they're not like an animal. Are they?
3: I don't know. So what? They're not going to win.
0: No, I just realised that... well, how do you know? People thought they weren't going to beat Melbourne, and then they did.
3: Yeah, but so what?
0: They kicked Melbourne out.
3: I was going to tell you what I really think of them.
0: You always tell us what you think.
3: Because I went for Melbourne.
0: Yeah.
3: Because Tony goes for Melbourne, so I went for Melbourne.
0: Oh, Tony, the lady you're having babies with?
3: Yeah, she goes for Melbourne.
0: Does she actually know that she's pregnant, or is it just you saying it?
3: Yeah, she knows.
0: How many months is she?
3: Well, she's due soon.
0: She's due soon. So she went
3: all good.
0: So she went from
3: being
0: due soon in one hit.
3: Well, I was going to ask you a question.
0: All right, it's very confusing.
3: You're going to see a movie next week.
0: Oh, that's next week. Practical Magic, yeah. Yeah, what about
3: so you're taking your niece?
0: I am. I'm taking my niece, that's right.
3: That's what you said.
0: That's right. That's what I'm saying.
3: Right, the best cinema, IMAX cinema.
0: Oh, yeah? Why?
3: Because it's a big screen.
0: Yeah, I know.
3: You can watch the movie.
0: But not all the movies go to IMAX, Tex. Only some.
3: Oh, but I'm just... A lot of movies go there, but...
0: Only some.
3: Yeah.
0: Have you been?
3: You know what's another good movie?
0: Have you been? To IMAX.
3: You know which is good movie?
0: Have you been to IMAX?
3: Yeah, once.
0: What did you see?
3: They had the Spider-Man.
0: Yeah.
3: They had that Invisible Man.
0: Yeah.
3: And some other superheroes.
0: Yeah, they had all the men. You're probably an Invisible Man.
3: Iron Man.
0: Yeah.
3: An Iron Man that.
0: What kind of superhero do you consider yourself, Tex?
3: Like Cowboy.
0: No, seriously. Like, if you could pick one, who would you be? Would you be Batman, Superman,
3: Invisible Man?
0: Yeah.
3: Yeah.
0: Probably.
3: You know why?
0: So you can go to the public toilets?
3: What?
0: Okay.
3: Because when I don't like someone...
0: Yeah, you go invisible?
3: I can sneak up behind them, they can't see me.
0: Yeah, good one, Dixie. And you can do the old tap on the shoulder, they'll turn around and you'll be invisible. You won't there.
3: Yeah, they won't see me.
0: Yeah. Hey, listen, something we're not going to see is the statue of Dan Andrews. Are you excited about that? Or we're not going to see it?
3: Thank God for that.
0: Yeah, I know. So who do you reckon we should make a statue of instead and put it out in the city?
3: Forget Tex.
0: Don't worry, I'm talking about people that are well-known.
3: Well-known?
0: Yeah. Well known, you know.
3: Oh, who can it be?
0: Yeah, who can it be? Who would you like to see a statue erected by?
3: Well, Australian or overseas?
0: Oh, well, let's try and stick to Australian.
3: Well, I was going to say overseas person.
0: Who were you going to say that was overseas?
3: Dolly Parton.
0: Yes, good call.
3: Because she died and they should make a statue of her.
0: Good call. Just see on the news, Tex, they vandalised her Hollywood someone vandalized her Hollywood star. You know, the star they get in Hollywood.
3: Well, why?
0: I don't know.
3: Not big.
0: Idiots.
3: They're stupid, mate.
0: Like idiots.
3: Stupid.
0: Well, for
3: they're stupid, mate.
0: I agree. That's one thing we agree on. I agree.
3: That's not fair to her. She died. She's got no way of saying it can't vandalize.
0: Yeah, but I don't even understand why anyone would do that for her.
3: But if I found the person,
0: yeah, what would you do?
3: I get a chain and I take him on the tow truck for a long drive.
0: Yeah, long drive, very long drive. They'll probably never come back.
3: But I wanted to, you know, you played Dolly Parton.
0: I didn't play any Dolly Parton, but yeah.
3: No, Dolly Parton is all right.
0: Yeah, she is all right. Now, what about Australian? Who would you get someone, a statue of an Australian?
3: Oh, Australian, you mean.
0: Well, now I do. Yeah, Australian. Instead of Dan Andrews, he's not getting a statue. Who could we make a statue from? Australian.
3: Oh, I got one.
0: Go for it.
3: Yeah, Bob Catter.
0: Bob Catter?
3: He's a cool dude.
0: Why? Well, I know why you're going Bob Catter.
3: Because he's a cowboy.
0: Because he wears
3: cool.
0: a cowboy hat. That's right.
3: And he doesn't let anything back.
0: You know who I reckon?
3: He speaks his mind, mate.
0: I reckon we should.
3: And he's like tech, sort of.
0: I reckon.
3: Because when someone rubbish him, he stick up for his rights.
0: I reckon we should make it one for Tina Arena.
3: Nah.
0: Yeah.
3: I got someone better than Tina
0: all
3: Arena.
0: All right, who?
3: Tone Janai.
0: Who?
3: That singer, Tone
0: Janai.
3: I love her, man. She's a good singer.
0: But Tone Janai is a good act, but she hasn't been around as long as Tina Arena.
3: And you know what?
0: Hey, did you hear what I said? She hasn't been around
3: as long
0: as Tina Arena.
3: Yeah, but did you hear what I said?
0: Well, no, yeah, no.
3: They made me happy in what she said.
0: She makes you happy?
3: Because she said she likes country music.
0: Right.
3: And that makes me happy because I like country too.
0: Well, you're a country man. Where's your favourite place in the country?
3: I like going to cinema, man.
0: Do you go on holidays at the end of the year or anything like that?
3: Not really, but I go to Seymour for shopping and go to Seymour.
0: Seymour. So Seymour's your favourite country? Oh,
3: favourite country town.
0: Yeah, favourite country town is what I meant. All right, fair enough. All right, so Tones and I for you.
3: Well, I was going to say someone else.
0: What?
3: Someone else
0: what?
3: Someone else.
0: It's up it's up to you, Tex.
3: You know who else?
0: Who?
3: That's a mega statue of you.
0: Me, you reckon?
3: Yeah, Maria Papagallo.
0: Actually, Maria Papagallo would be good. That'd be a good idea. Not so much of me, but a statue of Maria Papagallo would be fun, wouldn't it?
3: Is that you, isn't it?
0: Well, I guess it is.
3: Yeah, you do that.
0: Yes. Yes, I would.
3: You're making funny things.
0: Well, I'm glad you like it, Tex. I'm glad you like it.
3: Yeah.
0: All right, Tex, well, good to talk to you.
3: You know, the other man was with you who done that Ronald McDonald.
0: Yeah, George, yeah.
3: That make a statue of him.
0: That'd be fun.
3: You know why?
0: What about Bobo?
3: Because he won't make it on with the statue.
0: What about a statue of Bobo, the pizza man?
3: You know who they should make a statue of?
0: Cowboy Tex?
3: Nah. That Paulie guy from Fat Pizza.
0: Yeah, Paulie Fennick. For creating iconic shows.
3: Yeah, Paulie Fennick is cool.
0: Yeah, I'm going to see him this week.
3: Can you tell him?
0: I'm going to see him on Friday.
3: Yeah, say, make another one, Fat Pizza, where to sing it.
0: Well, a lot of people want that, you know.
3: Bring that thing back where he was singing, you know, that thing he done.
0: He used to sing in his shows. He used to do the parody.
3: Yeah, he used to put that white cowboy hat on.
0: Yes, yes indeed.
3: But tell him you have to wear a black one.
0: Yeah. All right.
3: And be cool, all right?
0: All right. But don't go there.
3: He's all right. He was in the spa with his cowboy hat and all the girls around.
0: Yeah, that's right. He did too. All right, Tex.
3: He was a cowboy. You remember?
0: Yeah, we've got to go, mate. We've got to go.
3: All right. Keep on towing,
0: keep on,
3: all right?
0: Keep on towing and keep refreshed, okay?
3: I got no worries. I'll talk to you next week.
0: All right, talk to you then. There he goes. Cowboy Texie. He's still going.
4: Cowboy Tex.
0: Didn't even get to talk to him about his sexy life. Bloody missed out this week. All right, let's take a short break. When we return, more of the Shake Up Radio Show, 94571718. We're talking about all kinds of rubbish. 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
0: It's Giuseppe Guiseppe. How are you?
12: Good. How are you, man?
0: Not bad. Not bad. What's going on?
12: Just chilling.
0: Chilling. Father's Day on Sunday?
12: Yeah, but it's my anniversary on Sunday as well.
0: Your wedding anniversary?
12: Yeah.
0: Would you get married on Father's Day?
12: Pretty much.
0: So what are you celebrating first, anniversary or Father's Day?
12: Oh, I don't celebrate Father's Day.
0: Why?
12: It's because we don't do it.
0: It's not religious.
12: Yeah, it's a pagan ritual.
0: Oh, come on, Giuseppe. You're still a dad.
12: Yeah, I am a dad, but it's relates back to pagan rituals or something. Yeah.
0: It's like you're not into the pagans.
12: Yeah, it's like worship.
0: What about for your son? So he can't come up to you and say Happy Father's Day.
12: Why do you need one day in the world?
0: Well, that's true. I agree with that. But I'm just saying there is one day to sort of emphasize it. That's all.
12: But my son tells me he loves me every day.
0: You sure he tells you that?
12: Oh, all the time.
0: Hey, did you hear that we're here in Victoria, because you're from Sydney, here in Victoria, mm-hmm. We're not getting the statue of our former Premier, Dan Andrews. We were going to get a statue of him because he served a certain amount of time in Parliament, so he could...
12: Nah, if you're going to get a statue, bro, you got to get...
0: Who do we get it of instead?
12: You got to get a statue of Russell Crowe.
0: Oh, yeah, Coity.
12: Yeah, Russell Crowe.
0: I thought you almost said Russell Crowe.
12: No, Russell Crowe.
0: Yeah,
12: you don't get more of a legend than Russell Crowe.
0: Yeah, bloody Rusty.
12: Yeah.
0: That'd be fun.
12: He's a funny guy, eh?
0: Yeah.
12: Yeah. Well, I just finished watching all his series.
0: He's a character, that's for sure.
12: Yeah. Yeah, I've been watching it on the stand.
0: Oh, yeah. Nice.
12: Yeah. Yeah.
0: Nice. Well, that's good old Glenn Robbins.
12: Yeah, Glenn Robbins. That's it. Yeah.
0: I worked with him once. He's an amazing man.
12: He is. He's pretty cool, man.
0: Absolute legend of the Australian TV scene, comedy scene.
12: Oh, he deserves a statue of himself.
0: Yeah, he probably does. Even before Russell Coit, though, do you remember on the comedy company, Uncle Arthur?
12: Uncle Arthur.
0: He used to go around and he'd go, I'm going to go around here and I'm gonna take a bit of a holiday and then I'll come around and then I'll do this. Remember that, Uncle Arthur?
12: I love that how we went to the Melbourne Cup.
0: Yeah, that's right. And right. A little bit of bet on the horses and then I'll take something to eat. And it's great.
12: it's awesome. Australian comedy was so good back in the 90s.
0: Yeah, it really was. It really was. It was different, but it was cheeky without being filthy.
12: Exactly.
0: And it was just cheeky enough to be witty as well. But even comedy evolves, mate.
12: Mm.
0: So,
12: I've already bought me and my family presents for my anniversary.
0: Wait a minute. You and your family. Who are you having the anniversary with? Just your wife?
12: Yeah, my son too.
0: What, it's not an anniversary for your son.
12: Yeah, well...
0: what the hell's going on? What, do you exchange gifts with your son for you when you celebrate your anniversary with your wife? What's that about?
12: Well, we bought tickets to... the formerly known as Wet and Wild, Raging Waters, now it's Sydney Adventure Park.
0: So what you're saying is that you just celebrate it as a family, so you go and do something all together rather than just you and your wife.
12: Yeah, that's right.
0: Can I just talk about your weather coming up this weekend? Because I'm going to be in Sydney this weekend.
12: I know.
0: Can we just talk about what insane weather you're going to have this weekend in Sydney?
12: I know. Can't believe it.
0: Go on. Today, you tell us.
12: Today was 29 degrees.
0: 29 degrees. And
12: And
0: there's a 30-degree day. I think it's Saturday.
12: That's right. 30-degree day on Saturday.
0: That is insane.
12: Especially in the west, we're looking at 32.
0: That's crazy. That's beach weather.
12: Yeah, that's right.
0: Meanwhile, here in Melbourne... it's not as cold anymore because you can feel that the chill has left, but it's still, we'll have some cold nights still, but it's not as freezing. But here, tomorrow, 17 and rain. Friday, 18, showers increasing.
12: Far out.
0: Saturday, 18, showers, 95% chance, 90%. Sunday 17, Monday 16, Tuesday 17. So it's still it's a little bit better than winter, obviously, but it's still not amazing.
12: Well,
0: you guys just an hour flight up north.
12: Yeah.
0: 30 degrees.
12: Exactly. What's going on? Do you have a wedding?
0: No, we've got the Nonna and Yaya show. And we're going to be Friday night, we'll be at Oran Park.
12: Oran Park, yeah. That's good.
0: And then Saturday night, we're at the St. John's Bowling Club.
12: Oh, okay, cool.
0: So we've got two shows. And then we'll be back again in October to do the Wollongong, that's right.
12: Wollongong, yeah. Wow, cool.
0: Yeah, at the Centro CBD in Wollongong.
12: You know, while you're talking now, there's fireworks going on behind my back.
0: I wonder is that you farting or is that something?
12: No, not me farting, actual fireworks in the street.
0: Well, probably some celebration going on.
12: Yeah, someone's having a party.
0: Some kind of midweek celebration. Maybe they're illegal fireworks.
12: Yeah, they're the illegal ones.
0: They've come all the way from Canberra, those ones.
12: Yeah, those ones have.
0: Yeah. Are you anywhere near Earlwood?
12: No.
0: Because I'm also coming to Sydney on the 19th of September to MC the Earlwood Street Festival.
12: Oh, okay.
0: Which has got a very, Greek-Italian... heritage to it.
12: You know where I am? I'll tell you where I am. You came to do a show once at Blacktown Workers.
0: Yes.
12: Right?
0: Yes.
12: I didn't make it because I had indigestion. I had you know when you feel sick in the tummy? And
0: yeah, you were shitting your pants.
12: Yeah, that's it, yeah. And you came to Blacktown Workers?
0: Yes.
12: I'm 5 minutes away from there.
0: From there?
12: Yeah.
0: So you're in Blacktown, basically.
12: Yeah, I'm basically in Blacktown.
0: Gotcha. All right. Next time I see Blacktown, I'll be like, ah, Giuseppe land. The land of Giuseppe.
12: Yeah, so in Blacktown we have as well a huge water park.
0: When are you going to change the name on your Instagram?
12: I'm crying. It won't let me. Won't let me.
0: Oh, what do you mean?
12: I've tried thousands of times.
0: No.
12: Oh, well.
0: No.
12: I'm just keeping up with it as a joke.
0: You have to wait until you have to write to Instagram direct.
12: Yeah, that's it.
0: Get your son to do it.
12: I asked Google how to do it.
0: Don't ask Google. Ask ChatGPT instead.
12: Then they said you got to go through Meta or something
0: that. Yeah, ask Meta.
12: Yeah, ask Meta.
0: Yeah. Anyway, I'll keep asking you every week in case there's an update, you know. In case there's an update.
12: That's a good one, that one.
0: That's a good one. And listen, do you use cling wrap?
12: Just for when I'm making the salad.
0: And do you think cling wrap does not cling to anything?
12: Oh, especially not plastic bowls.
0: It doesn't cling to nothing, does it, right?
12: No, nothing.
0: So I'm not just making this up. It's called cling wrap, meaning
12: cling wrap.
0: It should cling to things. The only thing it clings to is itself.
12: That's right.
0: But you try to put it over a plate or over a bowl of plastic, whatever, you need 4 meters of it just for a small plate, just so you can keep wrapping it.
12: You need to wrap the plate with the clean wrap.
0: Yeah, like the whole plate under. Yes.
12: Yeah, go under.
0: Because if you put just a little bit on top and around the sides, that ain't clinging to shit.
12: That's right. It's like that episode of The Castle when he's trying to wrap his meal up and he's getting frustrated with it.
0: Yes.
12: Yeah.
0: Hey, just quickly, we've got a message that's come through.
12: Yeah.
0: From George in Melton.
12: Yeah.
0: And we were talking about statues. And he says, on the topic of statues, I recommend Agro from Agro's Cartoon Connection to be immortalised. That cheeky bastard was a legend. I think George is onto a good thing. A statue of Agro, it'd only be a small statue.
12: Well,
0: I mean, unless you made him large, like larger than life.
12: And you know what I'll put him?
0: Where?
12: They'll put him in Queensland right next to the Wally Lewis Stadium.
0: Uh-huh.
12: The Wally Lewis statue.
0: Uh-huh.
12: Yeah.
0: Right there.
12: Yeah.
0: Well, here in Melbourne, we'd need to put him centrally somewhere. I reckon put him out the front of Flinders Street Station or something like that.
12: Oh, okay. Cool.
0: Agro
12: the legend.
0: See, there's so many other people. I mean, I don't know if Agro's a person, but there's so many other people that always a puppet, but that should be immortalised, like in statue, right?
12: Or Mr. Squiggle.
0: Mr. Squiggle, the man from the moon. Remember the song?
12: Yeah.
0: I'm Mr. Squiggle, the man from the moon.
12: Yeah, that's it. Yeah. And he always drawed it upside down, too.
0: Upside down.
12: And then he had the chalkboard.
0: Bloody chalkboard was always in a bad mood. Bad mood.
12: Yeah, that's it.
0: Jump up and down.
12: Yeah.
0: All right, my friend. Well, good to talk to you.
12: Yeah, man. Totally. So.
0: Now, listen, are you interested in going to see the Italian Film Festival or not?
12: Well, in Sydney?
0: Yeah.
12: There's one?
0: Yeah. It's happening all over Australia.
12: Okay. Cool.
0: If you're interested, I'll put you into the draw.
12: All right, let's do it.
0: And if you might be the only one in the draw.
12: I'll do it, yeah, man, totally.
0: But you got to use them.
12: Yeah.
0: Because the Italian Film Festival is about to start in September, the St. Ali Italian Film Festival. With thanks
12: it's
0: to
12: all right, because
0: Palace Cinemas, of course. I've got the booklet right here. All the movies look fantastic. And you're Italian. Plus, they're all subtitled in English, the movies.
12: Oh, great. That'll be awesome. My wife says all movies should have subtitles. And I go, you know why? Because you don't listen.
0: Well, listen. Listen to this instead. In Sydney, it's the film festival starts from the 17th of September to the 14th of October.
12: Okay.
0: Here in Melbourne, it starts on the 18th to the 15th. So it just differs by a few days. But in Sydney, 17th of September to the 14th of October at Palace Cinemas all around the city.
12: So okay.
0: If you do win the tickets,
12: Yeah.
0: You can select a movie of your choice. You can go to the website and see all the movies that are on offer. There's a lot of comedies too. There's a lot of great comedies.
12: Awesome. I love comedy.
0: Yeah, there's a lot of comedies. And then select one, and then you bring the tickets to the box office and go, hey, I won tickets on the radio.
12: Yeah, awesome. I'll do that.
0: That'll be
12: awesome.
0: You're in the draw, Guiseppe.
12: Awesome. Cool.
0: And listen, if you do win, I'll going to text you on Instagram. I need your email address so I can send you the tickets, all right?
12: All right.
0: So if you win, I'll send them to you via email.
12: Yep. And well done to Massimo again. Double episode of Joe Hardy.
0: A great episode. Fantastic.
12: Amazing.
0: It was a great chat. I really enjoyed it. I told the boys that. I said, it's a good episode, guys. Really enjoyed it. And Joe's always a class act when he talks about the industry and his history.
12: Yeah.
0: It's always legendary, and that's why I'm always humbled that I got my beginnings in stand-up comedy with Joe. So, always very, very humbled to know that. So,
12: yeah, so I'll be going to a show at Blacktown Workers in July.
0: Yeah. He's got his whole 2027 tour on sale right now.
12: Yeah, I heard him talk about it. He doesn't have a break until December next year.
0: He powers through. In fact, I've been talking to him recently. I'm trying to get him back on Red Italia.
12: Yeah.
0: Which he's always happy to come on, but I just can't. Yeah. It's only once a week, so we just can't find a Thursday available at the moment. But hopefully, before the end of the year, I can get him back on for a catch up visit.
12: One more thing. You know that song, A Visitor, they play?
0: That's his Massimo's theme song, for the show. Yeah.
12: It's not on Spotify. I can't find it.
0: No, it's not a real song.
12: Oh, really?
0: It's just an intro for the show.
12: Oh, okay, because I messaged them.
0: Also, message Massimo and say, hey, they're not even saying it right.
12: Yeah.
0: It goes, Avisita, Avisita.
12: Avisita, Avisita.
0: Instead of Avisita.
12: Yeah, Avisita, that's it.
0: By the way, for those non-Italian people that might be listening, that word, Avisita, it means visit, to go and visit someone. So the Italians love to go and visit their friends and family for coffee and cake.
12: Yeah.
0: And they say, what are you doing today? I'm visiting. I'm visiting.
12: Yeah, that's it.
0: Yeah.
12: So. Yeah, and they, if they're not there, they leave a little swig of tree.
0: All of that. Just recounting all the comedy sketches you've seen online, are you?
12: Yeah. Oh, I love the new Tosca. La Tosca, amazing.
0: Yeah, thanks, man. That was good fun. Yeah, because I've been doing La Tosca videos for a few years now.
12: Yeah.
0: And every time they've got a new product or, they reach out. I mean, not the only one they reach out to. They reach out to many people, but I'm one of the ones they reach out to, and always great to just do a little skit for them.
12: Yeah, I especially love that, the newest one. It's Taste of It. As soon as it went up, I went to the IGA.
0: Yeah.
12: And I bought a...
0: Oh, good on you, man.
12: Yeah, man.
0: Good on you for supporting them. It's good. Yeah. It's good quality food. It's good brand.
12: Oh, it's beautiful.
0: Yeah, no, La Tosca's great. Homemade, I mean, obviously their factory's in Melbourne here, and I've been to it many times because I've done a lot of videos at the factory as well.
12: Yeah.
0: And they're a magnificent company, family run. Yeah. And they've been around a long time,
12: Yeah, very true.
0: No, it's great. Oh, good on you, mate. Good on you for supporting it. That's really nice.
12: Cool. All right. Have a good week.
0: Let's get to some music because there's been a lot of chat. Let's put some music on. And, you have yourself a good week as well. And maybe come 19th of September, come down to the Earlwood. Get in your car and come down to the Earlwood Festival.
12: All right. Let's see. Let's see what happens.
0: All right, mate. No worries.
12: All right, bye. Okay. I'm going to look up where's Elwood from my house.
0: All right, look it up. See how far it is.
12: All right, bye. All right,
0: there you go. Bye. There's Giuseppe in Sydney. Nice little chat. You can get one in as well. 94571718. Giuseppe is in the draw to win two tickets to the St. Ali. If you come 19th of September, come down to the Earlwood. Get in your car and come down to the Earlwood Festival.
12: All right, let's see. Let's see what happens.
0: All right, mate. No worries.
12: All right, bye. Okay. I'm going to look up where's Elwood from my house.
0: All right, look it up. See how far it is.
12: All right, bye.
0: All right, there you go. Bye. There's Giuseppe in Sydney. Nice little chat. You can get one in as well. 94

0: talking to?
1: Jane, Delia.
0: Oh, it's Delia. How you going, Delia?
1: Good, thanks. How are you?
0: Hang on a minute.
2: Delia. Oh, Delia.
0: All right, well, we'll cut it short. There you go.
1: Okay, that's all right.
0: Not bad. Now, am I going to put you into the draw to win tickets as well?
1: No, because I already went to see Tina Arena documentary today, so yes.
0: First of all, the Tina Arena documentary has nothing to do with the Italian Film Festival.
1: Yeah, but don't put me on the list because I don't know who's going to go with, so there you go.
0: All right. Well, I want to see the Tina Arena documentary as well. Was it really good?
1: It was really good, James. Yeah, it's very emotional. Yeah, and it makes you think when she talks about what she's been through. Yeah. It makes you think about your life and how it's going to, like, it makes you think a lot.
0: I really want to go see it. And I've met Tina a couple of times. Not that,
1: yeah, yeah,
0: not
1: I heard
0: that
1: you she, say that
0: yeah,
1: last
0: not that
1: bit,
0: she,
1: yeah,
0: like, we're not like mates that hang out, of course, but
1: yeah,
0: I had the pleasure of meeting her a couple of times. But yeah, I do want to see the doco. But I've got tickets to the Italian Film Festival.
1: Yeah,
0: here in Melbourne on the 18th.
1: Someone I saw that.
0: It's on for a month. What, if you won tickets, you wouldn't find someone to go with?
1: You know, okay,
0: you can pick any movie you want.
1: Yeah, I get that part, but the thing I'm saying is that they have excuses to sort of go to work or they got other plans going on, so I'm not going to waste my time.
0: Okay,
1: the last time I did that.
0: You go by yourself. You can watch two movies because you get two tickets. You can go by yourself.
1: Yeah. Yeah, I know that, but yeah.
0: Right, Delia, you're out of the draw.
1: What's wrong with me? Oh, God.
0: I know. You want it out, you're out. Okay?
1: Exactly. So you can't, so that's fine with me.
0: Do you use cling wrap?
1: Yes, I do, yes.
0: And is it shite? Does it not work?
1: No, it works for me.
0: What do you mean? How do you make it work? It clings to nothing.
1: When I have a salad, it works perfectly. When I put it with the colour of the salad,
0: so you stretch the cling wrap out, you put it over the salad bowl, and then you tuck it into the sides, right?
1: Exactly.
0: It's meant to cling. It doesn't cling. It comes off.
1: Well, mine does.
0: What are you using? Bloody super glue or something? Is there a trick?
1: No, I use the Coles brand. So there you go.
0: Yeah, that's what I use. I'm not buying no Glad wrap.
1: Yeah, but ever since I've been using Glad wrap all my life, it's always been good for me. I never had a problem with it.
0: Bloody hell. You're the one person I know that knows how to use it.
1: Yeah, well, I don't know. Like, it's not that hard to do. You're gonna find, I know it's hard.
0: It doesn't cling at all.
1: Well, mine does. I don't know.
0: You must have the super cling.
1: Oh, I must be. Because, I don't know, there's so many different brands. I want to just get the Coles brand. That's it. That's why I find it better. It's better and it's much better. Anyway.
0: Fair enough.
1: So, yeah.
0: Fair enough.
1: Yeah.
0: There you go.
1: Yeah. Yeah. So.
0: Were you calling to also add to some of the other topics that we've thrown around?
1: I mean, I didn't get a chance because I just got back from the city because I went to see the one out.
0: Oh, right.
1: In Collins Street, I went to see the Tin Arena. The cinema there.
0: Kina.
1: Yeah. And I just got back not long ago. That's why I didn't hear everything.
0: Gotcha.
1: Yeah.
0: Did you hear we're not getting the Dan Andrews statue?
1: I heard about that on the news, actually. Yes.
0: Even though it's already been paid for. So.
1: Yeah, you know what, he did. You know what, from my opinion, he doesn't deserve that statue anyway.
0: No, so who does? Who should we immortalise in bronze?
1: I think, like, my opinion would be Tina Arena because she's been...
0: Hey, that's what I said before.
1: No, I'm seriously, because, like, the way she's been in the music industry for so long and everything else, and she deserves that damn statue.
0: I said that to Tex.
1: Yeah, I heard you say that when I heard you speaking to Tex. I heard it.
0: Well, there you go.
1: Because she deserves it so much that she went through her life through a very weird life, and she went through not a very good life, and it was so bad. Everybody thought that, you know, that's why. When I was watching the document, she sort of started fresh in when she went to Paris in France. She started fresh slate. You know, she talked about when she went there. And all the things that happened to her.
0: Yeah, there's been a lot.
1: A lot. Yeah.
0: Funnily enough, you know, like it's uncanny the timing of it, but her documentary came out and then her her arm.

0: her ex, Ralph Carr.
1: That's right. Yes.
0: Is he mentioned in the documentary? Is he talked about?
1: Yes, he is. Right. Yes.
0: He got convicted. He did.
1: Yeah, that's right. Yes. I saw that he's in the documentary. And the way she talks about that, she even said to, when I was getting close to the end of the documentary, she said to people, you know, never get involved with your manager because you never know what's going to end up into, you know, it's going to ruin your life. You know, never get involved with your managers or end up in you know, relationship or whatever.
0: Yes.
1: So she said it really right. Like, you know, it was really good. It was very emotional for me. My God, it's like she.
0: Well, that's what a lot of people are saying. Yeah, definitely. Well, she's a legend of our Australian music scene.
1: Yes,
0: but she's
1: right.
0: You know, she's also an international star too.
1: Yes,
0: you know?
1: Exactly. And they even had her two sisters. They had her sisters. I think her older sister as well.
0: Yeah,
1: is in the documentary.
0: Yeah,
1: they even show the part where her parents and you know when they had the weddings, and then I think they went to a wedding or something when the MC asked Terry to sing on the wedding or something. It's a really interesting documentary. It's really fantastic.
0: Yeah, right.
1: Mate.
0: Oh,
1: yeah, mate.
0: Right, I'm looking forward to it. Looking forward to it.
1: So you know.
0: All right, Delia, we're gonna go.
1: That's okay.
0: We're gonna go to some music because we've had about a half hour of chat. So,
1: yeah, I know that,
0: And I always love to get the phone calls, but I've got to break it up a little bit here.
1: Yeah, that's fine. That's all good.
0: All right, Delia, you're not in the draw, okay?
1: That's fine with me.
0: All right, good to talk to you.
1: Good to talk to you too.
0: Have a good week.
1: You too.
0: Ciao. There she goes. There's Delia, one of our regulars. You can become a regular too. 9457 1718. It's that easy.

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You're here indeed. Hello, welcome back. Hey, let's get into some more musica in this last half hour of the Shake Up Radio Show tonight. Heavy hitters coming up at 9:30 on the dot. We haven't done this in a long time. A rewind track for the night. It's an absolute classic. If you like your apples and you like your eyes, you put them together. Here's a bit of Apple Eyes.

0: This song's a bit naughty. I kind of forgot, but it's after nine. Cake by the Ocean. It's not naughty. It's about cake. If you love cake, that's what it's about. 96.5 Inner FM is the Shake Up Radio Show. We're almost done and dusted here. Heavy hitters coming your way at 9:30 p.m. Don't listen to 9:30 a.m. You won't hear heavy hitters then. You'll only hear it tonight at 9:30. Let's get this out of the way.
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0: All right, ladies and gentlemen, let's get started. You know, I've been talking about the non-known Yah Yah show that I'm doing with George Kapanyaris. Yes, we're coming back in 2027 with a bunch of shows right across the country, including New Zealand. We're going to New Zealand in May next year to do the show. But there's only four more shows left here in Australia. Four more this year. And I think we're up to this weekend we'll be doing our 24th and 25th show. Anyway, here are the four shows. This weekend, 4th of September, that's Friday night, Oran Park Hotel in Sydney. Few tickets left. Saturday night at the St. John's Park Bowling Club. Few tickets left in Sydney. Then we've got one more in Melbourne to do on the 2nd of October at the Williamstown Italian Social Club. That'll be the second show that we're performing there on the 2nd of October. And then, lucky last, we go back to Sydney, but not for Sydney. We drive all the way up to Wollongong, the Gong, on the 16th of October at Centro CBD. We're doing the show in Wollongong. You want to get your tickets? It's easy. Go to my website, jamesliotta.com.au, because the ticket link is right there on the front page. The other things I want to tell you about is that between now and the end of November, I've got six festivals to MC. Six festivals to MC. Coming up this month on the 19th of September, I'll be in Sydney to MC the Sydney Earlwood Festival, which has got a bit of an Italian Greek heritage to it. The Sydney Earlwood Festival, Saturday, 19th of September. On the 20th of September, that's the following day, Sunday, I'm going to be in Brisbane. I'm going from Sydney to Brisbane again to do the Brisbane Italian Festa. This time, last year I was performing. This time, well, I'm performing, but I'm emceeing the whole day. Then, of course, the big weekend here in Melbourne on Saturday 17th and Sunday 18th of October, the Melbourne Italian Festa, the big one. I will be back, and I'll let you know shortly in the coming weeks exactly where you'll find me across that weekend. On the 25th of October, I'm going to be back in Sydney for the Sydney Norton Street Italian Festival, the Norton Street one, in which I'm really looking forward to because I haven't been part of that one in a long time. And I'm back this year to MC the main stage, Sydney Norton Street Italian Festa, on Sunday, 25th of October. Then another big one back here in Melbourne, in Victoria, on the Mornington Peninsula. It's the second edition. It's a brand new festa. It's the baby festa. It's a second edition of the MP Italian Festa on the Mornington Peninsula on Sunday, the 1st of November. You got to get your tickets for Sunday, the 1st of November. You also got to get your tickets for the Brisbane Italian Festa as well, by the way. The tickets are only like $15 because the early bird $10 ones are all left for the Mornington Peninsula. They're all gone. Finito, passato la festa. So get your $15 tickets. I think they're about $15 or so. Jump online. Sunday, 1st of November, MP Italian Fest. I'm really looking forward to that. That's going to be a lot of fun. And then I conclude my festival circuit in Adelaide. On Sunday, 22nd of November, I'm going to be emceeing a Italian religious festival. It's called the Festa of Tutte le Grazie. And the Italians listening will know what that's all about. And I know I've got a lot of Italian listeners out there. And it's basically, Adelaide loves to do a lot of festivals that relate to the days of the saints, and some of them are quite big festivals. So, you know, during the morning there's the mass and the religious part, and then in the afternoon it's just a big festival, Italian style, with lots of entertainment and food and so forth. And I'll be back for that one in Adelaide to MC that one on Sunday, 22nd of November. All these festivals are also up on the gig guide page of my website, jamesliotta.com.au. So get to it. Stop wasting time.

0: almost done and dusted here, ladies and gentlemen. Only 10 minutes to go here on the Shake Up Radio Show. If you want to get a very quick call in before we end the show, you are welcome to do so, but you've got to do it right now. 94571718. Couple of messages.
1: Let's get to your messages.
0: This one's from Margaret. Hello, Margaret. She says, good evening, James.
2: Good evening, James.
0: Been enjoying your show over the last few weeks. Great chats and music. Margaret C. Hi, Margaret C. Thank you very much for tuning in. Hope you're well. And thanks for supporting the show. See how easy it is to get a text in? 0456 965 965. Of course, if you call in live on the air, I've got those tickets to the Italian Film Festival, the St. Ali Italian Film Festival for 2026, which kicks off here in Melbourne. It's all around Australia, but in Melbourne, it kicks off on the 8th. Oh, pardon me, now I've lost my dates here. Yeah, 18th. That's what I thought. 18th of September. With a big opening event, I'll be there, as I am there every year, at the big opening night at the Astor Theatre in St. Kilda. And at the moment, it looks like Giuseppe is going to win the tickets because, Tex wasn't interested, and even Delia said, oh, no, I'm going to go with somebody else, man. I don't care because Giuseppe is going to win those tickets, and he's going to go in Sydney, in fact, to see a film of his choosing, of his liking, at the Italian Film Festival. How wonderful is that, ladies and gentlemen? I think we've got time for another track just before we start to wrap things up here on the radio show for this week. Heavy Hitters coming up at 9:30 p.m. Happy Father's Day again to all the papas. Maybe in the last 5 minutes of the show, maybe you can call in and tell me on any funny advice or things that your father told you, tells you now. Come on, let's see if we can squeeze another call in. 9457 1718 here on the Shake Up Radio Show, just before we wrap things up.

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9: 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Nelson here with Roy Slaven. We're saluting the role played by all those volunteers who work in community broadcasting. 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I've got my hat off. I've got my pants off. 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
10: 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I was putting my hand up. Sure, it was a humble beginning, but it gave me a start.
9: Thanks very much for that, Roy. 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And keep at it!
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5: 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I mean, I just don't know how these things happen, but congratulations to you. Thanks to Dex, thanks to Delia, thanks to Margaret and George on the text messages. Heavy Hitters coming your way right now. I'll see you next week. Have a great one.
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0: metalheads, you're tuned in to 96.5 Inner FM for Heavy Hitters. I'm Benner, and tonight's show takes us from one of the shortest songs ever released to one of the longest in our playlist. This is Heavy Hitters with Benner, and first up, we've got a song that barely gives you time to register what happened. British grindcore pioneers Napalm Death recorded a track that lasts 4 seconds and is registered as a Guinness World Record as the shortest commercial song released in the world. Despite its microscopic running time, it has become one of the most famous recordings in extreme music history. 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
2: That's it.

That was Queen again with Brighton Rock, opening their third studio album, Sheer Heart Attack, released in 1974. The song is particularly notable for Brian May's extended guitar work, including one of the longest guitar solos in Queen's catalogue. Now to Australian hard rock and the Angels. Come and Down was released in 1978 as the lead single from the band's second studio album, Face to Face. Recorded at Albert Studios and produced by the Vander and Young team, the song captures the band's early hard rock sound with Doc Neeson on vocals and the Brewster Brothers driving the guitars. The single reached number 80 on the Australian Kent Music Report. And here it is now, starting a doubleheader on Heavy Hitters with Benno.

That was The Angels with We Gotta Get Out of This Place. The song was originally written by Barry Mann and Cynthia Weil and recorded by The Animals in the 1960s. The Angels put their own Australian hard rock interpretation on it in 1986, releasing it as the third single from their album Howling. Their version became a major Australian hit, reaching number 7 on the Kent Music Report. Dead Star formed in 1995 and featured musicians with connections to Crowded House, including Peter Jones, who had taken over the Crowded House drum stool following the death of Paul Hester. The band released their album Somewhere Over the Radio, which included Deeper Water. The band remained active throughout the late 90s and early 2000s before disbanding in 2001. Here they are on Heavy Hitters with Benno!

was Metallica with the Call of Cthulhu, an instrumental from the band's second album, Ride the Lightning, released in 1984. The track was originally known as When Hell Freezes Over during its development. Its Finnish title references H.P. Lovecraft's fictional entity of Cthulhu. The song is built around dramatic guitar melodies, bass, drums, and shifting dynamics rather than vocals, making it one of Metallica's most distinctive early instrumentals. Sweet achieved major success during the 1970s, and Little Willie became one of their biggest international singles. Written by Mike Chapman and Nicky Chan, the song was released in 1972 and reached number 4 in the United Kingdom and number 3 in the US. Sweet also performed the song on BBC's Top of the Pops, helping cement their television presence during the glam era. Here they are with Little Willie on Heavy Hitters with Benno.

0: was Kiss with Do You Love Me from the 1976 album Destroyer. Produced by Bob Ezrin, Destroyer represented a major step forward in the band's studio production, following the success of Alive. Do You Love Me was written by Paul Stanley and Kim Fowley, with the recording becoming one of the album's best-known tracks, alongside Detroit Rock City, God of Thunder, and Beth. Nickelback released their album All the Right Reasons in 2005. Rather than presenting fame as an uncomplicated fantasy, the song builds its lyrics around exaggerated expectations of celebrity, status, and wealth. The track was released as a single in 2006 and features a guest appearance from Billy Gibbons of ZZ Top. 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
1: It's like the bottom of the ninth, and I'm never gonna win this. Life hasn't turned out quite the way I want it to be.

0: That was Black Sabbath with War Pigs, the opening track off their 1970 album Paranoid.
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0: We've reached the halfway point of Heavy Hitters, but there still is plenty more to come. So stay with me for more after this.
2: You ever heard of a polyp? Sounds like a rare species of toad. Actually, it's a lump that grows inside me, your bowel. Look, I'm pretty sure if you had a strange lump growing on your forehead, you might get it looked at, right? But when they're growing inside me, nothing, nada. And the polyps I get can lead to Australia's second deadliest cancer. So, until there's a way to make them grow on your face, it's up to you to get me looked at. Got it? Give a crap about your bowel at bowelcanceraustralia.org.
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0: Welcome back to Heavy Hitters. The Struts take us into the modern era with Fallen With Me. Released as a standalone single in 2022, the track continued the band's glam-influenced rock approach while introducing a more contemporary production style. It followed the success of the band's earlier albums and singles and became part of their live repertoire. Here they are now on Heavy Hitters with Benno.

That was The Struts, again with In Love With A Camera. The song comes from the band's 2018 album Young and Dangerous and reflects on the group's fascination with celebrity culture, photography, and the attraction of being in front of the lens. It sits comfortably alongside the band's theatrical presentation while keeping the songwriting focused on a concise rock structure. Now for a Faith No More doubleheader. The band released King for a Day, Fool for a Lifetime in 1995, their first album recorded without longtime guitarist Jim Martin. Trey Spruance of Mr. Bungle performed guitar on the album while the band expanded its sound across many genres. Here they are now!

That was Faith No More, again with Epic. The song originally appeared on the band's breakthrough 1989 album, The Real Thing. Combining metal guitars, bass, keyboards, funk-influenced rhythm, and Mike Patton's distinctive vocal performance, the song helped establish the band as one that could move between musical styles without fitting into one category. Motley Crue and their 1981 debut album Too Fast for Love featured a song written by Nikki Sixx and became one of the key songs from the album. The original version of the album was recorded and produced by the band, giving the recording a rawer sound than the polished productions that would follow later in their career. Here they are now with Livewire on Heavy Hitters with Benno.

That was Motley Crue, again with Shout at the Devil, the title track from their second studio album released in 1983. The album was recorded at Cherokee Studios in Hollywood. Although later editions used different artwork, the album helped establish the darker visual identity that became an important part of Motley Crue's early career. We finish with one of the most famous extended recordings in rock history. Iron Butterfly recorded the full version of Inagata Govita in 1968, with the studio performance running for more than 17 minutes. It was famously referenced by The Simpsons in the episode Bart Sells His Soul, where the song is presented as a church hymn under the title In the Garden of Eden. This has been Heavy Hitters with Benno, and as I turn the mic off, I leave you with three words. Rock on, legends!

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4: 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The Minister for Workplace Relations and Productivity has asked me to pass on some important information about summer working arrangements. 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The preferred musical style is exemplified by the playlist of Warm Weather on 96.5 Inner FM. A brief example follows. That's enough. The Ministry will monitor output under the new arrangements and realign the policy where necessary.
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1: National Radio News.
2: Good morning, I'm Laura Devoy. Australia will deploy a team of specialist drone operators to help with the search and rescue effort in Nepal. The team will include members of Fire and Rescue New South Wales and the Queensland Fire Department. They will use advanced drone technology to provide rapid mapping and imaging to support Nepali authorities in the search. 38 Australians remain unaccounted for. In a statement, Foreign Minister Penny Wong says Australian officials are working closely with authorities in Nepal and China to support efforts to establish their whereabouts and provide assistance to their families. The President of the European Commission says the attempted drone attack at Leipzig Airport last month, which Germany has attributed to Russia, marks a new escalation on European soil. Ursula von der Leyen says the EU would support any member state targeted by Russia.
3: This was an attack using military-grade material carried out by Russian operatives on European Union soil. We will not tolerate it. We stand in full solidarity with Germany.
2: The EU's foreign policy chief says the incident had the hallmarks of state-sponsored terrorism and has summoned the Russian envoy. Russia has accused Germany of planting evidence to blame Moscow. That story from the BBC. Saudi Arabia has accused Iran of an attack on an oil tanker in the Strait of Hormuz, which killed two crew members. The incident occurred on Monday night, local time. Iran says two tankers caught fire after hitting mines while transiting the strait using an unauthorised route. An inquiry examining housing inequity will today hear Australians locked out of the housing market need better conditions and transparency for borrowing money. All of the big four banks will front the Senate inquiry today on its final day of hearings. Data from the Australia Institute shows collectively the banks made nearly $17 billion from owner-occupier home loans last year. But thousands of Australians were struggling to secure home loans. The Mortgage and Finance Association says limited access to credit and the broader home lending ecosystems were some of the reasons why. An investigation is underway into a fire at the Tungatina power station in Tasmania's Central Highlands. The blaze last night was brought under control within hours. Hydro Tasmania says there were no employees or contractors there when the blaze began. Denim and check shirt cladded runners are heading to the start line in the Queensland Outback this morning. Shannon Kirkwood has the story.
4: Organisers say the beachy theme was embraced last year, and this time around, participants in the annual Royal Flying Doctor Service Birdsville Races Fun Run have been asked to celebrate the iconic country lifestyle and dress to a country and western theme. This morning's event is open to walkers and runners of all levels, with proceeds and donations supporting the medical services provided by the RFDS. Thousands of racegoers are converging on Birdsville for what is dubbed the Melbourne Cup of the Outback. The 2 days of racing begins tomorrow.
2: Most of Tasmania is under a severe weather warning for damaging winds. The Bureau of Meteorology says wind gusts may peak above 100 kilometres per hour. Turning to sport, the NRL will trial a contentious rule change proposal in a match between the Canterbury Bankstown Bulldogs and the Brisbane Broncos. Both teams are out of finals contention and tonight's will be their final match of the year. The NRL has been looking at a change which will see teams that concede a try choose whether to kick off or receive the ball when play restarts. It was trialled last week in a match between the Broncos and the Melbourne Storm. Storm players Harry Grant and Cameron Munster say they're not a fan.
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6: A very good morning to you, and here is the weather for Thursday, the 3rd of September. Today will be partly cloudy, a high chance of showers, most likely this morning. Winds northwesterly 20 to 30 k, tending westerly in the middle of the day, then becoming light in the evening. Today's maximum will be 17, with a UV index predicted to reach 4, which is moderate. Sun protection is recommended from 10 a.m. to 2:30 p.m. There's an 80% chance of rain. And it looks like we're in for a wet few days. Friday, the 4th of September, showers increasing. Minimum 8, maximum 18. For Saturday, the 5th of September, showers. Minimum 14, maximum 19. For Sunday, the 6th of

0: of September, a shower or two, minimum 11, maximum 16. Turning the page, Monday the 7th of September, a shower or two, minimum 10, maximum 15. For Tuesday the 8th of September, check this out, sunny, minimum 7, maximum 16. A little respite there, but on Wednesday the 9th of September, there's a possible shower, minimum 11, and the maximum will be 15. Currently around Melbourne, it is 10 degrees, and here in Heidelberg, it is the same, 10 degrees. Folks, you are now up to date with the news, sport and weather. Mick Peeling speaking.
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0: Okay.
1: Yes, good morning, folks, and welcome to The Breakfast Show once again. As I said, it's Thursday, September the 3rd. We're into September already. Can you absolutely believe it? Well, we have to, don't we? Yes, it's going to be wet for the next few days, so a good time to settle back and listen to the radio, I reckon. Particularly this particular station, 96.5 Inner FM. Particularly this particular. How do I say these things? Do stick around for the next 2 hours, folks, because I got some great music for you, and I suggest you stick around because it's going to be a nice little show. Here's Danny and the Champions of the World. They're breaking out. I love this track. Should put a smile on your dial.

0: Yeah, it's a great rock and roll record on anybody's terms. That's the Sex Pistols and Pretty Vacant. From the Nevermind the Bollocks, here's the Sex Pistols album from 1977. I remember that year very, very well when the punk movement broke out. I played it because it's the guitarist from the band, Steve Jones. It's his birthday today. He was born in London in 1955, which makes him 71 today. He's the English guitarist, singer and radio announcer. He is best known as the guitarist with the Sex Pistols. In 2004, Jones began hosting a daily radio program in Los Angeles called Jonesy's Jukebox. It ended in 2009. Jonesy's Jukebox returned to US radio in 2015. In Los Angeles, and there's some pretty funny sort of stuff from that radio show you can find on YouTube. Well worth checking out. He has very special guests and surprising guests at times too. Before the Sex Pistols, you heard another English band, Danny and the Champions of the World, who I absolutely love. That song Breaking Out comes from an album called Stay True from 2013, and I just played that because I really like it. And that is how we start the breakfast show for today, Thursday, the 3rd of September.
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0: Yeah, and in case you're wondering, that's exactly where you are. And this is The Breakfast Show with me, Mick Peeling. And it's just rearranging my chair here. It's just gone 7:17 in the AM, in case you're wondering that as well. If you want to hear a song this morning and you feel we need to hear it as well, please be my guest. Text direct to the studio 0456 965 965, or you can email direct to the studio on air at innerfm.org.au, or simply go to my Facebook page where most friendly people have gathered. And there's a couple of thousand requests already starting to come through. There's two requests for this particular song from Mike Cohen and also from Steve Reitman for a Ted Murray tune. It's a cover of the old, I think it's Count Basie or Duke Ellington, Darktown Strutter's Ball, which Ted did a kind of a status quo kind of version of the song, and very pleasing to a lot of people's ears because it was a smash hit. Back in 1976, comes from the album Strutton. And the reason why the boys have requested this is for this very simple reason. It was Ted Murray's birthday yesterday. Just a bit on Ted. It says in Wikipedia that he's also known as Steve Ryder. I've never heard of that before. He was born Martin Albert Murray on the 2nd of September in 1947. In Oldham, Lancashire, in England. Spent most of his days in Australia, in Sydney, and sadly passed away on the 1st of September in 2001 at the age of 53 in Sydney. Much loved performer in Australia, and released some great singles that which were mostly written by Ted. So he's a great songwriter as well. But anyway, let's not waste any more time. Let's get into this track. It's called The Darktown Strutter's Ball. This is the Ted Murray Gang.

0: from 1971. That's Black Feather featuring a very young Neil Johns on lead vocal, and of course Seasons of Change. There's another great version of that by the Adelaide band Fraternity featuring Bon Scott on lead vocals. But a fine request there from Graham Lang, who suggested that our current change of seasons might change a little smoother by playing that song. And he's very right. Graham Lang, of course, hosts a program every Monday morning here on Inner FM. Starts around about 6 o'clock and goes through till 9 o'clock. And it's a blues program, a blues breakfast program. Very worthwhile checking out. Before Black Feather, you heard Ted Mulry Gang, Darktown Strutters Ball. And I shouldn't have been so flippant about that song before I sort of fobbed it off, saying it was either a Count Basie or a Duke Ellington thing. I'm sure they had a shot at it. But Darktown Strutters Ball is a popular song by Shelton Brooks, published in 1917. The song has been recorded many times and considered a popular and jazz standard. There are many variations of the title, including At the Darktown Strutters Ball, The Darktown Strutters Ball, and Just Strutters Ball. But anyway, I digress. Probably the earliest version of it was by Sophie Tucker, and acts like the Six Brown Brothers. The list just goes on and on. Anyway, I think you're a bit more knowledgeable now about the song Darktown Strutters Ball. A song requested this morning, I'll just get my lips together here, by Mike Cohen and Stephen Reitman, unbeknownst to each other, I'm sure, but I'm sure they realise it now. It is 7:28 in the AM. This is The Breakfast Show with Mick Peeling.
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0: Very highbrow. Folks, there's a request in from Rupert Pupkin. Good morning to you, Rupert. And Sierra Farrell is a family favourite of Rupert's. He says, good morning, Mick and listeners. Spring has finally sprung. It certainly has. Casa Pupkin is a big Sierra Farrell zone. I get it, Casa Pumpkin. Yes, loving most everything she casts our way. Absolutely, she hits the mark most frequently, Rupert. This is her latest single, I do believe. It's called Trying to Love You. Let's have a listen to the wonderful Sierra Farrell.

That's the band Cracker from 1993, yes. An album called Kerosene Hat and a track called Low. I do remember that. That got quite a bit of airplay at the time. A great request there from Christopher. Before Cracker, you heard the magnificent Sierra Ferrell. New music from her. Trying to Love You is the name of the track. And Rupert Pupkin, yes, I do agree. It is very reminiscent of Bobby Gentry. It's, oh, at 7:40 in the AM, just turning right now. I have a request right now from Kim Naden. That surname sounds familiar. Why, yes, Brad Naden will be in the studio after the 9 o'clock news for the magnificent program that he co-hosts with his friend Brad Smithy Smith. Always a great program. So make sure you tune in for Living the Dream after the 9 o'clock news. You might as well, because you're listening to me, and it's just I handball it to the boys, and yeah, you might as well stay there. I'm sure you will anyway. Anyway, I digress. Kim Naden has requested a track by Holly Rogers, who I believe is an English artist, and she has an album out at the moment called Everything's Fine. And is that right? Is that the name of the album? Just let me check that. Yes, it is. Everything's Fine. So everything must be. This is Holly Rogers and the title track from the album, Everything's Fine.

0: Holly Rogers there. She's hanging on by a thread, but everything's fine. Comes from the album of the same name. It's a brand new record, and well worth checking out, judging by that song. And a great request there from Kim Naden. Nice one, Kim. 7:45 on this program, which is called The Breakfast Show with Mick Peeling. And that'd be me, and this is 96.5 Inner FM.
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Down by the River. That's the Leslie West Band. Comes from a self-titled album, I do believe, from 2009. Great request there from Tim Jackson, who's currently on the road to Queensland. Safe travels to you, Tim. And before the Leslie West Band, Steely Dan, Ricky Don't Lose That Number from the Pretzel Logic record from 1974. A request from Adrian in Rosanna, just up the road from here. And I'm wondering, Adrian, if you realise that it's Walter Becker's birthday today. He's the co-founder, guitarist, bassist and co-songwriter with the Steely Dan. It was his birthday. I actually have no idea when his birthday was. Today is the anniversary of his passing. He passed at the age of 67 in 2017 on this day. Yes. So I'm wondering if you realise that, Adrian. If you didn't, you do now. It's approaching 7:55 in the AM. The news is coming up, the 8 o'clock news, and I've got a song that will fit perfectly in between now and then. This is Lou Reed. Comes from the Transformer album. It's a song called Perfect Day, and it's requested by my friend John Allen. Let's have a listen, and I will see you guys on the other side of the little old news at 8 o'clock.

Just a perfect day. Drink sangria in the park, and then later

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2: Good morning, I'm Laura Devoy. The Federal Opposition is set to unveil plans to cut...

0: 5% and pause indexation for 3 years, while Labor says it has no plans for any changes. Opposition leader Angus Taylor will announce his policy today. Telstra has paid a fine of more than $277,000 for failing to protect consumers from scams. The Australian Communications and Media Authority found between January and October 2025, Telstra did not use required identity authentication process in 15 unauthorised SIM swaps. ACMA also identified 13 instances where Telstra's agents failed to provide additional fraud protections to customers who had raised concerns, or where the telco had information to identify them as being at risk of fraud. Indigenous water organisations are calling on the federal government to deliver a strong national vision through its current review of the Federal Water Act. The organisations represent more than 100 nations, peoples and language groups who want Indigenous authority, knowledge and governance to be central to any reforms. Spokesperson Professor Anne Polina says the renewed laws must respect Indigenous peoples' enduring rights, responsibilities and relationships with water.
1: Aboriginal people have cared for Australian rivers, for groundwaters, for springs, for wetlands and water country for thousands of years. And this is not simply environmental management. We share the understanding that healthy water is fundamental to healthy country, healthy people, and keeping our communities sustainable. That knowledge and responsibility should be recognised as part of Australia's national water governance.
0: Australia's largest art fair is showing an age-old medium is dominating the contemporary art scene. In an historic railway workshop in the Sydney suburb of Everleigh, more than 100 galleries from across the world will showcase 500 artists from today until Sunday. Sydney Contemporary has recorded more than $154 million in art sales since it began a decade ago. Prices at this year's fair range from less than $50 to more than $1 million. Dominating the modern art world is painting. Its renaissance will be explored in one of the program's panel discussions. The contributions of Australians to sustainability and the environment are set to be recognised, with nominations opening for next year's Landcare Awards. The Bob Hawke Landcare Award recipient will receive $30,000 to further develop their knowledge, skills and contribution to Landcare. Landcare spokesperson Karen Walsh told National Radio News about past winners.
2: And there have been some wonderful agricultural projects where farmers have focused on enhancing sustainable agriculture on their farms. And this year we saw Holbrook Landcare, they were the award winner, and they are really supporting community groups, the sustainable agricultural land and the environment in which we live.
0: Turning to sport, in tennis, Alex de Minaur is through to the second round of the US Open after a straight sets win in a match that was delayed multiple times due to rain. The second round of the Grand Slam tournament got underway early this morning. Taylor Preston lost her match, while James Duckworth, Kim Birrell and Maya Joint are all due on court today.
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5: Good morning, and here is the weather for Thursday the 3rd of September and beyond. Today will be partly cloudy, a high chance of showers, most likely this morning. Winds northwesterly, 20 to 30k, tending westerly in the middle of the day, then becoming light in the evening. Today's maximum will be 17, with the UV index predicted to reach 4, which is moderate. Sun protection is recommended from 10 a.m. to 2:30 p.m. specifically. There is an 80% chance of rain, so it might get wet. Currently around Melbourne, it is 12 degrees, and here in Heidelberg, it is 11. Moving on to Friday, the 4th of September, where there will be showers increasing. Minimum 8, maximum 18. For Saturday the 5th of September, showers, minimum 14, maximum 19. Sunday the 6th, it's staying wet, a shower or two, minimum 11, maximum 16. And then Monday the 7th, a shower or two, minimum 10, maximum 15. And then, hallelujah, Tuesday the 8th of September, sunny. And there's a nice drawing of a sun there. Minimum 7, maximum 16. And for Wednesday the 9th of September, there's going to be a possible shower. So it's back again for Wednesday the 9th. The minimum will be 11 and the maximum will be 15. Ladies and gentlemen, folks, brothers and sisters, that was the news, sport and weather. You can consider yourself up to

Good morning and welcome to the second half of The Breakfast Show with Mick Peeling here on 96.5 Inner FM. It's just gone 8.06 in the AM. Lots of good stuff coming up in the next hour, including the world-famous Beatles fix, some more of your wonderful requests, and a whole lot more. So do stick around, won't you? Here's the Super Furry Animals. They're golden retrievers.

0: Great song there from Joe Walsh. He's got an unmistakable voice, and it comes from an album called The Confessor, which came out in 1985. I don't know too much about that record, but sounds pretty cool to me. And a great request there from Christopher Cleland, listening in from France, and hope you don't have too many problems, mate. And good to hear from you, as always. Before Joe Walsh, you heard the Super Furry Animals, a Welsh band. That song, Golden Retriever, it's got a very, very amusing film clip if you want to check it out on YouTube. Phantom Power is the name of the album. It's a great record from 2003. And Golden Retriever. Heard it the other day and thought it would be just nice for the program today. It's 8:13, and when I return, it's time for the world-famous Beatles Fix.
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Talking about boys. That's the Beatles. And the song was written by Luther Dixon and Wes Farrell and first recorded by the Shirelles in 1960. It was the B-side to that wonderful Will You Still Love Me Tomorrow. And then the Beatles picked it up and it was recorded at EMI Studios on February 11th in 1963 in a single take. Can you absolutely believe it? It is Ringo Starr's first recorded lead vocal with the Beatles and as the fifth track on the Beatles' first album, Please Please Me, represents the first time many fans heard Starr singing a lead vocal. This version bears many similarities to Ray Charles' hit What Did I Say? Yes, I guess so, particularly during the chorus verses. February 11th was a marathon day for the Beatles because they recorded 10 of the 14 tracks they needed for Please Please Me. The band also included another song by the Shirelles, Baby It's You, on the album. Both fine, fine tracks for the Beatles. It is 8:18 and the requests are coming in thick and fast, folks, but while I sort out what's coming up next, have a listen to this.

0: Everybody's favourite. Here Comes the Sun from Abbey Road, and a particular favourite of Audrey Coo's, and she's listening in from Adelaide, where apparently they're waiting for the sun to come out, and hopefully that song will coax it to come out in Adelaide. A bit cloudy in Adelaide. I thought it was always perfect there. Nice to hear from you, Audrey. It's 8:20. Oh, I should say the song before the Beatles was the Jayhawks from their brand new album, Sanctuary Park, and a song called Keeping Our Heads Above Water, which Brad Naden was singing when he entered the studio this morning. He was going, oh, oh, oh, and in perfect pitch too. I couldn't believe it. It's 8:26. Let's have a listen to this.
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0: All right, stop singing along, everybody. Huey Lewis and the News. Three songs there covering three separate decades. As I said, Huey Lewis and the News from 1982, the album Picture This and Do You Believe in Love. Great request there from Michael from Brunswick. Before that, from 1963, Nancy Wilson, Suffering with the Blues, comes from an album called Yesterday's Love Songs, Today's Blues. And that was really cool hearing that one. And a request from Brian John of Deer Park. Good on you, Brian John. And before that, a song that I chose this morning, The Church, from their album Gold Afternoon Fix from 1990, and Metropolis. Great song, I reckon. 8:38 in the AM. Whole lot more to come straight after this.
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0: Yeah, straight after the 9 o'clock news, the two Brads living the dream. It's going to be great. Don't you go anywhere. In the meantime, Grace Potter from a new album, Trespasser. Fabulous record. This one's called Main Street USA. Come on.

Manfred Mann's Earth Band there, and the Bruce Springsteen song Blinded by the Light comes from their album The Roaring Silence from 1976, and a great request there from Joseph Faraday, who I saw at the Star Show last Sunday Arvo at the Oakley RSL. It's good to see you, Joseph, and thanks for coming along. It was a cracker of an afternoon, and a big shout out to all the people who came along to that show. Before Manfred Mann, we heard Grace Potter from her great new album, Trespasser, and that track's called Main Street USA. I'm going to play you a new release right now. I featured this one on my Country Miles program on Monday night. It's Queensland band Vixens of Fall. The song's called Last Train. Brand new release.

Yeah, great memories there from 1977. That's Shirley Strawn, the late, great Shirley Strawn. Oh, wow, it's still going off here. Where was I? Yes, Shirley Strawn, the late Shirley Strawn of Skyhawks, and he did a few solo singles, and that was one of them, Tracks of My Tears, the Smokey Robinson classic, and a great request there from Julie Wildman. Before Shirley, you heard Queensland's Vixens of Fall and a brand new single from them called Last Train. Hope you enjoyed that. I like that one a lot. What can I play for you now? I tell you what, a little Canned Heat. This is not an obvious one from them. It's a track called Time Was. It comes from an album called Hallelujah. Time Was When We Got Along.

0: amazing Canned Heat there. A track called Time Was. Folks, that is about it for another breakfast show. Yes, they come and go so fast these days, every Thursday morning. It's been a pleasure bringing it to you. Thanks very much for your request this morning. There's been some absolute crackers from all sorts of eras. 60s, 70s, 80s. Oh, my God. The list goes on and on. But it's been good. Thank you very much. Let's do it again next Thursday morning between 7 and 9. Coming up next, the two Brads, straight after the 9 o'clock news. They got something special cooked up for you. Don't you worry about that. Come and see Nick Charles and myself down at the Lomond Hotel this Saturday. We're with the Long Road Home. We go on at 5. And always a good one there at the Lomond Hotel in Brunswick. Take care yourselves, folks. Thanks once again for tuning in to The Breakfast Show. If you're just tuning in now, you've just missed The Breakfast Show with Mick Peeling. But stay tuned, because Living the Dream's up next with the two Brads. Always a great, great listen.
1: Oh, yeah!
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2: Good morning, I'm Shannon Kirkwood. Australia will deploy a team of specialist drone operators to help with a search and rescue effort in Nepal. Laura Devoy reports.
3: The federal government says Nepal has requested support for its ongoing search operations more than a week after catastrophic floods hit the country and neighbouring Tibet. Members of Fire and Rescue New South Wales and the Queensland Fire Department will travel to Nepal over the coming days as part of a 15-person disaster assistance response team. They will use advanced drone technology to provide rapid mapping and imaging to support Nepali authorities in the search. 38 Australians remain unaccounted for. Foreign Minister Penny Wong says Australian officials are working closely with Nepal and China to support efforts to establish their whereabouts and provide assistance to their families.
2: The coalition says its plan to cut the tobacco excise is not a copy of One Nation's. Since the introduction of the excise, the sale of illicit tobacco
3: disaster assistance response team, they will use advanced drone technology to provide rapid mapping and imaging to support Nepali authorities in the search. 38 Australians remain unaccounted for. Foreign Minister Penny Wong says Australian officials are working closely with Nepal and China to support efforts to establish their whereabouts and provide

0: line. This is a solution to a policy problem, a failure of this government. In fact, the Coalition would like to push the government to adopt this policy.
1: The federal government says it has no plans to reduce the excise at this stage. The Australian and US defence ministers have met in the US overnight. Richard Marles and Pete Hegseth have agreed to accelerate force posture initiatives at Australian bases, increase cooperation in combined logistics and build greater interoperability through joint exercises. The pair have marked the 75th anniversary of the ANZUS deal between Australia, the US and New Zealand. A multi-million dollar centre of research excellence is being established to help investigate the rising number of bowel cancer cases among young Australians. Known as Artemis, the five-year program involves a 22-member team from six universities, four research institutes and four hospitals. Bowel cancer is the deadliest cancer among Australians aged 25 to 44. The centre's director, Associate Professor Dan Buchanan, says there's limited information on the cause of early-onset bowel cancer.
2: What we currently know is about 20% of early-onset bowel cancers are caused by inherited changes in our DNA. But for the majority, we don't know what the causes are. The leading hypotheses are that our modern lifestyle, our different diet, are contributing to this increasing rate of early-onset bowel cancer. And we think that this is being mediated by changes in the gut microbiome.
1: A New South Wales woman who died while bushwalking in the state's Southern Highlands will be farewelled today. 18-year-old Lily Hooper was last heard from on the 12th of August when she set out for a hike in the Natai National Park. Her body was found 8 days later. Her mother says it's believed she suffered a fall and died the day she went missing. Kiralee Hooper has described her daughter as headstrong, independent and fearless. And flag-raising ceremonies are being held around the nation today to mark Australian National Flag Day, celebrating the first time the flag was flown on September the 3rd, 1901. Turning to sport now, the NRL will trial a contentious rule change proposal in a match between the Canterbury-Bankstown Bulldogs and the Brisbane Broncos. Both teams are out of finals contention. Tonight's clash will be their final match of the year. The NRL has been looking at a change which would see teams who concede a try choose whether to kick off or receive the ball when play restarts. It was trialled last week in a match between the Broncos and Melbourne Storm. And in tennis, Australian Alex de Minaur is through to the second round of the US Open after a straight sets win this morning.
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5: Yes, good morning, folks. Hold your horses, everyone, because... No, it's not a dog. I smell the finals. They're just upon us. And this week we've got... Frio versus the Hawks, Geelong versus the Blues, Sydney versus Brisbane, and the Adelaide Crows versus the Dogs. I'm just taking my 30 seconds here, brother.
6: I was going to say, what's that got to do with the weather, dude?
5: So get on board tonight and watch a bit of finals footy. The Blues are on a roll and they could go all the way. Currently 13 degrees here in Heidelberg. It's a partly cloudy morning out there. There are a high chance of showers late in the afternoon with some north-northwesterly winds. Top of 17 degrees there. For Friday the 4th of September, a partly cloudy day again. Chance of showers more likely in the evening, 18 degrees. For Saturday the 5th of September, you guessed it, cloudy. Very high chance of showers. And just for something different, chance of a thunderstorm in the afternoon and the evening. So that's not so good for the local footy that's going on the finals. Sunday the 6th of September, again, showers and cloudy. We got anything different on this piece of paper? I don't think so, but we got 15 on Monday and we got a little bit better on Tuesday, a mostly sunny day. I'm Smithy Smith. This is 96.5 Inner FM. What a great breakfast show from Mick Peeling. But let's get on with living the dream. Hey, I see.

0: truth down there at that meeting. But look, thank you very much for joining us this morning on the Living the Dream show. Of course, the Living the Dream team is myself, Tiger Man Brad, and I promised a few people I'd do this. Here's Johnny! all right, let's get it back in the pocket.
1: Absolutely. Get it
0: back. Now, you just thanked Mick Peeling for his show, and absolutely, I heard Mick this morning thanking all his listeners for the different sort of genres of music and years, you know, the 60s, 70s, 80s, 90s, 2000s. You get a bit of everything on Mick Peeling's show, don't you?
1: Absolutely. It's a back catalogue of no other, and, yeah, the songs just come in by request, pop up, and he's got to play them.
0: Best morning show on radio.
1: What a core following. Really core following.
0: Are we considered morning breakfast? Because we're pumping up and saying Mix is the best show, and basically what are we saying ours is? We're paranoid, I think.
1: Yeah, that's a good way to follow it.
0: Anyway, thank you so much for joining us this morning. And look, I thought I would start the show off with a song that the reason why I'm listening to this artist is because one of our long-time listeners and one of my most favourite people in the world, Jan, really loves Neil Diamond. And
1: Can I just say quickly, that CD cover there, flip it around again.
0: Yep.
1: From a distance, and I'm wearing some specs so I can see, that looks like an AI version of Johnny Cash.
0: Yeah. Johnny Cash, or it could even be Elvis.
1: Absolutely.
0: This album is Neil Diamond classic, The Early Years. And it's apparently all the original hit recordings. And I thought, I've been listening to this all week and really getting into it. And I've got to thank you for that, Jan. But let's play a song off this called You Got to Me. Here it is.

0: living the dream. Yeah, that was good, man. Yeah. We could start up a band soon. It's awesome.
1: Sing along here in Studio One.
0: That's it. I could be the Def Leppard drummer, one-arm drummer. That'd be hard to do, but yeah. Over to you, Tiger Man. It's another Thursday morning here at 96.5 Inner FM. I can't believe how crystal clear these microphones are after that meeting on the weekend. I reckon someone's been in here fiddling because this sounds really good this morning.
1: Yeah, someone was telling the absolute

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4: Thanks very much for those sponsors' commercials there. And also, thank you to the listeners for joining us this morning and being here for the Living the Dream show. It's not a theme show, but we do have one coming up next week, don't we, Smithy? What is it?
5: It's a bit of country next week. Oh. A little bit of country, hillbilly, whatever you want to call it, country rock. We're not stealing some of our good mate Mick Peeling's thunder. We won't use all the songs that he's going to use on his Monday night show next week. But, yeah, we are going to be doing a country show, something a little bit off tap for Brad, a little bit to the left, but it's going to be good. He's already got his little poster he's made for it. We've already been smashing out the music we want to play, so we are really looking forward to that country show. And we know country Karen out in Mill Park, tell your friends, if you've got plenty of country friends that like a little bit of country music, that's the time to tune in. We might even hit the Pasco Vale RSL up and say, hey, tell your country fans to listen to our show next Thursday.
4: Well, Mick Peeling's Country Miles show on a Monday night is an absolute ripper listen if you ever get the chance. And he has one special listener on that show. His name's Jerry G. We've heard from him before. He listens to the show and he writes down every person's song that they requested and who requested it at the end of the show. So if we really need a great list, we can just go in there, grab that list, put it on ours and play it. How would that be?
5: There you go. Imagine having the name. He told us that another time when he cracked into our show, Jerry G, and he's not the ventriloquist Jerry G. He's a different no. Jerry G. So, yeah, imagine carrying that name and people are thinking you're the one that's...
4: Yeah. Look, we won't do that. We'll come up with our own music, and it's only a one-off. I don't think we'll be stealing Mick's thunder if we do that. You'll certainly come looking for us.
5: One thing that's probably not a one-off is last week's show. Really good show. Acoustic. All acoustic. Living the Dream style. So we've got plenty more in the back pocket there, and we will bring that back again. Maybe that'll be the one after again.
4: It's pretty popular, isn't it?
5: Yeah, very popular. Yeah. And we only touched it. And we'll probably do an all-female show again soon too, because we just don't play enough female artists. So we might look into our back catalogue and see what we can find and do an all-female show, all genres, all, you know, rock, acoustic, whatever. We'll find some good stuff there. But, yeah, we like to mix it up here at 96.5. None of this is scripted. We just make it up as we go, and we hope it sounds good. Brad's got a piece of paper in front of him, but that's
4: hiding it.
5: I'm usually the one in the classroom, and the teacher comes at the end and picks up the notes that you've made during the test, and mine's blank. So, yeah, I'm blankety blanks, but, yeah, I hope you're listening in and you're enjoying the show. 0456-965-965. On air at innerfm.org.au. And the old school, old fashioned way, I won't be able to say this for too much longer because it will be pre-programmed electronics in here. 0394571718. The old fashioned way, you can ring and speak to us on air.
4: We're both going to be replaced by AI, and yep, I'm not sure how they're going to program you into all that. That's going to be a difficult task.
6: Well, as we said, it's not scripted, so I don't know how you program someone that never has worked off a script. I just jump on up and whatever comes out, comes out. Sometimes it's a little bit to the left, sometimes the right, sometimes very loose, but sometimes it's right on the money. So I know how to look you in the eye and just smack you right between it.
4: All right, let's get the good listeners some music. The next three songs, and we'll get to some, we've got a request already waiting there, so we'll get that up shortly. But let's play a band called The Gnomes. Now, if you were watching the 7:30 report last night, there was a story about them on the 7:30 report. They're a band, a local band from Frankston, one of your favourite places to be.
6: Is a gnome a dwarf?
4: No, I think it's a different.
6: It's something you find in your garden.
4: Yeah, I think a gnome is a mystical, magical type, you know, made up thing.
6: It's like not Peter Pan.
4: Like you don't say, "Oh, I live next door to a gnome." But anyway, the Gnomes—they're like a garage band, right? So have a listen to them. The song is a new song off their current EP called More. Then we're going to go to Neil Young and a song called Boxcar, and that's from Chrome Dreams 2. And then I dug out a Hoodoo Guru song, and this is from an EP they had called Gravy Train back in 2014, and it's a song called Too Bad She's Bad. But let's hear the Garden Gnomes with Magic Man.

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7: Okay, 96.5 Inner FM is the radio station. Living the Dream is the show. The presenters are Tiger Man Brad and Brad Smithy Smith. And it is 9:31 in the morning and it is 13 degrees.
8: And it's time for some requests. And we do apologise if for some reason we've had a couple of listeners notify us that we dropped off air for some reason. There may be a transmitting issue out there, but we are apparently back in the pocket. You can hear us nice and loud and clear again. And yeah, we've had some requests since then.
7: We have, and I'll get to that one, but the previous bracket, I did play a song from the band The Maze, and that's the two sisters with their beautiful harmonies, and they are currently over in the UK doing a tour, so good on them, spreading their music.
8: You could have gone with them, Brad, and been their resident photographer. You're a great photographer at live gigs. If you're looking for a person to video, photo at your live gigs, just hit the Tiger Man up here at the station, Living the Dream at innerfm.org.au. He'll be happy to come out. His services, he does charge by the hour, but all the beer. So, yeah, just hit him up and he'll be out at your next live gig to film the show.
7: Thank you very much, Smithy. That was a little endorsement of a company or a little business that I don't have. But no, look, I love getting along and getting a few photos, and I've now got this lovely big zoom lens.
8: Everyone loves a big lens.
7: Beauty. There you go. All right, I've given you all the information I need to, except for the fact that we've had our first request, and of course, it's from none other than Rupert Pumpkin. He's always first off the bat, and he says, "Good morning, by the way, Rupert and Jan. Good morning, Tiger Man and Smithy Smith. Footy is the great leveller," he says. "After last weekend, now both of you support sides that proved to be not much chop in 2026. Fair enough. After that dig, you might want to show me the door. But I'd rather hear it by Little Big Town and Jason Isbell, if you can squeeze it in." Well, we will get that one. But how do you feel now after you've been, I guess, the first team that officially did make the eight, getting beaten by a side who was given a free ticket in, and they go on to the next round?
8: Finishing seventh, had no reward. That last game really hurt us. A loss to Essendon in gather round. I'm talking about the Melbourne Football Club. But you know what? I've actually never gone home on the train and heard so many Melbourne supporters really feral on their team. Like, to be honest, look at the big picture, guys. Were you thinking at the start of the year, well, we can go back to my tapes, and I said we'd finish 9th or 10th, so I was close. I thought we'd make finals or wild card, whatever you want to call it. We did. I'm very, very happy the direction of the Melbourne Football Club. King's come in. He's a good human being. He speaks softly. He's got him playing a good brand of football. He probably needs to find a second style of football, but I don't think it was the style of football. I think underdone. Few injuries to the backline players, a few people retiring, Viney coming in just as a one-hit kind of to try and...
7: Hopeful
8: to be a battering ram, didn't work. But we were close, but Carlton were the better team on the evening. And you know what? I saw Melbourne do it back in 1987 when you get on a roll. Very hard to stop. And they've beaten Geelong, I think, 3 or 4 of the last 5 times. And Geelong would be very nervous. They would have much preferred to play the Bulldogs, which they've beaten, I think, 23 times out of the last... you know, 25 games or whatever. So they'll be nervous. But I think Carlton's on a bit of a roll. I also can see them getting maybe to a prelim final. I know you're going to say, oh, my God, Brad. But they're on a roll. And when you're on a roll, you're on a roll. And, some good young players, like the young bloke in the middle and obviously Dean's son in the back line. His dad was a great player, hard at it. Spoiled everything. And, he shows he's got a little bit more skill even maybe than the old man, taking a few more marks and things like that, intercepts. And, not to bore you with Melbourne, but no. As a Melbourne supporter, very happy with the season. And I think just, up and away from there. And a bit of a sidekick to that is me good old mate Petrarca. It's all about Team Petrarca. No, it's all about Petrarca himself. And I think that dig he took at the young fella, about a month ago. Didn't play the last game. The young fella shined. And I think Petrarca didn't like being told by his coach Dimmer that he's got no idea where to play him. And someone like Petrarca should be able to play in all 18 positions on the ground. No more said about him, but he's going to be moving on from the Gold Coast Suns. So sucked in.
7: Boy, who wound you up? I've got my take on the whole thing. I do not like wild card round. But if you're sticking with this AFL, and I know you will because it's a big money maker for you and that's your one big
8: goal. Tigers might be in it next year versus the Bombers.
7: Well, exactly. I want the wild card to be, just as it suggests, a wild card. It doesn't have to be the team that finished 9th and 10th. Let's give it to the Bombers and the Tigers. Let's give it to 17th and 18th next year and let's share the wild card around. Doesn't just have to be 9th or 10th. Anyway, that's my take on it.
8: You could have the dream time at the G. Bottom v bottom, wild card game. I'm sure you get a big crowd there. But, look, in all seriousness, coaching quickly as well. You just go over a bit today, right? Because you've thrown me to footy and I'm talking. So you're going to go till about quarter past 10 today. Hopefully you've got enough music, sucker. Coaching now. We saw what's his name at the Bombers?
7: Clarko?
8: No, Bombers first.
7: Who left?
8: No. So we wanted, everyone thought Hurdy was going to get the job. McVay got the job.
7: Yep.
8: Heard him speak on the radio. Excellent as well. Very much like Stephen King. I think he'll do a great job. He wants Hurd by his side. Whether Hurd will come and help him or whether he'll go somewhere else to learn the caper a little bit more. And then what happened last night was probably on the cards. North polarises a lot of people in the media. Have they improved or not improved? They look good to watch at times, but then they just don't win games of football. And, he was a bit ridiculed by his good mate, Todd Viney. He was the best man at his wedding. And, he might have lost a bit of friendship here, but I think Todd might have to go as well. They're old school footballers. They know the game really well, but, the game games play differently now. The young people are talked to differently. And I think Clarko's got a bit of a side issue too off the field. He says some things at times that they're just not appropriate these days. So North has parted ways. And then we've had Longmire and Adam Simpson. I saw a bit of a snippet of both of them on the TV this morning and both aren't saying no to the job. So you might see a combo there, maybe the first combo. But the Kangas are moving, but they just need a little bit of a hurry on. And just quickly, last one, local footy, good local footy I went out to last week. This week sees our local boys here, the Heidelberg, the Tigers that wear the yellow and black sash, the Tigers. They are going for 4 on the trot. So I think in the 1s, they're playing Monty. In the 2s, they're playing Monty. In the 3s, they're playing Eltham. So in the 19s, it's Heidelberg Eltham and then Heidelberg Monty, Heidelberg Monty. And they are by far outweigh anyone else in the competition in all three of those levels. So if anyone can knock them off, it'll be an interesting game of football. And that's out at the Epping Football Club this coming Saturday. Over to you, Tiger Man, and 10:15 for you today, please, buddy.
7: There you go. We heard it all from our the 96.5 Inner FM sports guru.
8: Hey, but I don't look as good, and I don't dress as good as the sports presenter that was there on Sunday. He looks across between like
7: had the jacket,
8: Mick Gatto, and I don't know. He just had that real look about him, that real slick. He actually looked a bit rockabilly-ish, like he was going to strap on a Johnny Cash guitar and play some guitar. But he was a good looking rooster.
7: I thought, is he wearing the bone, the cream, the beige, the off-white?
8: The slicked back hair. But, jacket? Yeah, he's a bit Eddie Maguire-ish, a bit of everything. But he's going places. I forget what his name was. But if you listen to the Sports Fest on Friday, keep on listening to that, because what I talk about is gibberish compared to him. He's an expert.
7: All right, let's get the good listeners some music before they tune off, or if they haven't already.
8: Let's get the Pumpkins song up.
7: This is Little Big Town with Jason Isbell, and it's called The Door.

0: Yeah, that was Rowena Wise with Blood Ties. And before that, we heard our very own Mick Thomas with a song called The Last of the Tourists, which we are sometimes. We're the last of the tourists, aren't we?
1: We certainly are. Yeah, I saw Mick Thomas do a live performance down, was down near Port Ferry, and it was blowing a gale and he was out on the street. But good on you, Mick. And the roving commission, I think he plays with now. And they were just out. Everything was blowing everywhere and he's just at it in the pocket. So, yeah, Mick Thomas. Good. If you've never seen Mick Thomas, one of Melbourne's finest, lives over near Merry Station over there in Thornbury. But, one of Melbourne's best singer-songwriters, as we say about like Nick Barker and there's many others, Paul Kelly that lives down here and what have you now. But, fabulous songwriter.
0: All right, well, there you go. We're up to date with the songs that we played. We're going to hear from some sponsors. And when we come back, I've got a couple of more songs to play and then Smithy takes over for his Hour of Power. And after these commercial breaks, we'll find out what he's got in tune for us.
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0: 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And we did leave the microphones on and had a little bit of a chat when we went into those commercial breaks, but never mind.
1: It's community radio. We like to just keep people on the air. So I'm coming up next. I've got some my good friend and everyone's good friend and brothers and sisters. We pray for Angry Anderson, apparently still in ICU over in Germany after playing that last Lisburg gig that he played. The next day he apparently had a cardiac arrest. So watching closely there with Angry, but sending all our prayers and then many, many fans on the internet praying for Angry to make a full recovery and get back to Australia. And so I'll be opening my show with some Rose Tattoo. I've got a couple of other little punchy numbers. Now, I don't know if anyone's seen on the social media, etc. Who likes Elvis out there? Everyone's going to go, yeah, I love Elvis. Have you heard of Disgraceland? I hear silence. Well, there's a punk rock band from Sydney. The bloke out the front, he dresses up like Elvis. And I've had a request to play some Disgraceland. Now, I got bought a ticket to go along to this gig and I realised it's September 26, which to me is GF Day. I don't go to any gigs then. I don't go to many gigs anymore anyway. I'm like Nick Barker, but so that ticket will have to go. But I am going to play some Disgraceland. So tell me what you think about that. That'll be around 10:15. And then I've got some more pop music today. You'll laugh, Pop, wow. Smithy. I've got some ballads, some pop, some well-known songs that, the lovely ladies that listen to my Hour of Power out there should enjoy.
0: All right, well, stay tuned for that because that sounds like it'll be a ripper show. Don't forget, straight after us at 11 o'clock, George Kaprinsky comes in. He takes over the entire studio like he owns the place, but he's fantastic. He gets in, he sets up his radio, his studio too, and he gets that That's Jazz show ready for everybody. And we know he's got a big audience listening in for that. So we always look forward to seeing George, don't we?
7: Yeah, he's one of the more polished performers on 96.5 Inner FM. And if you're in a band, you'll certainly hear your name up in lights when he's about to play your music, because he doesn't just talk about the band, the singer. He talks about the drummer, the saxophonist, et cetera, et cetera.
0: Very informative.
7: Yes, looking forward to George coming in from 11 a.m. today.
0: Even when the songs were recorded and where and
7: I mean, he's unbelievable.
0: All sorts of stuff.
7: He's unbelievable. He must go to bed at night. He probably goes to bed at midnight after he's, you know, put some work into his show. So fabulous, fabulous presenter.
0: He did at our little general meeting on Sunday afternoon. I was talking to George and he said I was putting some stuff together for my show. So he's already getting his show for today ready before Sunday.
7: I think he even said to me he's got a little file that shows what he's played before too. So you'll probably never get a repeat from George. And that's what we aim to do at community radio station. Unless we're getting requests or we're promoting a particular artist, like we promoted Austin a few weeks back and his song Waltzing Matilda, we do not try to repeat songs. We try to find new music and things that people love.
0: And we'd also like to hear from you because it's been very quiet. Other than Rupert Pumpkin this morning, we haven't heard from anyone else for a request, but 0456 965 965. You can email us at onair@innerfm.org.au or you can use our phone number or, as Smithy says, the old-fashioned way, 03 9457 1718. Give us a little shout out and we'll play that song for you.
7: Maybe Ruth will be hanging out the washing when I start cranking out the guitars soon and up that phone will light up.
0: Yeah, there's a few we haven't heard from and we normally hear from these people every once in a while. But look, I can just say thank you very much for the people that have been listening in so far this morning. Stay tuned for Smithy's in a few minutes' time. But I'm going to finish the set off with my set off with a song from Queenie called Not Divine. And she's become one of my new favourites after seeing her live with Grace Cummings a couple of weeks back. It was a great gig. This is from her 2024 album, New Malt, and if you haven't heard that, you should hear it. But also, she has a brand new album out, just released, you know, like probably 2 weeks ago, called Pleasance, and that's doing big things on the charts. And then I'm going to finish off with a good old-fashioned Dire Straits number, and it's a song called News, and it's from the band's second studio album from 1979. That album was called Communique, which was certified gold in the USA. It was platinum in the UK and double platinum in France. So I don't know whether they were just ahead of their time and liked Dire Straits before all of us, or was it the communique, the French word for communicated. But anyway, here's Queenie and Not Divine.